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1: Hello, it is now 6 o'clock, the news on Radio 1. I am Wycliffe Sebunya. The swearing-in of the newly elected members of parliament concludes today. Now, by yesterday, a total of 354 elected lawmakers had been sworn in, forming the 12th parliament of Uganda. The swearing-in ceremony for all MPs started on Wednesday. It is a ceremony that paves way for the new house, comprising directly elected legislators, women district representatives, indirectly elected ex-officials. Once sworn in, the 12th Parliament will elect its Speaker, Deputy Speaker, form committees and start their legislative agenda setting. The Central Bank maintains its lending rate to commercial banks at 9.75% for the month of May 2026. The Governor Bank of Uganda, Michael Ating-Ego, says the Monetary Policy Committee of the Central Bank assesses the current monetary policy stance, saying the CBR remains appropriate even as global uncertainties, particularly the conflict in the Middle East, continue to pose risks to inflation and the broader economic outlook. Ating-Ego warns that inflation could rise moderately during the second half of 2026 before stabilizing around the midterm target. He adds that over 12 months to April 2026, inflation remained below the medium-term target of 5%, reflecting the continued effectiveness of monetary policy. This were releasing the monetary policy statement of the month of May 2026 at Bank of Uganda.
2: Challenges arising from the global developments and geopolitical uncertainty. It remains on an upward trajectory. Real economic growth strengthened in the first half of 2025/2026, supported by broad-based improvements across the agriculture, industry, and services sectors. During the first two quarters of 2025 and 2026, economic activity expanded at a pace consistent with the current potential growth, averaging 6.7%. On the expenditure side, growth was driven by strong expansion in both consumption and investment. High-frequency indicators of economic activity continue to point to resilience in the private sector activity, signaling sustained economic expansion.
1: Dr. Michael Ating-Ego, the Governor, Bank of Uganda. Justice and Constitutional Affairs Minister Norbert Mao, also contestant for the Speaker of Parliament, welcomes a decision by Patriotic League of Uganda to withdraw support for the Speaker of Parliament, Anita Mong, and her deputy, Thomas Taiwa. Mao argues that PLU is clear about its stand against corruption, adding that Uganda needs leaders who are corrupt-free. Mao also asks members of the 12th Parliament to elect a capable leader and speaker who fight corruption. This while addressing the media.
3: PLU has been very consistent. They are saying they will follow what the president will direct. They have been repeating that. Of course, based on the decision of the SEC, they had assumed that this matter was a fait accompli. But it isn't. The people to elect the speaker are the members of parliament. The president can guide, but ultimately, the parliamentarians should not act as if they lack agency. They should not blame anybody. They should step forward and decide who is best capable of leading parliament in fighting corruption.
1: The Technical and Vocational Education Council directs all institutions to align skills development with the demands of the oil and gas industry so as to improve employment opportunities for Ugandans. Chairperson TVET Council Allen Kajina says training systems must adapt faster to changing technology, labor market needs, and ensure practical experience critical in building competence and preparing learners for real operational environments. Kajina also calls for stronger collaboration between government, industry players, regulators, and academic institutions. These are the third annual Oil and Gas Skills Expo at Makerere University.
4: The alignment between training and labor market demand must become much tighter. Skills systems lose credibility when they produce qualifications disconnected from economic reality. Curriculum adaptation must move faster because technology is evolving more rapidly than many institutions currently adjust their training models. Apprenticeships and workplace learning systems must expand significantly because competence is built not only through classroom instruction, but through exposure to real operational environments. Labor market intelligence systems must become stronger because countries increasingly require sophisticated mechanisms for tracking workforce demand.
1: Ellen Kajina, chairperson of the TVET Council. Elsa, Donald Trump is due to meet Xi Jinping for a final round of talks as the U.S. president wraps up his state visit to Beijing. Earlier, Trump said Xi had committed to holding military equipment from Iran in an interview with Fox News. The U.S. president also said China wants the Strait of Hormuz open again and that Beijing has agreed to buy oil from the U.S. On Thursday, Xi had hailed U.S.-China relations, calling them the world's most important, while Trump said talks were extremely positive. Coming up, a great morning.
0: That was the news on Radio 1.

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0: Yes, Michael. Yes, Michael. We've been watching you. Your biopic just went to number one. The number one biggest biopic ever made in history. And Thriller is back at number one on the Billboard charts. The album. Nobody's ever set such a record. 4 decades later, he's number one again. You can see the Oscar beckoning for Jafar, don't you? Just incredible stuff. Yep. Ladies and gentlemen, Michael Jackson is number one again. Even in death, he's number one. The king of music just lending his vocals to the chorus of this particular song. Somebody's Watching Me by Rockwell, who, by the way, if you didn't know, is, well, they were in-laws and they were good friends, childhood friends. Rockwell's dad owned the record label that Michael Jackson was signed up to at the time. And his real name is Kenny Gordy, who was the son of Motown founder Berry Gordy, from a relationship with a lady called Margaret Norton. And yeah, his dad didn't have much faith in his musical skills, but when he heard this song, he knew it was going to be a hit, and he actually agreed to release it. And it did magic. You see, Rockwell's sister Hazel was also married to Jackson's brother Jermaine, so you can see it worked out for them and gave us an incredible number one hit from 1984 that we're still celebrating today. And I hope you're enjoying the music as much as I am, because of course it's a solid Friday, ushering us into the weekend proper here on The Great Morning Show on Radio 1 FM 90 with John and Q. And we're going to have more of these great songs and great memories. Johnny Kemp's coming up, and you know what that is. You know what that's what song that is. I'm not even going to have to tell you which one it is. You know which it is. And Jackie Graham as well. And that's just the opening cast of the music to guide us into what is a wonderful Friday morning, the 15th day of the month of May, 2026. So much in store for you, of course, besides great songs and great memories. We've got the wake-up calls, we've got the press review, we've got the news headlines, we've got the kids' corner. And speaking of the kids' corner and the wake-up calls, those are the things you need to share with us. For starters, for the wake-up calls, if you want us to wake up somebody on your behalf and say, happy birthday, congratulations, good morning. Maybe an MP got sworn in and you just want to tell them, hey, congratulations, you've finally reached the promised land, Canaan, so to speak, for a lot of politicians. Let us know. Send us their messages. And we shall also add, of course, the money. The money is important. It's an important
1: land, the land that flows
0: with milk and honey.
1: Oh, this time, shillings and dollars.
0: Yeah, you can say that again. You can say that again. You send us those messages on WhatsApp on 0703-090-090. Our Facebook page is Radio 1 FM 90. 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Yeah? If you're giving us a wake-up call, though, make sure that you've given us a person's name, their phone number, not yours, because we're not going to call. We just need the other person's phone number. Their name, the reason you're asking us to wake them up. Okay? And you send that through to us. The Kids Corner messages, use WhatsApp as well on 0703-090-090. 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Look, if you want to use Facebook, who am I to stop you? You can do that as well. Just find a page, like it, and drop us a private message in our inbox, yeah? But we'll also tell you what's making headlines in the papers. And President appoints Agnes Alum as the new chief registrar as Kaumu's rise to deputy chief justice is featured on the front page of the New Vision. But I tell you, I think we all know the arm of the government that everybody is curious about. Yeah, the legislature. Yeah, we know what's going on. when it comes to the Chief Justice, Deputy Chief Justice, not exactly something a lot of people pay attention to, but the speakership now, that's got a lot of tongues and fingers scrolling across keyboards yesterday. But inside Museveni and Among meeting, the monitors got that. We'll be getting to that when we get to the press review proper. But for now, ladies and gentlemen, let's have a look at the weather.
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0: Well, tell you what, Kampala, Entebbe, Mukono, Akissa and surrounding areas, highest temperatures today expected to get to about 26 degrees Celsius. But look out for showers between midday, should I say, 1 to 3, lunchtime. Please, do whatever you do today, don't be out and about around lunchtime. Yeah, because you might get drenched if you're out and about. Plan such that whatever it is you're doing is either before or after lunch if you're going out in the field, yeah? But here's another heads up for you, and this is rather important. Maybe we shall have the Met guys actually come in here and explain to us. As of yesterday, generally, I'll say globally, meteorologists have determined that El Nino is emerging faster than expected in the Pacific Ocean, and odds are increasing that it could become historically strong, a rare super El Nino by fall or winter. So that you're talking from about September the 23rd this year. Things could get we could receive more rainfall than ever since 1877. There's a possibility. So brace, guys, and especially the guys, I'm sure the Ministry of Disaster Preparedness and they should be getting their ducks in a row.
1: How do we go from rain to El Nino to Ministry of Disaster
0: Preparedness? Because it's coming, you know, landslides and floods.
1: When?
0: Especially from about September, probably. It's we're going to have a lot of rainfall. So we are going to be having the Met guys probably talking about this. Since 1877, that's going to be something epic.
1: Wow.
0: Yeah. What's that kid again who said his name is Noah from Bill? Might
1: the
0: be time Ackman. To build that ark. Yeah.
1: Ackman.
0: Bill, tell Noah to start building his ark. We might need
1: start
0: it.
1: Now.
0: Yeah. Weather forecast on Radio on FM 90 returns in the next hour. 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

0: The Great Morning Show on Radio 1 FM 90 with John and Q. 23 minutes now past 6 o'clock. Well, ladies and gentlemen, if you didn't notice, or you didn't see that notice from KCCA, yeah, there's been a suspension of all on-street parking along Kampala Road. No more parking. Yeah, the multiplex parking slots, gone. On Kampala Road. And KCCA just sent out a notice yesterday.
1: Not at all. Throughout the whole of Kampala.
0: Kampala Road. The main artery. And motorists are now being advised to utilize alternative parking along Station Road, De Winton Road, Siad Barre, Nkrumah Road. So
1: this is the problem. You see, as Ugandans, we understand these things by landmarks.
0: Yes.
1: We don't know road names.
0: Yeah.
1: Tell me plot what.
0: Tell us what
1: what landmark is from next. Where?
0: Yeah?
1: What?
0: Okay, good. Now, Kampala Road, you know where Kampala Road starts?
1: No, here? Sir, but I've just told you. I don't know.
0: Okay, just put it this way. Yes.
1: This is what I mean. Yes, break it down for Ugandan in a Ugandan way.
0: Okay. Ginger
1: Road. You're trying to explain to me Ugandan from without Shell, me understanding.
0: From Shell Kitgum House.
1: Kitgum House,
0: whole stretch.
1: Just shortly after
0: the Electro Commission traffic lights, as we call them.
1: Okay. Yes, So all from Shell all the way to
0: Bat Valley and everywhere. There's no parking.
1: To Bombo Road.
0: Yes, to Bombo Road.
1: Bombo Road is what? Is Rubis Bombo Road to Bat Valley and then to Java's there.
0: Aha, there's no parking. There's no parking anymore on both sides.
1: Well done.
0: Yeah. And they say this is to create space. Yeah.
1: For traffic.
0: For less congestion.
1: And cars and...
0: Yeah, man, I think it has been a long time coming.
1: You and me
0: speaking.
1: Both.
0: Yeah.
1: There are places that are pure menace.
0: Yes.
1: Here on top here. Bank of Uganda area.
0: Yes, exactly.
1: Opposite. All this way. Boulevard that took a whole area there. Rubbish. Complete rubbish.
0: Yes,
1: just remove.
0: All that is
1: gone. To Ayote. Some parts already have been sort of car-free on that
0: stretch, yes.
1: Stretch.
0: But they're going to... So everybody now just bounced off the roads. So if your parking spaces within the buildings and premises that you intend to access, that's where you're supposed to. And commercial off-street parking, National Theatre, Uganda House, the multi-story car park along Porto Avenue.
1: Okay.
0: That's
1: so
0: Porto Avenue again. You might not know.
1: I don't know. I speak a lot of English.
0: Behind workers' house. There's a multi-story parking there.
1: I never knew that. That's good to know.
0: Yes, yes.
1: Okay, so I think for most multi-story parkings are within walking distance of the city.
0: Yes, pretty much.
1: Okay, because at Equatorial, there's also parking down there. Although that one, all of them are for paying, isn't you?
0: Yes, you pay, yes. Just like you were paying for multiplex previously.
1: So.
0: Might be a different cost. But
1: it's a different rate.
0: Yeah.
1: It's certainly a different rate. But I love that. I honestly love it. I absolutely love it. We need to clean up Kampala this.
0: Yes.
1: So thank you to KCC. Who is the ED?
0: Buzeki.
1: Not sleeping.
0: No, she's not. She's not sleeping. It also clears the way for bus lanes.
1: What I was going to ask you. What about stopovers? Do we have bus stops and taxi stops?
0: Think that's easy now to insert bus stops.
1: Okay.
0: You know, if the lane is
1: cleared,
0: clear. Exactly.
1: So they're going to repaint the roads and remove all of the...
0: They've already started repainting. I've noticed. They've already started repainting.
1: Oh, well done. Well done.
0: Yeah.
1: Quick win though. Did this instruction reach the borders?
0: I think that also sets the ground for telling them no more entering here, because for you guys, you're hard of hearing.
1: Are you saying they don't hear English, please?
0: No, they don't.
1: They hear Chibok. Have you translated for the border guys, especially these ones?
0: With the stages. Again.
1: The ones who have a stage just in the middle of the road there in Bank of Uganda. Have you translated? They don't speak English. They don't speak Luganda. They speak Chibok.
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0: By the way, just a slight correction at half past 7 o'clock. 6 o'clock. Oh, wow. my mind's in fast forward. The directive from KCC here, by the way, starts from the Entebbe Road Junction. So let's call it Barclays Bank, as you know it. Those traffic lights all the way back to Shell. Or Kitgum House, for that matter. This side still isn't yet covered. I don't know what they're waiting for.
1: But you see,
0: but
1: now,
0: this is where the chaos pro max.
1: Honestly, in my opinion, no work done.
0: Yeah,
1: this
0: I don't
1: whole
0: know
1: if, side from Entebbe Road Junction.
0: Yes,
1: you come all the way to Equatorial.
0: Yeah, place, exactly.
1: Up to what?
0: If you're still maintaining the parking there,
1: in between there,
0: I don't know if they're still looking for money for paint, but whatever they have to do, please. Make it quick.
1: Mm.
0: Yeah, I think it will make things a whole lot easier.
1: I take back my compliments even.
0: Jackie Graham, set me free.
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0: The management of Uganda Electricity Transmission Company, UETCL, informs the general public that it is risky and unsafe to conduct any activity under or within the Wayleaves corridor of any high voltage transmission line. These corridors measure 20 meters, 30 meters, 40 meters, and 60 meters for the 66 kV, 132 kV, 220 kV, and 400 kV respectively. Management has learned that these corridors are being encroached into by some members of the public to carry out their daily activities. These various activities include building both permanent and temporary structures, establishing car bonds, bricklaying, excavation, dumping, tipping, planting vegetation exceeding 6 feet in height, among others. Note that any person who violates the above will be prosecuted in accordance with the law. 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
6: Mm-hmm.
5: Not the speaker's twins, please. Leave me out of it.
6: No, why are you disturbing the national twins? What is it? You know, please note that this madam still has power. She might...
5: I've not disputed.
6: She might catch in you. Ajaku kwa
5: tamu. No, no. She's a people person.
6: Mm-hmm. All right. These are planned twins.
5: Very, very, very planned. Hello.
7: Hello.
5: Good morning.
7: Morning.
5: Is this Carl I'm speaking to?
7: Yes. Oh, are you guys do the morning?
6: Men.
5: Yes, you got us good. Carl, is Craig next to you?
7: No, but he can be.
6: Could you make that happen?
7: Yeah. 1 second.
5: Cool.
6: Our planned twins, and they sound. How old are they today?
5: 19.
7: The guys from the morning.
5: These are guys. They've been well indoctrinated.
6: Properly. Mm.
5: So, Carl, Craig.
7: Yes.
5: You guys, we just want to say...

0: Well,
1: first of all, happy birthday. Mm-hmm. We know this is your last teenage year.
2: Mm-hmm.
1: After this, no, taxes and other problems.
2: Adulting.
1: Adulting.
2: Steps into high gear.
1: Are you guys ready for adulting?
0: Yeah.
1: Those are
0: big questions.
1: We're not ready.
2: No.
1: We're not ready. But you guys are planned twins, man. For 19 years ago, for you to get names like Carl and Craig, hey, well done.
2: Well done to your parents. Mm. And they
1: could have gotten John, so hey. So, well then.
2: Well, there's a message that comes with this wake-up call, and it's a beautiful one from your parents. And they say, our darling sons, raising you guys has been the single most important purpose of their lives. So as you turn 19 today, yes, your last teenagers, they can't help but look back and be amazed by how God has blessed every step of your journey together. And they thank you for being the best children they could have asked for. So as you head into your next chapter to university, be reminded that you are tall, handsome, intelligent, loving, kind, and you've got a big loving family to go with that. So let no one put you down, eh? Your head's high. You will conquer every milestone you set before yourselves. Happiest 19th birthday. And
1: this love comes from mommy, from daddy, and everyone at the house of prayer.
0: Oh,
2: lucky buggers.
0: That's so kind of them.
1: Are you guys identical?
0: No, we're fraternal.
1: Oh, okay. Lucky you.
2: but hey, you guys are going to uni. Are you going to the same university?
0: No.
2: Okay.
1: Let me ask. I've always wanted to know. First of all, did your parents do that thing of where you wear the same clothes?
0: Yes. Oh my God, we did it.
2: You suffered it, eh?
0: But the pictures. We understand why they did it. The pictures, yeah.
1: It was a cheaper discount. Mm. Buy one, get one free.
2: Three, yes.
1: Two for the price of one. Those things. Happy birthday. What's your biggest wish as you turn 19?
0: I really just want uni to go well. Because that's the next big thing. So, yeah.
1: Great.
2: Guys, you have a fantastic one. It's a Friday. Celebrate.
1: Go forth and blast.
0: Will do. Thank you.
2: All right. This has been a fantastic one.
1: Absolutely. You know how there's always all of those stereotypes about twins that you have? Yes. What's the one stereotype that you have in your mind that you're curious to know about?
2: Whether they actually... I should have actually asked them. Like, when one of them has a highly emotional moment, the other one.
1: Like, they feel the same emotions.
2: Yes, remotely, does somebody's heart skip?
1: You think there's some kind of telekinesis?
2: Oh. Yes, yeah, I know. That's something I've always been curious about.
1: I feel
2: about.
1: Like John is in need of me right now. Now you're bringing your witchcraft into these things.
2: No, I've always been curious about that. But
1: absolutely. And I don't know. Do you think the twins enjoy looking alike?
2: Well, they said they're fraternal, so they might...
1: Well, not these, but generally, do you think that...
2: Yeah, I'm sure they got a kick out of it.
1: Yeah?
2: Yeah.
1: I know for sure that God knew what he was doing by making me a twin.
2: Yeah.
1: If I was a twin... I would be the evil twin.
2: There were a couple of identical twins in high school. One was very stubborn, the other one was calm.
1: There was always that.
2: One went and got drunk and came back within the school campus, and the warden got a hold of him. They both denied the next day.
1: Yeah, because you won't tell who. You can't tell who. By the way, you wouldn't catch me dead if I was a twin.
2: I remember one of them told the warden, unajua mimi mzungu. He was drunk. So from that day, we called him mzungu.
1: Thank you, please.
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2: Meanwhile, they were 15 years old and 6 feet 6 tall. Yeah.
1: So somehow they've got some freakishly different like characteristics.
2: And on the front page of the Monitor today, inside Museveni and Among meeting, all eyes on the prize, the two-hour meeting called by President Museveni, which was attended by the Speaker of Parliament, Anita Among.
1: Jin says, you mean the former Speaker?
2: The Speaker of Parliament, as of now, Anita Among and her predecessor, Rebecca Kadaga. Some say she had the dagger. It ended.
1: Kadaga was in the meeting.
2: A too brute meeting. The IDs of March meeting. This should have been held in March, this one.
1: It doesn't really apply here.
2: Because she's
1: usually the brutus.
2: With major recommendations. Now, some ruling party loyalists say they've been asked to encourage Jacob Obotobos to join the speaker race. Yes, I've heard those rumors. But as of this morning, going by the tweets of the CDF, I'll just start from 1 hour ago. There's no speakership battle. Our God Jesus Christ won that battle a long time ago. We already have our new speaker, supported by UPDF. Uh-huh. With an exclamation mark at the end.
1: Who's that?
2: And he says, I have my mother's blood. Abagahe, Abayombo. She's my hero forever. We do not believe in discussions. We only give orders.
1: Who's that?
2: Mwozi Kainerugaba.
1: Aye, thank you, please.
2: Then he continues. 28 minutes ago, he says, we have already made our decision on a new speaker. A man. Men were born to lead. That's the natural order of things. 14 minutes ago, Honorable Taiba is a very good man. He's my younger brother. He has no problems. He's protected. Those who do not accept our decisions risk arrest. This is 9 minutes ago. Ayabas.
1: I think I should become a betting man.
2: Where?
1: I feel like there's a lot of money.
2: There's Polymarket. Join Polymarket. They bet on
1: anything. Honestly, I should become a betting man. We've got on the front page of the New Vision, Kawumi's rise to Deputy Chief Justice. President appoints Agnes Alum as the new Chief Registrar.
2: Mm-hmm.
1: Yeah.
2: And who is the new? Who is the new Deputy CJ? There are a lot of movements in the three arms of government.
1: Yeah.
2: The only constant is, of course, numero uno.
1: Kawumi, who is replacing Dr. Flavian Zeja, who was earlier appointed as the Chief Justice. Now this is his assistant.
2: Yeah.
1: Structure is coming into sight.
2: Yeah.
1: Okay. So get into page 3 to see the details on that.
2: Moses, you're safely typing from Ghana, Tamale. I'm not going to read those comments when they're
1: all the few. They'll ask you, why did you read?
2: I cannot read. I cannot read.
1: When you come back to Uganda, we shall read them, Moses.
2: Not so that they can fetch you also.
1: Yeah. The only thing he's struggling now with is the sunshine.
2: Mm-hmm.
1: All right, Museveni meets the Chinese envoy. He is pictured here on the front page of the New Vision receiving a gift from Lasong Jamkan, the special envoy of the Chinese President Xi Jinping, after meeting at State House there. I think he's receiving some sort of when it's presidents involved, we just add the word royal.
2: Yes.
1: Some sort of royal cloth.
2: Yeah. Well, on the front page of the Monitor today, benefits of that members of parliament are going to get after swearing in, and medical health insurance for the MP and their families, a tablet, free iPad worth about 2.5 million shillings. They're going to be allocated for house operational expenditures, about 861 billion. That's for the house operation expenditures.
1: Hear me out.
2: In unison, yeah.
1: I have a suggestion. Hear me out.
2: Mm-hmm.
1: Imagine if all MPs were mandated to go live in their constituency.

0: Okay?
1: Yeah.
0: And then we do Parliament.
1: Remotely
0: on the tablet.
1: Yes. And we should.
0: Record it.
1: Seriously.
0: Because you see, it's much easier to control.
1: Yeah.
0: You record the sessions. Everybody must be in video.
1: You don't have to hassle about the seats and whatnot.
0: Noisemakers, you just mute.
1: Yes. I am now all for it.
0: You're all for it.
1: I'm sold. I'm sold.
0: You know what I mean?
1: I'm sold.
0: Yeah. Everybody must clock in.
1: There are no punches. There are no.
0: And they have to be visibly, physically visible in there. And that way it's easier to record the sessions.
1: Yes. You know it.
0: The seats are enough. Like, really, really.
1: You're very bright, kid.
0: Let's use our tabs for something. Hey, and every...
1: Not for playing solitaire.
0: Not for solitaire. Every MP forced to live in their constituency, down to even inspection.
1: Attend every funeral.
0: Random inspection. Everyone must be there. And on the
1: tab...
0: Feel
1: the pain of your constituency
0: on
1: directly.
0: The tab, there must be a location...
1: Pin.
0: Based on where you are. You know what I mean?
1: Yes.
0: So that as you, if the session is every day, if you want to stay in Kampala, you drive to your village every day to sign in.
1: Yes. Well,
0: this one you won't pay for the idea. Please take it and apply.
1: Yes, I don't. Everybody's thanking you. Everybody, you're very.
0: I'm telling you, it would save us so much kavuyo.
1: Absolutely.
0: And then require each of them to have a. Constituency governors are sort of the nini where they sit down with their leadership of the
1: and put and across their pains in parliament on Zoom.
0: Not this your noise making that you are doing, just nonsense noise making and wasting our money. Just
1: now, look, 2.5 2.6 million shillings per diem travel abroad per night. It's benchmarking. And
0: look at this, look at this. You give that money to one agency like this. That just one agency and they do random supervisions.
1: Yeah, that's it.
0: Come and check if you are in your constituency.
1: Yes. And also they're getting 315 million shillings for a vehicle.
0: We can run this country. We are just playing.
1: Guys, you can send the money for Q's breakfast on 0703-090-090. Please feel free.
0: I thank you. We've got the strip coming back. It's a congratulatory strip from Barugahara Balam Atenyi. Is the number PO006. The national vice chairperson of PLU. Congratulating the president. This has become as if a reserve of Balam and what's the other guy's name? And Gashumba.
1: Yes.
0: Balam. Do they own this strip of the paper?
1: And meet the oldest and youngest MPs in the 12th Parliament. The oldest is Moses Ali at 87. Matia Kasaija Finance.
0: Also among the oldest?
1: Yes, Brianja County. He finally soft launched his wife after 52 years on social media yesterday.
0: Well done.
1: Kahinda Otafile
0: another win,
1: is also
0: another
1: among
0: win
1: one
0: for
1: of
0: wives. Yes. Another loss for VPNs.
1: Jejo Dong is there. But the youngest is the Vura County MP, Lenia Charity Kevin. She's just 24. And Robert Maseruka of Mukono South. He's just 25. Wow.
0: Well, good news there. Hey, but 25 is young, eh?
1: And he looks like he's in his teens yet.
0: You've not even made mistakes yet.
1: Well,
0: we have nothing to hold against you if we need to blackmail you for anything.
1: Don't worry, we have Kampala women on standby.
0: On standby.
1: Dark Sports.
0: Thank you, please. Meanwhile, Cancer Institute to establish a treatment center in Barara.
1: Dark Sports that stay in the 11th Parliament is being covered as well. And also, the unfinished business of the 11th House. Concern as Middle East tensions weaken the shilling. Because it's affecting our inflows, obviously, so you can understand that.
0: Right. We have in here, is that the young guy you were saying, is that Mujuni Asensio?
1: No.
0: No, someone else.
1: Yeah.
0: There's Masaruka. Another young guy here. I don't know his age, but he looks quite young, doesn't he? Mujuni Asensio, a couple of other pictures of more swearing in. More people coming into power. There's somebody who came with their... I was about to start quarreling and then I realized that it's one of our people.

0: John Musila, the MP Bobolo East, swearing in. Came with a...
1: with a fly whisk.
0: Yeah, fly whisk. Or what the rest of us call the tail of a what?
1: Of a cow.
0: Of a cow. Let's come and decided to just bring all of the cultural. Because everybody swears in with what they answer to. You can see those who are holding a Quran. Mm. There are those who
1: hold
0: the Bible.
1: Came with a,
0: him is holding a fly whisk, which means
1: Mary.
0: He believes in me.
1: There's a lady who came with Mary. Mm. A small statuette of Mary. The Virgin Mary.
0: Meanwhile, look at that. The beautiful couple. Mm-hmm. Norbert Mao. Mm. The La Roche Division MP. You hear how I said that?
1: I know.
0: You people
1: know.
0: Well done,
1: well done. I know.
0: Give me a loud ID, please. One of you.
1: Hey, Mark says Q. Q wants to kill the real estate business. Corporate dormitory. Who will pay those for those apartments if MPs...
0: But you see,
1: but
0: let me tell you, the business
1: the
0: will
1: side.
0: Go.
1: Yes.
0: No, they'll build that side. Mm. But that means... they have to rent.
1: Yes, here. So it's a good thing.
0: For the VPN.
1: Yeah, for the
0: they
1: VPN.
0: Have to rent for the VPN. So it's in,
1: it's it works.
0: Increasing.
1: It still works.
0: It's increasing the real estate business.
1: So please.
0: Now they have to hire rent for the VPN in Kampala.
1: Uh-huh.
0: More fashion statements from the swearing in minister MP woman Kampala woman MP looking absolutely regal there, Shamim Malende.
1: Mm-hmm.
0: Clearly not sick for swearing in. Sick for everything else.
1: Yeah. On the inside the monitor today.
0: Every other day she's sick.
1: Since we are appointing
0: today,
1: people.
0: Today she's not sick.
1: The Pope has also named a new apostolic nuncio to Uganda, his representative. Yeah.
0: Yeah, so, that's in the New Vision as well, page 3. Mm.
1: And that story about city authorities suspending street parking along Kampala Road from Jinja Road to Barclays Bank, Absa Bank now. That's those traffic lights, Jinja Road, Entebbe Road Junction, all the way there. We are waiting for when they'll finish off all the way to Bombo Road.
0: Here is another one of Bobolo. Banange, what is it, people? Mm. What is it? What's wrong with my Mbale people?
1: He came with a hide.
0: The other one took the tail, this one took the whole cow hide and put it on. Yes, Christ. I need to take Jesus to Mbale.
1: Meanwhile, a Rolls Royce sovereignty bill and fuel queues. News for dummies in the Friday Extra today. You might want to have a look at that.
0: Oh, nice. Yeah. Meanwhile, in the Chibali, chimpanzee. You remember this?
1: The fight, the civil
0: group?
1: War.
0: Yes, they've elected a new leader.
1: Yeah.
0: They've had their 1986.
1: Yeah, they've had their 1986, the Bush. So who
0: they've
1: has,
0: had their 86.
1: Who is their Kaguta?
0: Rukara.
1: Their Kaguta is called Rukara.
0: Yeah.
1: Okay.
0: As we have...
1: I don't know how long you'll last.
0: To Habura, then they have Rukara. Okay. Ah, this one is going to last more than 40 years, please.
1: Blades too blunt. That's on the back pages of the monitor today.
0: Yeah. A spike in obesity, putting more Ugandans at a risk of cancer. And in the back pages is Katwe Safe.
2: Today is Bukede, Namere ne Kabanda. Vetu alakubia speaker. Atekula ila kwa waka kuje vyama vyama kaka.
0: Oh, yes.
2: They bring you a picture of Haruna Kasolo. And one of his
0: who
2: wives.
0: Who did he bring?
2: Yeah, let's say...
0: Mama Mkulu.
2: Na Jengo, I think. Mchala Mkulu.
0: Otio, another win for main wives.
2: Bona.
0: Nolio Muimbi. Bona.
2: Then there's another one called Emmanuel Chiimba, Owabukoto Midwest. Picture here. This guy and his two wives.
1: Hard guy.
2: Hey, hard guys.
0: But the first wives are still the prettier ones. Another win for wives.
2: Not John, who is a coward.
0: You and John, like... John, who would you bring? Gino or Winnie? Next story. Go to the next story quickly.
2: Trump are talking.
0: Don't worry, Jackie has not heard. Don't worry.
1: Let's stop the press review now. We have started entering haram things. Haram.
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0: Getting into the kids' corner.
1: Yeah. Mm. Hadi says, so I resumed my workouts in the gym. So yesterday, as my 12-year-old son was asking me to review his homework, I told him that my body was paining, especially in my abs area.
0: Mm.
1: He laughed so loud. He said, Mommy, you mean your humps area? You don't have abs.
0: No abs, please.
1: Come on. Humps.
0: The boy just called VAR.
1: Yes, yes,
0: yes. Abs wear, please. Abs wear.
1: I see humps.
2: Brutal.
1: Very brutal.
0: Mugwano, I think you might have to step up this workout. Children.
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1: The news in English coming right up. And thereafterwards, we'll have Hishi. Great songs and great memories. Of course, traffic, weather, sports updates at halftime. All coming up in the next hour.
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2: It is now 7 o'clock, the news on Radio 1. I am Wycliffe Sebunya. The swearing-in of newly elected members of parliament concludes today. By yesterday, a total of 354 elected lawmakers had been sworn in, forming the 12th parliament of Uganda. The swearing-in ceremony of LMPs started on Wednesday. It is a ceremony that paves way for the new house, comprising directly elected legislators, woman district representatives, indirectly elected, and ex-officio members. Once sworn in, the 12th parliament will elect its speaker and deputy speaker, form committees, and start their legislative agenda setting. The central bank upholds its growth forecast for the financial 2026 to 2027, with projections in line with estimates made earlier this year. The Governor Bank of Uganda, Michael Ating-Ego, says over the medium term, economic growth is projected to average around 8.0%, supported by stronger export growth and increased business investment. Ating-Ego, however, says the ongoing conflict in the Middle East is a key variable to watch, noting that it has potential to reshape Uganda's economic fortunes, both positively and negatively. Speaking during the release of the Monetary Policy Statement of May 2026, Ating-Ego warned that higher global oil prices, in particular, could increase the value of Uganda's oil exports and place pressure on household consumption and business costs. The Justice and Constitutional Affairs Minister Norbert Mao, also a contestant for the Speaker of Parliament, welcomes a decision by the Patriotic League of Uganda to draw support for the Speaker of Parliament, Anita Mong, and her deputy Thomas Taiwa. Mao argues that PLU is clear about its stand against corruption, adding that Uganda needs leaders who are corrupt-free. He also asks members of the 12th Parliament to elect a capable Speaker who will fight corruption. This while addressing the media.
8: PLU has been very consistent. They are saying they will follow what the president will direct. They have been repeating that. Of course, based on the decision of the SEC, they had assumed that this matter was a fait accompli. But it isn't. The people to elect the speaker are the members of parliament. The president can guide, but ultimately, the parliamentarians should not act as if they lack agency. They should not blame anybody. They should step forward and decide who is.
6: best capable of leading parliament in fighting corruption.
9: The Technical and Vocation Education Council directs all institutions to align skills development with the demands of the oil and gas industry so as to improve employment opportunities for Ugandans. The chairperson TVET Council, Aileen Kajina, says training systems must adapt faster to changing technology, labor market needs, and ensure practical experience critical in building competence and preparing learners for real operational environments. Kajina also calls for stronger collaboration between the government, industry players, regulators, and academic institutions. These are the third annual Oil and Gas Skills Expo at Makerere University.
10: The alignment between training and labor market demand must become much tighter. Skills systems lose credibility when they produce qualifications disconnected from economic reality. Curriculum adaptation must move faster because technology is evolving more rapidly than many institutions currently adjust their training models. Apprenticeships and workplace learning systems must expand significantly because competence is built not only through classroom instruction, but through exposure to real operational environments. Labor market intelligence systems must become stronger because countries increasingly require sophisticated mechanisms for tracking workforce demand.
9: As Donald Trump is meeting Xi Jinping for a final round of talks as the U.S. president wraps up his state visit to Beijing, earlier Trump said Xi had committed to withholding military equipment from Iran. The U.S. president also said China wants the Strait of Hormuz open again and that Beijing has agreed to buy oil from the U.S. On Thursday, Xi had held U.S.-China relations, calling them the world's most important, while Trump said talks were extremely positive. The White House earlier said trade, oil, and Iran were among the topics discussed during a high-stakes meeting that lasted nearly 2 hours. Another sports forward, Kylian Mbappe, was whistled by his own fans as he entered the Bernabeu pitch in Real Madrid's 2-0 win over Real Oviedo. The Frenchman has faced scrutiny over his commitment to the club in recent weeks, while an online petition calling for Mbappe out attracted tens of millions of signatures. The 27-year-old superstar is Madrid's top scorer this season with 41 goals in 41 games in all competitions. But the club have endured another year without silverware, leading to rumblings of discontent, which only grew louder as they lost rivals Barcelona on Sunday. The great morning continues.
3: That was the news on Radio 1. This is just how great the sound. Memories just keep coming.

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1: Dear Hishi, it's been 4 years of marriage. We've got one child and she's pregnant with our second. We should be welcoming our next child in about 5 weeks now. My wife has always been proud of her cooking, but truthfully speaking, it's difficult to eat her food. Something is always off. Her choice of food is also always something that I don't really enjoy. Once in a long while, I might be able to eat her food without any problem. She's perfect otherwise. And so I tolerate it and try and eat out as much as possible. I have been enjoying the last couple of months because she's very heavy and she's left the cooking duties to the maid. How do you tell someone after all this time? Or should I just keep quiet and suffer in silence? I cook, by the way, and the food is okay, but she doesn't allow me to even make tea. Please advise. 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People.
2: God, I see what you do for other people. Do it for me too.
1: Why? I'm sorry. I'm confused here. But you.
2: Do you know?
1: You cook pretty well, right?
2: That's the point.
1: Also, you're meant to cook every day.
2: The problem is, some of us started with kajanja.
1: I can cook.
2: Cooking 5-course meals.
1: Now they're used.
2: Now they, you know that kajanja that men have. I don't eat the maid's food. Rubbish.
1: Hello?
2: I only cook my wife's food.
3: Good morning.
2: This looks like the type.
3: Sarah here.
1: Yes, sir.
3: Now, what I can say is communication is very crucial. There's knowing to cook, but not to cook into what I want. Let him tell him in a lovely way that, you know what, I like this, but I prefer it this way. Let him not suffer in silence. Marriage is quite too long for one to keep silence. Before he knows it, the woman will be complaining as to why he doesn't want to eat at home, especially when she cooks, because she'll be very observant. When the maids cook, he eats. When she cooks, she's out. He's out. So when we are getting into marriage, they tell us to learn the love languages. I'll give you gifts, but when you want physical touch. So I'm loving you the right way because it's a love language, but it doesn't work for you. Let him communicate.
1: Okay, so out with it already, she says. But a lot of the time it's how you say it. And that's, I think, what the difficulty is having. How does he, after all this time, tell her about you? Your food.
2: Is it?
1: Without hurting her feelings. Because I think that's why he's walking around on eggshells. He doesn't want to hurt her feelings because she's perfect in every other way, he says.
2: Mm. But must every relationship be cooking?
1: I think it's one of those things where, you know, maybe she was always told that her cooking was great, or even though it wasn't, you know.
2: Or maybe it was for other people.
1: Maybe
2: honestly,
1: it's also
2: I'll tell you the truth. Growing up in Uganda, women, we are taught that if you can't cook for your husband, you're not woman enough. So the kind of pressure that is placed upon us is to for deliver. Us to constantly cook. But I need you guys to understand, and this one's specifically dedicated to men.
1: Mm.
2: There are other ways to love a man outside of cooking for him.
1: What if that's his love
2: they
1: language?
2: Say, well, yes, there's that. But what I mean is, by the time he was attracted to a woman who can't cook, it means that cooking wasn't on his priority list.
1: No, it wasn't.
2: You know what I mean? Yeah. Like, if it was on your priority list, the very first time this woman cooked for you,
1: you would have
2: packed and run.
1: Hey, no, and he says, and you can tell from this,
2: it's not the priority for you. Mm. I think they need to teach that to the women as well. We are taught, we're put under so much pressure. Cook for the man, cook for the man, cook for the man.
4: Morning, John.
1: Good morning.
2: Morning.
1: How are
2: morning,
1: you, Louis?
2: You? Good morning, Louis.
4: You know why I want every man to get married?
1: Mm.
4: This suffering is not only for one.
2: Wow.
4: For all of us. You get. But I don't know, on a serious note, yeah?
2: Wow.
4: You see, she has her strengths. There are things you keep quiet about and die with alone.
1: Mm.
4: She has ticked all the boxes. Mm. Honestly, the cooking should not be... I mean, you've survived with it. I think, like, bringing it up and is going to discount all the other good things she has. You can cope with that. Her cooking has not killed you. Just bear with it. You'll learn to love it. I think that's the best thing you can do for her because she has ticked all the boxes. What is food? You can once in a while go and indulge somewhere else and stuff like that, like at work, or decide those things of I don't eat supper. I'll only eat lunch at work. You come back home and do a kasala. Don't will destroy both. That's what the Bible says. Thank you.
1: Thank you, Louis. And you know, Louis, you might have just mentioned a solution that, now that you mention it, kind of gives me an idea of something to advise him as well. And frankly speaking, it's a win-win situation. Unless there's a caveat.

0: I'll also talk about it later. But what advice would you give him? Those of you who have managed to deal with a situation like this, your housemates.
1: I'm going to share with you a personal story at the end.
0: Culinary skills are
1: at the end of this hishi. It has to do with culinary skills and relationships.
0: Hmm. Hello?
1: I'm still calling.
2: Good morning, Joy.
0: Good morning.
1: Good morning, Joy.
2: What was his name, man? Maybe everything you are complaining. You don't have to watch cables, you are complaining. You don't have to smoke rice, you come on Radio 1. You know how to work.
0: No, he's...
2: You marry us to be a helper, taco, taco. Yeah. Before you marry, what are you doing? You... We should respect women. If you like married men, stop bringing us Radio 1. Otherwise, we are going to pack and go back and rent. You, respect to women. Let those issues to deal with those who are not still eating chapati dating. Somebody is married, bring me on Radio 1. Akelo doesn't know how to mop. Akelo doesn't know how to cook. You, cook when I cook raw food. Eat. You married me. Why are you complaining all the time? Be contented. I think you have another woman. I wish I knew the number of your wife. Today I was going to call that woman and I report. We are tired.
0: No, Joy, he's not bound to cut him some slack.
1: He's looking for help.
0: No, he's looking for... It's just one... How to handle a small issue.
1: How to tell her. Yes, how to tell her. Actually, he's not even complaining
0: he's not
1: about
0: complaining
1: her cooking.
0: But, yeah.
1: He just wants to know, how do I tell her? Stop stressing yourself.
0: Yes, please. This thing, you know, sometimes God gives, sometimes it doesn't. There are people who just put ingredients in the saucepan and the food comes out perfect, you know, like without any effort. And there are those who watch YouTube videos and can't even scramble an egg. You know, it's just
3: some things.
0: Well, got a message here from. I'll take one final call before we. Hello.
4: Hello.
0: Yes. Good morning.
4: Good morning.
0: Hey, are you suffering in silence?
4: How are you?
0: Good. Good. Good.
4: There is nothing to predict my video by my voice again.
0: I know it's indicates.
4: Now. It is us men who can pay a God the good food in their marriages when they leave our homes. And it is us prepare them good wife because they look up to us being their mother husband. So now if that girl was never prepared by the father that please, you are a good cook, you prepare nice, do what? That girl cannot prepare good. My duty as well at home is tell my son, my son, we are old girl. If you are in holiday, nobody should prepare tea for me. If you are in holiday, nobody should serve me. I will make her graduate start preparing the stuff when I'm going to sit home, when she joins senior one. When you are in senior one, nobody, even if it is your mom is there, nobody should prepare sauce for me. You know, when I'm going to be home. So that's how we prepare them. If she was not prepared by the father, these ladies, they always underlooked by their daughters. They don't respect them. But you tell your daughter, please, today it is you who is going to prepare a meal for me. She feels happy, proud that I'm going to be the one to take charge of my father's food. So that girl, out of much claim to be a good cook, she was not prepared. And she doesn't know. So sometimes there are women who just start near food and the food gets bad. Me, I remember we had a maid around, I think it was around 2006. A maid, whenever she would prepare food, would not eat, would get bad as if it is stayed overnight. And bad. So such a woman don't know. So maybe she may be suffering from that. But since the maid is the one always serving you, you continue enjoying the meal when the maid is there. When the maid is not the one preparing, you can have some stomach acting to avoid her food.
1: Thank you.
0: You know, some messages here. Dennis says, I cannot eat my partner's food without putting kavanga.
1: Kalanga, like an oil, eh?
0: Yeah, he needs chili to...
1: Like a chili oil.
0: To neutralize the bad cooking. So this is how he's dealing
1: so
0: with
1: his pain.
0: So you
1: men have been here suffering in silence.
0: So Dennis has given a... Chili is a good neutralizer. Because the...
1: So you men have been here struggling in silence.
0: And Derek says, have you tried inviting her to the kitchen to watch and learn how to do it or how you want it to be done? She doesn't allow him to even boil a kettle, put a kettle on.
1: Because she was raised, right? Yes.
0: I remember when we met with my wife, she was so scared of cooking for me because from the start, I did the cooking and she loved every bit.
1: And this is the one thing that we always say, stay away from a man who can cook.
0: It says, and she came out openly and told me. So I realized that, and slowly I involved her from cutting ingredients then to what was to be added, whatever. Now we can compete favorably via cooking. Neither of us is a chef. Involve her and don't mock her. Trust me, she'll learn. I see she's willing to cook. Andrew says, my brother, you can't get everything in marriage, so just relax and find a way of reconciling the two without affecting the other. That's what he's asking for, because it's not like this is a deal breaker for him, but no, he's just trying to cope with, you know, sometimes the shoe is fine, but if a pebble is in the shoe, it makes the journey that much more troublesome, and he's just trying to find a way of dealing with the pebble. And that's what the advice is asking for. Jimmy says, I'm glad you enjoyed the Buju Bantan. Says it's important to acknowledge that cooking is not inherently a universal skill. Individuals vary in their proficiencies. Some naturally excelling, while others must dedicate effort to acquire it. If she enjoys preparing meals for you, it would be beneficial to encourage her to enhance her culinary skills. Additionally, it's worth noting that the quality of food can vary significantly by region. What is considered a delicacy in one area may define another. That's what I love about Uganda. For instance, a Lubara woman might excel at preparing millet rather than matoke. But having experienced this dynamic for two decades, I have learned to adapt. My assistants prepare dishes from the northern menu while she focuses on what she does best. Jimmy. Well played.
1: And food has been an issue of contention.
0: Robert says, my friend, the way to a man's heart is through his stomach.
1: Billy is saying, but Banang, is Joy a policewoman? He says, man, that's a failure of good communication. Just get a software of saying it to her. Mm-hmm. Take her to catering school or invite someone with skills to teach her.
0: Mm-hmm.
1: Jin says, that's right. I don't cook. Small extra salt and they come running to Ishi. Jin, how many times have you done small extra salt? You're sure there's no food in your salt?
0: You see, the thing is...
1: Is there salt in
0: here our food? Here we measure food? According to what the ancestors tell us.
1: Yes, it's a spiritual thing. says my brother after 4 years and another baby loading in 5 weeks. This is no longer bad cooking. This is a marriage ministry of endurance. But don't wait until the children start praying before meals, saying, Lord, if today is our day, receive us. Oh, dear. Jin came to fight.
0: She came to fight
1: came
0: today.
1: To fight. Said, start gently, cook together, watch cooking videos together, and stop dying in silence. Your being silent is what has occupied us this morning, my friend.
0: Yeah.
1: But also, can you cook water?
0: Oh, you can explain.
1: But before you criticize, are you able to even cook?
0: He said he's actually a pretty good cook.
1: By his standards.
0: By his standards, yes.
1: Okay. All right. Patrick says, I hate people who complain about food. You married for richer, for poor, in sickness and in health. In 2026, stop creating justification for recruiting side chicks and VPNs. If all other things are okay, just eat the food or CDK. There's more to family, love, marriage, and children than just food. I agree.
0: Mm-hmm.
1: I agree, Patrick. Ken says, the timing is totally off for such a discussion. Now that she's heavily pregnant, take the opportunity to cook and show her your preferences. Focus on the ticked boxes for now as you think about more critical issues like planning for arrival of the new bundle.
0: Mm-hmm. And Somebody's bragging, and it is just showing,
1: it says, I'm a cook and I can't understand how a lady cooks food that's not edible.
0: Hey, Annette,
1: you come and visit a few of my friends. It says, but he didn't tell us how does she cook her food. Sometimes different cultures have different cuisines.
0: Mm.
1: So please tell us. Afumbatia. Annette just wanted to show.
0: Yeah, sure. Annette,
1: she's posted Annette. A picture of Where? Her. She's done fish that has a all sorts
0: fish.
1: Of nice looking things on top. Even the plate
0: the
1: is shaped like a fish. Kwenda, hey. Kwenda, kwenda, kwenda, kwenda, Annette. Just showing off today.
0: Hey.
1: Poo says... Love saying poo. Martin says, please, if she's good at all other aspects, please bear with her cooking. Today's women have so many shortcomings that some are just red flags. I prefer a respectful woman, clean, faithful. I hope you're not complaining about cooking from somewhere else.
0: Mm.
1: Or your boys are also feeding you with some info that will cause issues in your marriage. Cooking can always improve. Do you have a daughter in the house? Ask them to start cooking with their mother. It's one way the cooking will improve. Stay calm over cooking issues. I have a small solution, but Ugandan men will never allow it. Kim says, step by step, we shall come to believe that Captain in Bombo was innocent. They will come out. The secrets will come out. We're starting to think Captain,
0: Captain
1: might not be the problem. Says, anyway, why not wait for the bundle of joy? Get it?
0: Well done.
1: To come
0: well done.
1: And then use that time when she's relaxed to pass that message to her. We need Captain to speak for himself also. Captain, the number is
0: 0703-090-090.
1: Yeah. Michael says, let him enroll her in a catering course. Mm. That's his take on that. Francois says, hey, but Auntie Joy, whoa, before knowing the enemy, this is the best time to know her by doing it. Communication is also key. Try insisting on participating in cooking. Don't hold on to something that bothers you because it grows into a monster. I'll tell you what. Considering how women in Kampala are raised, you addressing her lack of cooking finesse, her failure in cooking, you addressing it is actually going to cause problems.
0: Well,
1: I'll
0: Mike,
1: tell you what.
0: Michael says, the choice of food cooked is not determined by him. It's the children who call it. Yeah. So it says, imagine cooking spaghetti and beans. I stopped eating meat 7 years ago, but meat is cooked without any sauce for me. I normally find my way, like, you know, I make a salad or here, there, or go to a restaurant. I do not complain. Yes, yeah, so it makes do.
1: Meanwhile, as he says, Bamwe uniform. Woo! And she's quoting the song Ofunda Kono Mubi Ngazala Ngarima Ngayani Zanaba Genyi. You bear with that non cooking one. She does the core things.
0: Linda says,
1: just do a cookout with her. But you guys, the way my husband loves chili.
0: Now you've started realizing.
1: Linda.
0: Okay. Yeah. I also love chili. I have a very high tolerance for it. But it has nothing to do. No, my people.
1: I don't know.
0: My people are very good. And
1: she might be good at baking. We don't know about
0: that. No. The cooking is for wild.
1: Okay.
0: As we say, for World Cup.
1: You might be there living and suffering.
0: No. Okay, not at all. Okay. Not at all.
1: Let me tell you what happened to me. Let me tell you an experience.
0: In fact, I eat like halfway the plate first, then I add the chili because I need to first appreciate.
1: Food.
0: Yes. Then the other one is for my soul because chili speaks to me.
1: Hey, Jackie or John. Come teach us how to cook. Let me tell you. I think there's more to a relationship, there's more to a woman than just her cooking. But I'm going to tell you my experience. One, if you tell her that she's not a good cook or that you don't enjoy eating her food, she will not understand it how you think she should receive it.
0: Yes.
1: She won't.
0: And that's the thing.
1: You have to find subtle ways, guys, to communicate with your wives in their language.
0: Mm.
1: So, for example, one of the things you can do is you can hire a chef, preferably a male chef. Because if you hire a female chef, it will be suspicious. Hire a male chef, and then you tell her, babe, the things you've done for me. You've given me babies. You've given me life. I don't want to burn your hands anymore. Step back from the cooking. Relax. I would rather let's pay a guy to do the cooking. Mm. You, I want you to relax, chill, raise these children. You know what I mean? Hey, so it comes from a point of, affection. He loves me so much. Yeah. He doesn't want me to be stressed with the cooking.
0: Yeah.
1: You know what I mean? Any positive thing you try to communicate that comes from a point of, so your cooking is bad, but I love you.
0: Mm.
1: For example, the way you said it alone and you said you enjoy the housemaid's food more. Mm. She will not hear anything after that.
0: Hey.
1: All she has is, you like the housemaid. Honestly, us women. Yeah, that's all we shall hear.
0: Yeah.
1: But when you tell a babe, I love you too much for you to be near cooking oil, near fire, near anything.
0: Mm.
1: On that note, let me tell you about it. But if you guys ever use it against me, I swear, I swear. And I feel like I've told you this story before.
0: Yeah.
1: When hubby and I were starting out in our relationship, I used to come from work and I'd be exhausted. And then maybe he would text and say, hey, I'm coming over. Now, please note, I'm a very good cook. I am a very good cook. Nemanyi. Mm. And I know all these things. So I think that's probably why he would say, I'm going to swing by before I head home. Because whenever he would say he'd swing by, I would cook for him. He'd come, find the food ready. He'd eat, he'd go. But there's this one time, it was so hectic. I was so exhausted. And I'd literally just gotten home and he tells me I'm on my way. I used to come from work. I'd be exhausted. Maybe he would text and say, I'm coming over. Now, note, I'm a very good cook. I am a very good cook. And I know all these things. So I think that's probably say, I'm going to swing before I head home. Because he'd swing by for him. He'd come, find the food ready. He'd eat, he'd go. But there's this one time, it was so hectic, exhausted. And I'd just gotten home and he tells me I'm on my way. So as you can see, there was no room to
0: think.
1: So tired. So I crossed the road. Kabai. Kafunda. Nice. Wow. I buy rice. And I go home. I put the rice in. And I cook. Remove the rice. Burn. Call the one downside. They stick to the bottom of the soup and small. I put the rice back. I get the sauce. Sum it a bit. Put everything there. Cover it up. A few things. Lettuce and whatnot. Scatter things.
0: Scene.
1: I said this. I'm seeing red. Put it in gear. He comes and eats. Of course he knows I cook. He knows my cooking. So he eats. And he says, you know when you're living a bit lifestyle, John, there are things to have.
0: Yeah.
1: For example, I never used to, like, large amount. Like, you won't find a matoke, you won't find it. When I'd feel like just buy ingredients and cook. So I never have the food. He eats, he enjoys food. It's okay. So we are sitting one day. He goes like, so, cooked, huh? In my head, they say, I own this. I say, yeah. I cooked, you enjoyed the food. And he said, yeah, I enjoyed the food. Continue watching TV. Continue. And then he asks again. Then he asks at time. You know when I'm thinking, eventually, I said, the truth is, I was so exhausted. Luckily, I confessed. I said, you know the truth is, I was exactly exhausted back. And I saw your text about coming over now. So I knew there was no, so I just bought a place. He said, I know. So I'd be like, he says, I know, because this is Marty. He had either of those questions. He had asked me, hey, where did you get that? I bought it from the shop. He said, they don't sell Smarty in the shop. You know how they sell it. You sell it pack. So if you remove some book, there's a leftover. The guy is a married investigator. He got exposed. But the guy said, food is not the end all and be all relationships. You can bring more to the table. I might cook for you food. I cook for you food. You know what? It's your food, wise. So I say, I didn't cook food that day. But you cooked today. And the food was good.
3: He speaks. She speaks.
0: We're coming up. We've got traffic. We've got sports updates and all the great what. Cook, you know, in day. Who is she? 003-90090. I'd like us to share the rest of it and get some solutions, whatever the issue is. An idea on whatever dealing with. There are no new problems under the sun. I see you. Sun has gone through it. And they might be active on how they deal with it. So 03-90090. Yeah, this programming at FM9.

0: 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Find it and drop us a private message in our inbox. The other solution that and Louis on it, you could decide to go 1 meal a day. Hey, it's healthy. You eat at
1: you are.
0: Eat
1: you
0: are. No, but I like decide to pack you. But that's a good thing. Can dump
1: I can't
0: it.
1: Believe
0: you can dump it.
1: I can't believe that this character is how will you guys are.
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0: Yeah, temperatures expected here about 20 degrees Celsius, but do look for some rainfall from about PM to 3. There's a very chance of rainfall around that time. And as I told Locke, the global metrological guys are sending out a warning. We might have the most season of El Niño since 1870 coming up, but September the 20th, going into the later part of the year, expect some rainfall. I'm waiting for the Metro Department to get back, and possibly we'll talk about the implications of that. I'm sure the disaster preparedness will be bracing for it. You know, landslide and whatnot. It might come take later part of the year. Also for farmers, the guys who grow crops that don't require too much rainfall. Weather forecast ready on FM90 runs in the next town. 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
0: Hello, traffic guy in Augustus with the traffic up. You guys, kids, a big issue.
1: My friend, those, maybe they made it in the food.
0: Oh, it's spoiler.
1: For food.
0: Hello?
3: At the Kampala Jinja Highway, the stretch Wanga set Unga out of Mokolo, bumper to bumper motorways, and the picture you are looking. It's between Junction and Chua, and the road leading to the nearer offices, Mokolo. The Mokolo Kala Junction, there are the stops in and out of the city are within 10 minutes. In Boy Gate Trading Settlement, any slow from Bayuga of Limited up to the Namotion. Now, a slight order coming into the separation of the area central market. Najira looks good. Seeing that traffic, they think stops. Koto, Kira Hundred Club. Traffic so slow moving. Kabochama, okay, no, light traffic looks fine. Yeah, long piece of traffic be nice or moving in. And Kumbo Road, you see the between one again, the one question. Moving in the road, after 5 minutes, is at Kalere Max and 5 wise. Santa Luigi, traffic, number 5, sweet traffic with traffic soaps, same at Nauko Kessa, Mango Freddy's as well. Traffic blade at the trucks are the Mango Hospital moving in and out of the Natech, Masakaro Chengera Trading Center, moving coming in around the FC Chengera up to the Chengera. Then the parties around the calendar, this is the internet server and the Nakao Junction later. 1 or 2 minutes market within a minute, you should be through as well. 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
4: It's a busy food track along out towards Kenistan. It's going through the stretch bit, staging a general community up to about 50 places. There is some moment of along Mobut Road in the opposite round of just like that way, at the Orega current and the Nalco Patch Clips. Motes are bound traffic is not robust to pass yet along Sabero Road towards Clock Tower, or pass good bus to Benchuruka. Some control traffic to a show towards the junction. Main road, a busy form like Benchuruka Street, just like a Chab Road bus will pass 1 mile. The form of traffic, I'm Croton in Bus Oak. Axe Road, Yusuf Ginger Road in and out. Three about 7 is like it. Late to corrupt service as the Ogopi pass traffic in the road town in Adinoko at Newport Ridge Junction. Participation traffic is busy, but along Banda, a before traffic through the town twice. Traffic is fine. That's Kubanda with it on FM9 right in New York.
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4: Start off with rather sad news. Rather sad.
5: Breaking stuff this. There's happening in the world basketball. Something okay. Ugandan football youngster Modesta Nyango has passed away after sustaining injury during the recent USSA ball games while on behalf of NOAA. According to reports, Nyango passed on while after surgery following Maxine working a young talent who represented Uganda youth level junior gazelles. She will be remembered for her standout performances at 2024 Under-18 tournament where she emerged as one of the rock stars of Ugandan football. Happy passing. It's a heartbreaking loss. Basketball fraternity and the entire sporting community. Rest in peace.
4: Heartbreaking stuff. Vipers FC are going to be hosting the Premier League side in the second leg of the Uganda Cup semifinal today at St. Mary's Stadium. Chitende out of goalless draw in the field. There's everything to this one. They're heading to the encounter. They're struggling for form. And following the completion of the group stage action 26, Uganda School Sports Association Boys Football at Liratage in North. Focus now turns to knockouts and classroom games for the round of 32. Today and the group stages started on Monday. Top two schools from the 16 groups progressed under 32. Now, nearly to BICAF football.
5: Yeah, the recess competition returned after recess. The competition day with 15.

0: Wakisa, Kawanda SS, Lubiri SS, Old Kampala SS and Chibuli SS will host today's matches starting at 10 a.m. as the organizers are trying to catch up with tournament timeframes. The tournament is still at group stages level and is slated to end early next year. What chika are you from?
1: Yeah.
0: Ngeye. Do you guys have a team? What's your standing? That tells you everything you need.
2: I am Mutima, so.
0: Yes. Meanwhile, Kylian Mbappe and the Ballon d'Or holder Ousmane Dembele will lead a star-studded France attack after Didier Deschamps announced his 26-man squad for this summer's World Cup. Only Olivier Giroud, who is 57, has scored more than Kylian Mbappe's 56 goals for France. However, he was whistled by his own fans as he entered the Bernabeu pitch in Real Madrid's 2-0 win after Real Oviedo. Mbappe has faced scrutiny over his commitment to the club in recent weeks, while an online petition was calling for Mbappe out, and it attracted tens of millions of signatures.
2: And he's been described as a dictator. You should see the memes on the internet.
0: Yeah?
2: Hilarious.
0: Trust the world. We survive on memes.

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1: Swearing-in of the newly elected members of parliament concludes today. The central bank maintains its lending rate to commercial banks at 9.75% for the month of May 2026. Technical and Vocational Education Council directs all institutions to align skills development with demands of the oil and gas industry. And the CIA chief visits Cuba as energy crisis worsens.
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2: It's just a busy flow of traffic along Entebbe Road, Surukajans Town. And it's busy past Seguru Watuwa Zona. It's building up from Sia Stage Najana Kumbi toward the roundabout that you're losing about 18 minutes. There is some movement of traffic from Obot Road in Maskaru approaching the roundabout. It's busy in another town past the Rega Karinda Rujan Shidiba Town. Yes, like a traffic move either way past Nakon traffic lights. There is a routine slow movement of traffic inbound Alumtesa 1 towards Kolokta Make Road and Spare Road, a busy flow of traffic towards Kolokta 1. In terror traffic is good both ways. Bench on a slow movement of traffic towards shop, towards the main press junction along the main road. Traffic is slow in about 35 minutes, the daytime towards the Nitax Park. It's busy both ways along Chabga Road past Mkwano Mall. About 5 minutes, the daytime out of Tarum Mkwano Road towards Mkwano, but inbound is okay. Access Road, Yusuf Road, Jinja Road in another town. Through the Kutuma station about 7 minutes, the delay time. This is as well to touch class to go through the junction. Occasional slow movement traffic of about 7 minutes, but we'll go by past traffic class as it's traffic moving past the Newport Road junction. It's busy but on okay past Kemaro Junction. Traffic moving past the Banda Taxi Stage is busy but on okay in about 8 minutes, the daytime frame moving out of town using Jinja Road, Spiritual Town. Reporting for Radio 1, Augustus Kubanda with a traffic update on FM 90 right in your car.
3: On Masaka Road right now, movement from Mavusiga to Chengera out of the city. Traffic is slow from the Masaka taxi stage, reaching the Nakauka Road Junction. Same for one entering the city from Chengera Mall after the Nakauka Road Junction. Masaka Market, see within a minute and a half. Avlenga Trading Center, less than 2 minutes. In Natete, routine traffic stops at the traffic lights as well, driving through Mango, around the Mango Hospital and the Kanapich Vevlaya, but into Mara Junction. Traffic at Nakwabi remains brief. Some at Bukesa, Kasui, Luigi is fine, as well through Nansana on Hoima Road. Why is self

0: That's good. Light traffic, Central Kawempe Trading Center, Kalere Market, Gayaza Road. The count there is still under 2 minutes. And then approaching Kobiri, Gayaza Road, close to 5 minutes. Taking Binai's road from that point, slow movement. The entire street up to Shioblago is on. Bombo Road, still the pattern of the Equity Bank one again, and the Wanigai Junction, slow moving traffic moving into the city. But Kennedy Hill Road, Blaze Brief coming in, and they want to get traffic lights. Cheva on the side still looks good. Sigli Street, okay. Mawanda Road just missed off at the corner of Kamocha, heading into the city. John Mabiha Light generally. Kamocha Market, the same as Mogokoto. Kabira Country Club, the Vela Uganda, all light traffic. Same in Tinda, surprisingly. The traffic lights from Chambogon to Gobe Road, again, no worries. Chuatle area, fine. Najira looks fine. Nadia, the same story there. Enjoying the drive in and out of the city. Picked up a little now coming in. The Kampala Jinja Highways from Watuto Church, now we get up to the Nambole Road Junction. The Namave fine. The story on the Chiwanga, Seta, Chigunga, and part of Mokono, that section. There's still long queues of traffic. Again, movement is still looking at 1 hour. That part. And then at the Mokono Kalajiro Junction, that part lays within 10 minutes still. Alan with the traffic interview, the FM 90 Radio 1.
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2: We close this hour and get into the next one. And as we do, we certainly have a couple of things we can promise you in the next hour.
3: Yeah, that's for sure. We're going to have talk back. We're going to be discussing KCCA restructuring parking on Kampala Road from Kitgum House to what, Absa Junction, Entebbe Road Junction.
4: They should first sort out the issue of chifensi, because we'll be walking and people will be beating us.
2: 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No,
4: but remember the guys who are kicking people on the streets?
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2: 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If symptoms persist, please seek medical advice. And on that note...
3: Yeah, we'll also have our number one song on this day in history, by the way. It's a Friday song. That's what I can say. We've got... events on this day in history. We've got a boatload of those. And traffic and weather.

0: And on that note,
1: yeah, we'll also have our number one song on this day in history, by the way. It's a Friday song. That's what I can say. We've got events on this day in history. We've got a boatload of those. And traffic and weather.

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4: Now 8 o'clock, the news on Radio 1. I am Wycliffe Semunya. About 175 newly elected members of parliament are expected to take their oath of allegiance and oath of member of parliament today as the exercise climaxes. By yesterday, a total of 354 elected lawmakers had been sworn in, forming the 12th parliament of Uganda. The swearing-in ceremony started on Wednesday. It is paving way for the new house, comprising directly elected legislators, woman district representatives, indirectly elected, and ex-official members. Once sworn in, the 12th Parliament will elect its Speaker and Deputy Speaker, form committees, and start their legislative agenda setting. The Central Bank upholds its growth forecast for the financial 2026 to 2027 with projections in line with estimates made earlier this year. The Governor Bank of Uganda, Michael Ating-Ego, says over the medium term, economic growth is projected to average around 8.0%, supported by stronger export growth and increased business investment. Ating-Ego, however, says the ongoing conflict in the Middle East is a key variable to watch, noting that it has potential to reshape Uganda's economic fortunes, both positively and negatively. The Justice and Constitutional Affairs Minister Norbert Mao, also a contestant for the Speaker of Parliament, welcomes a decision by Patriotic League of Uganda to withdraw support for the Speaker of Parliament Anita Mung and her deputy Thomas Taiwa. Mao argues that PLU is clear about its stand against corruption, adding that Uganda needs leaders who are corrupt-free. He asks members of the 12th Parliament to elect a capable Speaker who will fight corruption. The Technical and Vocational Education Council directs all institutions to align skills development with the demands of the oil and gas industry so as to improve the employment opportunities for Ugandans. The chairperson TVET Council, Alan Kajina, says training systems must adapt faster to changing technology, labor market needs, and ensure practical experience, critical in building competence and preparing learners for real operational environments. Kajina also calls for stronger collaboration between government, industry players, regulators, and academic institutions. She was speaking at the third annual Oil and Gas Skills Expo at Makerere University. Elsewhere, CIA Director John Ratcliffe has met his Cuban counterpart at the Interior Ministry in Havana after the U.S. renewed an offer of $100 million of aid to ease the effects of its oil blockade. A Cuban statement said the meeting was an attempt to improve dialogue, and American officials were told Havana was not a threat to U.S. national security. A CIA official says the U.S. is prepared to seriously engage on economic and security issues, but only if Cuba makes fundamental changes. Few shortages exacerbated by the U.S. oil blockade on the country have left hospitals unable to function normally and forced schools and government offices to close. The Great Morning continues.
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Let Nellions Moving and Relocations do the job, using their covered syllable tracks to move you to your new home or office. Just call them up on this number, 0752 quadruple 6 19, for a free survey and instant quote.

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0: This is how we do it. 9 minutes for 7 o'clock. The Great Morning Show on Radio 1 FM 90. As I said, it's one of those songs that just screams Friday.
1: Yes. It's even in the lines there.
0: Yeah.
1: Friday night.
0: Yes. Yeah. I feel all right. And
1: it was the biggest party jam. Like, if you needed to go out and blast and did it, this was the one. The one that you played with the big boombox, the one that you played loud in the car while it was bouncing down the street. This was the one. And it spoke for itself because it was a number one hit for 7 weeks in 1995. It showed remarkable ability to stay power, connecting with listeners many years later. Even now, my friend, when it plays, you just bob your head along. This is definitely how you do it.
0: Yeah. And he actually, Montel Jordan said he came up with this universal idea that, you know, if you're in China, this is how we do it here. If you're from the ghetto, this is how we do it. If you're from New York,
1: this is how we do it. Basically, the winning
0: room. Yeah. It's a fantastic
1: party
0: anthem.
1: How the Romans do.
0: Yeah. And it was built on Slick Rick's 1988 single, Children's Story, by the way. So look for it and you'll see where it comes from.
1: Designed to be enjoyed by every single thing, every race, every color, every sexual orientation, every single thing, whoever it is, to continue doing how they do it.
0: Yeah.
1: Very good one, this one.
0: And ushering us into the weekend.
1: This is how we're doing
0: it. On this day in 1893, the 15th of May, the Imperial British East African Company's offices and stores were taken over by the government. This was when they basically told the British government, we can't handle Uganda, so you guys take over. And this was official takeover, handing over really, of, because at the time Uganda was owned by the Imperial British East African Company, Ibeco. And also on this day, almost 90 years later, you could say, in 1982, parliamentary opposition leader Paul Semogerere accused President Obote of pursuing politics, quote unquote, tantamount to genocide against the Baganda people. And he accused the army of widespread arrests and killing of civilians in its counterinsurgency operations. Now, on this day, in 1987, the government announced a major restructuring of the economy designed by the International Monetary Fund. It included currency conversion and devaluation, and a rise in interest rates. Yeah, this was when, we keep saying, when can you put a point? Can you point to when the rain started beating us? When things started going sideways?
1: If we could point, yes, downwards.
0: Yes, this was it. 1987, the 15th of May. You always hear Viekwaso lamenting about it. This was the day.
1: This was indeed the day. We go to 1948. Following the expiration of the British mandate for Palestine, the Kingdom of Egypt, Transjordan, Lebanon, Syria, Iraq, and Saudi Arabia invaded Israel, thus starting the 1948 Arab-Israeli War.
0: It kicked off at 9 a.m., by the way. Yeah, 9 a.m. on this day.
1: In about 1948 minutes from now.
0: Yep. And this was also the day that we are still paying for till today. These guys losing
1: still
0: this
1: ongoing,
0: war.
1: Still
0: the Arabs losing this war is why the Strait of Hormuz is blocked.
1: Yes.
0: Is why we have had so many problems. You'd be surprised. It probably also explains why we had that coup d'etat and Amin came to power. All the global problems
1: domino
0: started
1: effect.
0: From this day.
1: It was a domino effect that started. So
0: Arabs are to blame.
1: All right, we go to 2004. Arsenal FC go on an entire league campaign. Get this, unbeaten in the English Premier League, joining Preston North End FC with a right to claim the title, the Invincibles.
0: Yeah, and they're about to win another title since 2004. It's been a long time.
1: And everybody says, Amen.
0: But we don't know. Let's see.
1: Don't jinx it.
0: Today is a day that's marked for very many reasons. One, International Conscientious Objector Day. Mm. Now, this is a day that honors those who have refused and continue to refuse to take part in war and military service.
1: Previously, we thought Emmanuel Macron was one of these, but we discovered there was another reason.
0: Hey.
1: He was not invading Iran. It's because he was already invading Iran.
0: In the sheets. It wasn't in the sheets.
1: So you know now.
0: No, it was actually in the DMs.
1: In the DMs.
0: Hey.
1: Well, I can tell you more came out of that than just in the DMs. Slaps came out of But he's next door, so keep quiet. He might be hearing. International Day of Families is today as well. It's also International Defense Transportation Day. I don't understand what this is.
0: Mm-hmm.
1: It happens to be Kangaroo Care Awareness Day.
0: Mm-hmm.
1: And International MPS Awareness Day.
0: That's a neurological condition, I think. And today also happens to be International
1: TSC, Global Awareness Day. That's Tuberculosis Sclerosis Complex.
0: International Virtual Assistance Day.
1: Hmm?
0: International Virtual Assistance Day.
1: I wanted to close with that, but okay. VBF Day of Awareness.
0: Hey.
1: Vascular birthmarks.
0: Mm-hmm.
1: Yes, every birthmark tells a story. Apparently, it's been whispered that perhaps birthmarks are where you were killed in your last life.
0: How you died.
1: I'm just telling you what people say. I'm just passing on the folklore.
0: Okay.
1: Yes, apparently, birthmarks are how you died in your last life. You're so alarmed. Where is your birthmark, sir?
0: And I don't have.
1: Is it on your gluteus? I know anything in that area is worrisome. If you sit and you think and say, how did I die?
0: Did you die?
1: With my gluteus.
0: Did you? Your point of fatality was your gluteus maximus.
1: Yes, yes.
0: That's a painful. That's like Shaka Zulu death. You remember how you used to put guys on a pike? That's a painful.
1: So is
0: way
1: that
0: to
1: why
0: go.
1: You were scared?
0: Do you have any birthmarks? No, I don't. Does any of your siblings have one?
1: Yes, my sister has a big birthmark on her jaw.
0: Mm.
1: Very beautiful birthmark, if you ask me.
0: Hey.
1: Mm. So I think she was talking a lot in the last time and smacked out of that life. Speaking of birthmarks and a previous life, today is also Relive Your Past.
0: Mm-hmm.
1: Yeah. By listening to the first music you ever bought, no matter what it was, No Excuses Day.
0: Okay. I do remember, actually.
1: Interestingly, one of the first music anything I ever bought was Oscar Kihika.
0: Hey.
1: Do you remember that he was a jazz artist?
0: Yes.
1: Hey. I don't know where that CD went, but that was among the first times I ever spent money on music, and one of the last, because we learned how to pirate. But one of the first.
0: The first music I ever bought was actually Michael Bolton.
1: Yeah?
0: Yes. His Time, Love, and Tenderness album. I bought the cassette.
1: Wow.
0: Yeah.
1: Speaking of International Virtual Assistance Day, this is why I was saving it for last. You know, you are at a stage in your life, especially when you get to this age, you know, where you're comfortable enough to pay someone else to do all of the menial work so that you can focus on the major work.
0: Mm.
1: So I've been looking for a PA.
0: Mm.
1: And I've had a PA.
0: Mm.
1: We have challenges. It's a long story.
0: Hey.
1: And I've been looking for a PA, somebody who can actually do things. So there was this Gen Z. And I have mad respect for Gen Zs, by the way, because what they have in abundance is audacity.
0: It comes in spade loads.
1: This Gen Z, I talk to her, you know, tell her what I need, the full description of what I need. Now, please note, I know for sure, because I've interacted with this Gen Z before, I know for sure she doesn't have the skill set. That I require. But you see, for me, I'm open to teaching and training. So we talk. So I text the Gen Z and say, so what would you be hoping for in terms of remuneration? Gen Z says to me, I expect to be paid $20 per hour. Ladies and gentlemen, Even me. The hiring party. I've never been paid $20
0: per hour.
1: An hour. Oh. I'm sorry, please.
0: In the quiet words of Mary Magdalene, come again? How much?
1: If you can't eat bread, buy bread, eat cake.
0: Ayya.
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0: Listeners are shook. Kampala and Tewe Mukono Makisa surrounding areas.
1: People even doing the math and saying, yeah?
0: It's going to get to about 26 degrees Celsius.
1: For those who want the math,
0: it's about $80,000.
1: It's about, let me put it at 72.
0: Okay, 72.
1: Let's say 72. Times 8 hours a day is 500,000 a day. Yes?
0: Mm.
1: If you do this times 20 days in a month, averagely, is 11 million. My PA wanted to be paid 11 million for me to teach her what I want her to do for me. The menial work. Guys, manjens mutu tuara supi.
0: Anyways, when did the rain start beating us? It will start beating us at about 1 p.m. today till about 3 p.m.
1: It's a problem. It's a pandemic, yeah. My friend.
0: By the way, seriously, lunchtime today, be careful where you'll be. Try and stay indoors because it might get wet. Highest temperatures, 26 degrees Celsius. And tomorrow it might have a repeat of the same weather pattern, by the way. Weather forecast on Radio on FM 90 returns in the next hour. 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
0: Let me collect myself. I'm also in shock.
1: At this rate, you're ready to be a
0: PA.
1: A PA.
0: I mean, and my shock is not virtual. It's real.
1: It's not on the road, please.
0: Alan?
4: The area now, Chiwanga, Setan, the Chigunga, appears to have subsided both directions. Movement now reduced to about 30 to 40 minutes. Still coming in or leaving the city. In Mukono, at the Mukono Kalajiro Junction, moving into the city. Slow movement is from Shell Service Station Mukono up to around the KFC Mukono, then out of the city. It's from the Bishop Taka Road down up the Mukono Kalaji Road Junction. We're getting it, Trading Center inbound. Since switching from Watu to Church, we get up to the Nambole Road Junction, and those leaving the city busy from Aunt Felix, we get up to the Splendid Supermarket. Nadia, hold up inbound from Vienna College, Nambungo, now up to the end of the supermarket. Nadia, Nigeria looks good. Chigobe Road from Chambogo, slight hold ups approaching soon at True Road, moving into the city. Then in Tinda, the traffic, light switching traffic stops around the hard-won Tinda, one journey into Magambo Road from Kisasi, is close to 6 minutes. Bokoto, Kavira Country Club, still light traffic. Yesterday, traffic stops. Kamocha Market, the same Mawanda Road, heading toward Kamocha from Chevando. The stretch is now from the Mawanda police station, breaching the corner of Kamocha in Chevando. And still light traffic. That is through State Road and the Chevando Ring Road. Gayaza Road, Kalere Market. The count is 1 to 2 minutes moving in. At Kubiri, Gayaza Road moving in was about 5 minutes. Same for Ankabi from Boise on Bombo Road. Binaisa Road toward Mlago traffic lights. Again, looks about 6 minutes. Makedere Road moving in. Less than 5. Bombo Road. So again, the part around the Equity Bank one again. The one again, Junction, if they're inbound. Boise, getting busy. Two movement from around the traffic that's up to the bypass heading into the city. Luigi, 1 or 2 minutes moving into the city. Then now, Club Yerutin traffic stops. Kesa, Kasubi. Mango Trading Center remains under 3 minutes, as well as Latete and Masaka Road Chengira movement in. We'll be stretching to 10-12 toward the Nakakoro Junction. Both traffic coming in and leaving the city. Sega Market, high traffic, and Blenga Trading Center is still okay, or light traffic. Alan, the Tuscan Travel News at FM 90 Radio 1.
5: Occasional slow movement of traffic along Entebbe Road, past Kajans Town from Chitende side of the city. And traffic is busy but on a past Sekuku towards Irubawa. It's building up from Kenjo Swamak Najana and Kumbi along Entebbe Road toward the journey about of about 18 minutes. There is some movement of traffic along Mobut Road in Mascara Road of about 5 minutes towards the journey about. Later, you could have 5 minutes either way past the Raga Kanda Rujanshin Deba Town, just like a traffic movie either way past Nakon traffic lights. There is some movement of traffic from the Chief side of the city along Tesan towards Clock Tower. Mango Road and December Road, a busy for traffic approaching Clock Tower, interval traffic good both ways. Bench Rock about 5 minutes towards the main press junction. The late time you could have 5 minutes along the road towards Mkwana, but it's fine. Access Road, Yusufi Road, Ginger Road has driven in and out and through the Kitmas junction about 7 minutes the daytime. In the late time you could have 7 minutes for a move either way past the go bypass traffic class as is from as is traffic moving past the new Petro Junction. About 5 minutes daytime as drive in and out of town past the Spinroj Junction. A busy for traffic past the Banda Street Rika Town both ways. 8 times like a delay time. Reporting for Radio 1, Augustus Kubanda with a traffic update on FM 90 right in your car.
0: Meanwhile, somebody asks you, hey, where do you source your Gen Z's from? Because they're saying, how about the other one who couldn't work because of no AC?
1: From this point on, I'm going to start hiring millennials who know their problems. Gen Z's. There was one of AC. Then there was the one of golf.
0: Yes.
1: Now this one of $20 and I cannot.
0: This is now I understand why AI agents are becoming a thing.
1: You know, yeah?
0: Because they are $20 a month.
1: But do the new generation, do they know what they're competing against?
0: I'm not sure they're cognizant of that.
1: As Gen Zs, do you know what you're competing against? You're competing against millennials who are in their era of regret. You know, the ones who never did it well. They're willing to work under minimum supervision and extreme pressure. You're talking about, I have my rights. You're competing against those. You're competing against...
0: And these are the same guys who have gone through two pandemics.
1: Wars, change of leadership, change of constitution, change... we have gone through things. Change of tech.
0: We ate beans tainted with paraffin libido.
1: We saw black and white TV. Let's, guys, you guys have grown up in a touch screen era, and you, this is who you're competing, and you're asking me for 11 million a month. Yo? Meanwhile, to work part time.
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3: 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UETCL advises those intending to carry out any development activity within the vicinity of any high-voltage transmission line to seek guidance from the Wayleaves office located at Plot 10 Hannington Road or call our toll-free line 0800-277-002. UETCL, transmitting for transformation.
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5: Bank of Uganda maintains the central bank rate for the month of May 2026 at 9.75%. The governor, Bank of Uganda, Michael Ating-Ego, says the bank assessed that the current monetary policy stance remains appropriate, even as global uncertainties, particularly the conflict in Middle East, continue to pose risks to inflation and the broader economic outlook. He warns that inflation would rise moderately during the second half of the 2026 before stabilizing around the mid-term target. Head of the International Air Transport Association, Willie Walsh, warns that higher ticket prices for air travelers in Europe are inevitable because of the high cost of jet fuel. He says, although some airlines have cut their European fares recently because of a lack of demand, there was no way airlines could absorb the extra costs over time. However, he notes that even if the Strait of Hormuz were reopened tomorrow, the impact of disruption caused by the conflict in the Middle East could still be felt into next year. The East African crude oil pipeline reveals that it's working towards having 90% of their workforce being Ugandans as they seek to attain one of their objectives of employing local talent. Speaking at the third Oil and Gas Skills Expo 2026 held at Makerere University, head of human resource at EACOP, Andrew Mafabi, says this will be attained through talent development, focusing on national content and skills transfer to the wider economy. Mafabi says they are investing in training to prepare Ugandans for technical roles and project opportunities. Ugandan Workforce Development and Digital Talent Company, Marifasasa, starts a pilot testing project for AI board designed to remove language and workflow barriers between Ugandan engineers and Japanese companies. The platform integrates AI-powered translation, communication support, task management and collaborative development tools that allow engineering teams in Uganda and Japan to work seamlessly in their native languages. The founder of Marifasasa, Robert Bob Okello, says the pilot testing officially begins this month with applications opening for Ugandan ICT companies interested in participating in the trial phase.
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6: 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Your views, your opinions. You talk back. Well, at 24 minutes now to 9 o'clock, TalkBack it is. And on TalkBack, if you haven't heard yet, or haven't seen the notice yet, where have you been? But KCC, anyways, has suspended on-street parking along Kampala Road. And the notice reads, the general public and all motorists are hereby informed on-street vehicle parking along Kampala and Jinja Roads from Entebbe Road Junction to Jinja Road, Yusuf Lule Junction, Kitgum House, has been suspended. And this change has been implemented to improve traffic flow, enhance safety for all road users, and support better mobility within the CBD, or Central Business District for that matter. And motorists are therefore advised to utilize alternative parking locations. So you're talking Station Road, De Winton Road, Siad Barre, Nkrumah Road. Parking spaces within the buildings and premises that they intend to access, and commercial off-street parking at National Theatre, Uganda House, the multi-story car park along Port Avenue, around Workers' House. If you're wondering where Port Avenue is, all motorists are requested to comply with the new parking arrangements and cooperate with enforcement officers. And they say, we appreciate your understanding and cooperation as we continue working towards a safe and more efficient transport system. And we are just picking your minds on what you think about this and how you, what suggestions, what are the suggestions you have for KCCA to decongest the city and make it more efficient transport-wise. I'm sure a lot of people are going to probably suggest boot out the borders, understandably so. They are a menace for a lot of people. But would like to, as I said, like to pick your minds on what you think. The numbers to call on 0703-090-090. That's 0703-090-090. That's a WhatsApp number. But for the phone numbers that you can call, 0707-90-90-97 and 0774-076-394. Albert, just goes straight to the point and says, let the parking go. No parking. Where, Albert? Just on Kampala Road, the whole stretch? Or are you talking about all the other streets as well? By the way, if you said no parking on all the streets, what would that look like? Is it even feasible? Do the other parkings, do the other buildings have parking? That would essentially actually tell people, don't drive into the city if you don't have parking in your at your premises.
7: But do you think that maybe it would ease things if you gave us alternative ways to get into the city before you chase our cars out of the city?
6: That's an interesting move. Hello?
8: Morning, John. Morning, Q.
7: Good morning.
8: Louis here.
6: Yes.
8: I don't know if KCCA listened to me or listen to my rantings, but I think every time I've called on this radio consistently, I've said I've never understood why we have parking on Kampala Road. That is a main artery, and you cannot have it clogged. So for me, I think starting with Kampala Road and should be extended to actually Bobo Road to probably Wandegia, that whole stretch, that all those main roads up to Nakawa. I mean, when you go to Nakawa, at the Nakawa traffic lights, you find taxis have clogged up that place. Why? Making the place become an eyesore. If you're going to improve this city and make it look better and more practical, because we have a small city, let's begin with such practical things. Remove parking. All those buildings should have designated parking, which is off the main road. You can have side parking on the other streets, but the main road should have no parking. Then guys will become more serious about creating parking for what? For places. And when Kampala becomes congested, then we shall think of moving the city to somewhere else, because we can only start with such small wins. Thank you.
6: Okay, thank you, Louis. As this is just one of the ways they say they are going to improve and make Kampala more efficient. I don't know if this is the first stage in creating a dedicated bus lane, or if there's even going to be one.
9: That would be interesting.
6: Robert says KCCA should now open all basement parking of buildings in the city.
9: I think so. And should have a standardized rate.
6: Everywhere else, every basement,
9: every rooftop parking, every parking basically should have a standardized rate. This business of choosing how you feel based on the weather and you tell us that's what you charge.
6: Hello. Or maybe we'll leave that to market forces to determine. Hello.
10: Morning, Talk Back.
6: Good morning, Anne. How are you?
10: Good, John. Let us welcome the reform.
6: No, we do.
10: I know you're a motorist, but let us come with the reforms. John, you know, here we have a very bad habit. Maybe, you know, Ugandans, even if it's going for just maybe from Dowington to Nakasero Market, you want to use a car. That culture is very bad. So, being Kampala Road and Entebbe Road are very sensitive roads, I think it has been long overdue. You know, when the council introduced parking street during those green boats, remember, the city was very worse. That it was a Chinese or Korean who took first the tender. People had a habit, someone comes, maybe he's working in the market, he parks on Radio 1. That's every day he comes in the morning. But today when they introduced the parking, they cannot afford, now they have gone away. So to me, we will just welcome it for the betterment of our state. You know, Kampala is our faith, or Ugandans and international, for both of my country.
6: Okay, thank you. Well, what suggestions do you have? Isaac says, I think that should come along with heavy tolls for bringing vehicles into the city center and introduction of more buses. Yeah, no, that gets interesting. For you to actually access the city, you've got to

0: welcome it for the betterment of our state. You know, Kampala is our faith, for Ugandans and international, for better my country.
1: Okay, thank you. Well, what suggestions do you have? Isaac says, I think that should come along with heavy tolls for bringing vehicles into the city center and introduction of more buses. Yeah, no, that gets interesting. For you to actually access the city, you've got to...
2: Good morning.
3: Good morning.
2: How are you?
3: Good.
1: Good, good.
2: Just take a walk and go to Chikuwo 2 and look at Chikuwo now. Let me tell you something. There are streets where even trucks park there. And you don't have where to pass and you have jam of what? People and those cars parked there. John, I'm just asking you, just take a walk to Chikuwo. You can look from, I was there yesterday. You can look from down here. You know where Chikuwo you enter from.
1: Yes.
2: And you see, and you look through up to the other side. I'm telling you, it will help so much, John. This time I'm with AM. Let everybody who used basement parking for their shops regret this, and people will start running away from the city and they come to the like to Tinda to everywhere, put offices there where there is parking. And but John, I'm telling you, from there you take a walk down there, you will appreciate what they have done.
1: Okay. Yeah, I agree. No, I have, by the way. I do take a walk down there occasionally. And it is you can breathe. You can breathe.
3: If you okay, so the best way to get a clear image of what this would be like is if you've been in town on Sunday.
1: Yes.
3: You will understand just how it's the freed up space is so so much convenience.
1: It's much better in that sense. And I have to say it's impressive what they've done in that, just that simple move to get the vendors off. How much space they've created, how much more livable the place has become.
3: I imagine if in addition to this they created the metroways or the trams up, the ones that
1: I would love to see that, and I'm hoping. I know there's a conversation about it. There's a company that's in doing a feasibility study.
3: Yeah,
1: I would love to see.
3: So that way we can literally leave our cars.
1: Yes,
3: you turn. Let's say Centenary Park.
1: Yes,
3: you turn that into a major parking for city people.
1: Mm-hmm.
3: Yeah,
1: storied properly. There's supposed to be a highway there, though.
3: Storied, you give them anyone who accesses town, any businesses, anywhere that are in town, get a card. You get what I mean? They get a card and their businesses are able to offset this or whatever, like just some way to keep the cars out.
1: If you do decide to get into the city, you catch a congestion charge, depending on, you can label it whatever you want to label it,
3: but you pay.
1: And I think that would be a good revenue stream for Kampala City in itself, because they do need revenues to manage a lot of these things. And maybe then they'll improve as well things in the CBD. I agree with that, because that's the problem with cities, unfortunately. It's expensive to live in them. Isaac says, I think that should come along with heavy tolls for bringing vehicles into the city and introducing more buses. I hope we'll see that. Billy says, in Beijing, there are restrictions on buying cars. Secondly, which motor vehicles to be on the road according to the series? No plates. It says, so series plates. So maybe we can borrow from the experience. Also, Keith says, actually, that should be extended up to Bombo Road. I agree. And frankly speaking, Billy, Keith, in my mind's eye, this thing was running up to Bombo Road. But I did notice that actually from Entebbe Road Junction, at least all the way to Radio 1 here, the parking slots were still available. And I thought it was just in waiting. And I'm wondering why they still haven't done that, because I think they need to clear up all the way to Bombo Road. For this to actually work, and
3: honestly, so that we can see a proper effect of it. Listen, what upsets me is the biggest problem is right after Entebbe Road.
1: Mm.

0: junction.
1: Yeah. Because I think that's a half measure. It's a half measure. If you're going to do this...
0: You did a good job and you stopped halfway.
1: Yeah, if you're going to do this, just go the whole 9 yards. Why are you stopping halfway? Let's actually see what this is, this how this works. And Clay says, this is just a drop in the ocean, although it's a good move. Focus on decongesting the city. And it says, should also... be focused on designating and letting unutilized open spaces and land to persons to develop and start using them as parking space. Mm. Then organize the Boda Boda guys and let whoever builds create parking provisions either the top of the storied buildings or beneath. And that's the truth, frankly speaking, because a lot of the time you barely see any buildings having available, like the rented space, maybe like beyond the third or fourth floor. Occupied by people. Architecturally, I think, unfortunately, it may be try to close the stable doors after the

0: begin to imagine. Around Energy Center, there's one upstairs. It's about three floors of parking.
1: Are you serious?
0: Very good.
1: I didn't know this.
0: Elite, my friend. You use a card. You come.
1: Where?
0: Through the toll gate, get a card, go upstairs.
1: Where is that?
0: It's up. It's next to Energy Center. Down here.
1: Yeah.
0: Down here opposite the park. But you see, people are afraid to go there because they imagine the chaos already. To get there is just scary. But it's there and it's really good. There are a lot of other rooftop parkings and underground parkings that we could explore down this other side. Very good places, but it can only be easy for us to access them if the roads are smooth and clear. It means that the traffic flow is good. It means that we can access those places easily.
1: I didn't know about that. You see, breaking news. But again, like Nyumba Kubwa is talking about, I mean, you're walking through the mall, and you have to give vehicles a chance to drive upstairs. It's so cool.
0: What I mean.
1: It's so
0: cool.
1: You're there and you're thinking, hang on a second. Like, you literally have to stop. You're crossing over to another shop, but you let the car drive past you, go upstairs into the parking.
0: And I think that's effective use of space.
1: I don't know if...
0: Yeah, all these buildings, this whole line of buildings, useless. Why don't we have parking upstairs?
1: I don't know if the flooding in basement shops will naturally evict people as well.
0: The problem we have, and leave them for cars. The problem we have, and where we go back to, is do we do comprehensive planning for the city? Are the buildings well structured enough to cater for one? Do we do any assessment to see how many cars are this building expected to have? Have they created a provision for parking for those cars? Two, how have we utilized that space above the buildings? Three, do you know what I mean?
1: Yeah. Like,
0: we need to do proper feasibility studies.
1: Well, Chris says we have done a proper have they done a proper feasibility study?
0: Speaking of,
1: or they intend to approach it in a try and error way. Most of the old buildings along those streets were denied parking inside. This may cause disruption of business. And Morris says, those who built without parking spots, I hope these are bus lanes being created, because I remember Pioneer crying for these lanes way back. I know, Maurice, I was thinking the same thing. And you could even stagger the time frames. Look, it isn't that it has to be a bus lane 24/7. You could say between 6 and 9 o'clock.
0: A stopping lane.
1: Yes, between 9 and 6 o'clock, the outer lane is a bus lane. You only get to access it after, say, 9 o'clock. And then,
0: access,
1: you know, something like that.
0: Access it for what?
1: Like driving, for example.
0: It's completely only to be used by
1: buses, say,
0: but
1: between
0: you see,
1: a certain time frame.
0: You see, when you give them their own lane, dedicated buses and taxis, you leave space for these others. Do you remember my suggestion? That bus lane.
1: You can
0: put guardrails.
1: Yes, that's
0: the
1: way it will
0: put
1: work.
0: Put guardrails so that nobody crosses to the other. The buses stay there, the cars stay here.
1: But I have to say, for us, I think probably the thing that will work and really relieve pressure has got to be an overhead rail. It's the only thing that makes sense.
0: We need it. But this is what goes back to planning.
1: An overhead monorail.
0: Do we have a plan for that? Because you see,
1: I hope so.
0: You could even just have it running, because we have almost a straight line. Okay, until Watoto, where it curves and goes down a bit, but we still have almost a straight line all the way from there, from Ginger Road Lights, all the way to, I think we'd even stretch it even more.
1: Corporate dormitory, overhead monorail, bringing people in from the corporate dormitory
0: all the way from the Ginger Road Lights. Run it all the way to this side.
1: Nansana, get
0: from.
1: One there. That's get it. One from Kawempe.
0: From Wandegea. Kawempe, you've gone far. But from Wandegea.
1: Richard says, I think the challenge is with KCCA physical planning. I really suffered to get my plan passed because of lack of enough parking, which should be done with the upcoming buildings, and those without parking should create it. Then there is also this cancer of corruption in the CBD. Clamps should come in action for the culprits. Charles would say, have stakeholders been consulted? I won't get surprised when KCCA turns around to suspend the move. And Bill finally says, and this should be the last one, says, he's talking about the guardrails. He says, the move by KCCA to remove parking is excellent, but they could up it further, remove all the mid pavements, especially, Yeah, especially the wide ones, and replaced with strong rails. The flowers can then be planted on the sides. Mm. Says, do you remember the green belt with the pedestrian?

0: pedestrians as you go downtown. Now it's used by Boda Boda as a lane. Yeah, I know. Well, that's it for Talkback.
1: I love it.
0: Mm-hmm.
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5: The Sega market is slow moving coming in from the bypass up to the round part around Stalina. It's Chengira via inbound. It's a slow stretch out of the city. It's almost from the Kampala Entebbe Express overpass, reaching the Nakaukawa Junction. Blenga Reading Center, light traffic in Natete, few cars, same through Mango. The situation at Nankulabi remains brief. Bokesa and Kasumi, Luigi, movement in is about 46 minutes to at the bypass. Also, the bypass coming from Namuana from Gwaise, reaching the Kawala overpass, there is a buildup of traffic there. And Gwaise movement in is slow, about 10 plus minutes, between Shir Gwaise and the Northern Bypass. Kalere Market Gayaza Road, 5 to 7. Inbound traffic, and one again, Binaisa Road from Kubi up to Shio Mlago. There are long queues of traffic moving in. Bombo Road is now from Bashir one again. Up to one again, traffic is traffic entering the city. Makedeni Hill moving in within 4 or 5 minutes. Chival is fine. Mawanda Road just before approaching the corner of Skamocha on John Babiha. Slow moving traffic inbound from Medpal International Hospital up to the Gulf Coast Club. And one in Kamocha Market, not bad. Bukoto, it's more close coming toward Kamocha. That is almost 3 to 4 minutes. And then in Tinda, around the Hadwan Tinda, joining it from Agambo from Kisasi. Slow movement. Nadia, just around the Portugal Market, Nadia coming in. A slight hold up. Where you get it out of the city, slow movement from Portal Mamedito, reaching for the Splendid Supermarket. Inbound is from Kazinga, coming up to the Nambole Road Junction. And Chigunga to Seta inbound is within 20 minutes out of this. And toward Kazinga, Chiwanga rather, I beg your pardon, a little over 10 minutes moving into the separation later road junction in Mukondo. Toward the Mukondo Kalaji road junction is still inbound. That is close to 10 minutes. Alan, the traffic and traffic news, NFM 90 Radio 1.
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0: Well, in the next IQ, we've got the 9 o'clock club for you. Some amazing music in store. We've got Special Jazz is our song. BBC News at 9 o'clock. And here's something from our Food for Thought basket. It comes in from the author Edgar Allan Poe, who says, "From childhood's hour, I have not been as others were. I have not seen as others saw."
6: One.
7: What?
6: Two.
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6: Yeah.
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0: BBC News with News Media said the two leaders had reached consensus on news areas, though didn't say on what. The visit has been overshadowed by the war in Iran. Our China correspondent Laura Bicker reports from Beijing.
1: Donald Trump wrapped up his state visit to Beijing with a final round of talks over tea in the secretive Communist Party headquarters. There have been no major trade announcements yet, although Mr. Trump claims China may buy US oil and aircraft. Ahead of today's meeting, the Chinese government said it had been working tirelessly to help end the war in Iran, which it said should never have happened and has no reason to continue, notably avoiding directly criticising the United States.
0: The head of the CIA, John Ratcliffe, has gone to Cuba to say the US is prepared to engage on economic and security issues, but only if Havana makes fundamental changes. Washington has imposed a fuel blockade on the island, leading to shortages and protests. Luis Fajardo reports.
2: The very unusual announcement of a CIA chief visiting Havana emerged as Cuba continued to face an acute energy crisis, ravaging its economy. Cuban officials quoted in state media said they had insisted to the CIA spy boss that their country posed no security threat to Washington. But back in the U.S., influential Republican politicians continue to call on the Trump administration to intensify the pressure to bring about political change in the communist-ruled island.
0: The U.S. Supreme Court has temporarily preserved mail-order access to America's most widely used abortion pill. The ruling allows women seeking to end a pregnancy to get mifepristone by post without a visit to a doctor. Joel Gunter reports from Washington.
3: The ban on mail-order mifepristone came into effect earlier this month after the state of Louisiana sued the U.S. Food and Drug Administration, arguing that nationwide postage of the drug interfered with the state's own abortion ban. The Fifth Circuit Court of Appeals agreed with Louisiana, but in a 7-2 decision on Thursday, the Supreme Court stayed the ban. The Supreme Court's ruling came after two mifepristone manufacturers asked the court to weigh in with an emergency decision.
0: Joel Gunter with that report. Ukraine has launched a drone attack on the Russian city of Ryazan. Ukrainian media say the targets included an oil refinery where fires burned through the night. The regional governor said three people were killed. The drone attack followed Russian airstrikes on Kyiv on Thursday, in which at least 21 people were killed. That was part of what Ukrainian officials say was the largest sustained aerial bombardment since the start of the Russian invasion. BBC News. Shares have fallen in South Korea's most valuable company, Samsung Electronics, after union members said they remained committed to going on strike next week. The firm has proposed new talks on pay without conditions, but workers have said they won't engage in discussions unless their key demands are met on performance-based bonuses. MPs in the Solomon Islands have chosen the long-term opposition leader Matthew Wale to be the Pacific nation's next prime minister. He won just over half the votes in a secret ballot after his predecessor was ousted in a no-confidence motion last week. Mr. Wale was a vocal critic of a 2022 security pact between the Solomon Islands and China, but in recent years has been more conciliatory towards Beijing. The BBC has found that dozens of social media accounts which post content against immigration into Britain are in fact based in countries such as Sri Lanka and Vietnam. Here's our social media investigations correspondent, Mariana Spring.
4: One Facebook page we found, called Great British People, shows an elderly white British man crying about his pension. It's been viewed 1.3 million times and claims to have been posted by someone in Yorkshire. But we found the account is really run by someone based in Sri Lanka. It's among dozens of interconnected Facebook and Instagram accounts identified by BBC Panorama. The accounts create and share anti-immigration AI-generated posts about the UK to large audiences. Meta, which runs Facebook and Instagram, told me.
0: An unknown bidder has agreed to pay $9 million to dine with the billionaire investor Warren Buffett and the basketball superstar.

0: Steph Curry and his wife. The money will go to two charities. Mr. Buffett says he will match the bid for each charity, bringing the total raised to $27 million. That's the latest world news from the BBC.
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1: Now, UDCL informs its esteemed customers in the greater Kampala metropolitan area that our supplier, the Uganda Electricity Transmission Company Limited, UETCL, has scheduled power shutdowns from the 14th of May 2026 to the 2nd of June 2026. The shutdowns will enable UETCL to safely carry out official network improvement works along the Lugogo-Kampala North 132 kV transmission line. These works are part of the ongoing Kampala Metropolitan Transmission System Improvement Project that's expected to significantly improve power supply reliability in this area. Please note that from the 14th of May to the 23rd of May 2026, areas affected will be areas of Kamocha, TC, Old Kira Road, Mawanda Road, Acacia Avenue, Kawalia, Kagwa, Close, Kisementi, parts of Bukoto, Mulimira Zone, Chifumbira, and Tufnell Drive. 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If your power supply is not restored by the scheduled time, please reach out to us through the toll-free line. 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

0: This song gets me absolutely excited. Allow me to dedicate this one to my munacharo, my mukaramoja. Hello and welcome to the 9 o'clock club. We're 22 minutes into 9 o'clock. Q is my name and you're listening to your big hit station. No, not even big hits. Big memories, my friend. The very greatest memories here on Radio 1 FM 90. It's the 9 o'clock club, which means music like this is what it's made of. We've got some Darren Hayes there. Westlife will be coming through. Some of those songs that you know you want to sing along to. Dave Coz for our Jazz This Hour celebration. We'll have a look at social media to see what's trending there. It's likely Mahozi might be trending again. We'll get into that shortly. And close off the show with our word of the day, inspiration, as you go into not just the day, but into the weekend. Yes, the weekend also needs inspiration. Otherwise, you might fall into a pint and we end up seeing you on a Monday. But first things first, of course, we start off with a look at the weather.
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0: It's highs of 25 and lows of 19 today. Right now, 22 degrees with a cloudy morning and showers and thunderstorms expected later on in the afternoon. Peak rain moments going to be between 4 and 6 p.m. with up to 80% chance of rain. So your driest window is before 1 p.m. Definitely do not, and I repeat, do not leave that umbrella behind.
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Press Pulse here on Radio 1. There's a conversation on what's trending on social media. And it's a very heartbreaking one. And it's honestly shocking for, I think, for most of us, because for those in the media industry, if you know Sally Wamimpeke, who acted in Prestige, very shocking, very, very, very, very shocking, lost her fight to breast cancer. And this happened yesterday. For some of us, we know her not just from TV and the shows that she did there, but from working with her in things like, you know, shows like on Beat FM. She was an extraordinary person, and I choose to dedicate today and today's Press Pulse to her. We celebrate her in life and in death. It's very shocking. It's very shocking, very heartbreaking. Sally. Sally was a friend. She was such a fun-loving person. She was very outgoing. She was very open-hearted. Like, she was not that kind of person who... Basically, what you see is what you get. And I'm shook, by the way. I'm exceedingly shook and heartbroken in the same breath. Sally, we celebrate you. And... Take a moment. And we pray that her soul rests in eternal peace.

0: And that's, of course, how we close off the 9 o'clock club. Kituflo is my name. This is Radio 1 FM 90. Coming up after this is Bruce. He's going to keep you company through the mid-morning and into the afternoon. But before he gets here, it's time for us to get into our word of the day. It's our inspiration usually to guide you through the day, the mornings and the weekends. I've been struggling a little bit because one of the things that I never quite anticipated how to deal with was changes. Now, changes means as I grow older or as I grow up, let me say up, there are things that not just change in the people around me, but that change in me. For example, how I deal with conflict is much different from how I used to, how I communicate with people, how I deal with bullies, how basically everything is a lot different. Now, because of that, I feel like how people deal with me should change because I start to change. But I've found that a lot of people will take you at how they met you initially. And so they will never value any growth in you. And so I said today, I'm going to be dedicating today's word of the day to tell you that the only constant in life is change. Change. It's the only constant. And a person who doesn't change, doesn't evolve, never quite sees much of a future. You can't live and not change. That's the only constant in life. And so learn to expect change in people. Don't think that the same person that you met 15 years ago will react exactly the same way to the same jokes. They've gone through so much. They've experienced new people, new things in life. They've seen different things. So you need to adjust to that change as they change as well. Take this word and may it guide your weekend. Q is my name. I'll catch you on Monday. Goodbye.
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And great songs and great memories on Radio 1 FM 90. Congratulations. We've made it to the weekend. We've made it to Friday. How does that feel? And congratulations to you, especially the MPs that are swearing in today. I think today is the last batch of MP swearing. Congratulations to all of them. And congratulations to you who has made it to Friday. Quite a number of things to celebrate. DJ Fresh is actually setting up right now. He'll be coming shortly in about 15 minutes with a mid-morning memories mix. And while he sets up, we continue with great songs and great memories. This is Bruce on the Mighty 90.

0: Mighty 90 on Radio 1 FM 90. Great songs and great memories on this 15th day of May. Actually, surprised it's May. On this 15th day of May, and that is Capella with You Got to Let the Music, playing at 23 minutes past 10. You're on the Mighty 90 with Bruce. Now, as you're heading out of town later on in the day, or actually driving into town right now, how about you pass by City Tires or City Oil and get wheel alignment and balancing done, your headlights and indicator and taillights checked, and then your radiator water and coolant also checked, and if it needs replacement, done. We continue with great songs and great memories, and later on, DJ Fresh will be joining in with the Mid Memories mix, so just keep at 90.
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0: And that is a Supercuts with a Ghetto Red Hot. This is a man who's credited for building the bridge between Jamaican dancehall and American rap in the late 80s and the early 90s. Thank you for tuning in. 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DJ Fresh is in the building. He's done setting up. And right about now...
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1: 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UETCL advises those intending to carry out any development activity within the vicinity of any high-voltage transmission line to seek guidance from the Wayleaves office located at Plot 10 Hannington Road or call our toll-free line 0800-277-002. 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
4: It is now 11 o'clock, the news on Radio 1. I am Wycliffe Sebunya. The final batch of members of parliament elect complete the swearing in today, the last day of the three-day exercise. The new parliament consists of 529 legislators. Now, we spoke to the MP representing the elderly in parliament, Ofwono Pondo, on what he will do during his term in office.
5: Parliament, the weight has been missed.
6: The little experience I've had since campaign, what the people, all the people need is there. Or call it medical insurance. If not comprehensive, at least for selected six major, most common diseases that old people go through. For example, diabetes, high blood pressure. For the men, prostate. Those are the things that old people need most.
4: Ofwono Pondo, one of the 174 legislators who are swearing in today. In the meantime, controversy surrounds the Speaker and Deputy Speaker of Parliament race for the 12th Parliament. This follows media reports that the ruling National Resistance Movement Party sent to Executive Committee met last evening to decide the fate of the two office bearers, Anita Mong and her deputy, Thomas Taiwa. In a post on his social media platform X, the chairperson of the Patriotic League of Uganda, General Muhoozi Kainerugaba, revealed that he endorses former Defence Minister Obotha Both for Speaker of Parliament. This comes after PLU withdrew its endorsement to the speaker, to the current speaker, Anita Mong, and Deputy Thomas Taiwa. Now, after swearing in today, journalists asked Obotha Both on the CDF's endorsement.
7: There is some information going around about the speakership race. What's your take on this?
8: I'm not aware. I'm not on social media. So
7: as a legislator,
8: who wouldn't want...
4: In the meantime, the race for Speaker and Deputy Speaker continues to draw mixed reaction, with one of the interested candidates, Persis Namuganza, saying it is time to reclaim the reputation of the August House.
5: Parliament, the way it has been messed up, it has deteriorated both integrity, no transparency, no accountability. I want me and my honourable members of Parliament to debate the Parliament we want. And the Parliament we want is the Uganda we want. So these people who came and promised us to bring heaven on us, they thought that maybe they would, but they have passed. They have deteriorated below capacity. What the previous parliament did, or the, what they were. Our integrity as a National Assembly has faded out.
4: In other news, the central bank upholds its growth forecast for the financial 2026 to 2027, with projections in line with estimates made earlier this year. The Governor Bank of Uganda, Dr. Michael Ating-Ego, says over the medium term, economic growth is projected to average around 8.0%, supported by stronger export growth and increased business investment. Ating-Ego, however, says the ongoing conflict in the Middle East is a key variable to watch, noting it has potential to reshape Uganda's economic fortunes, both positively and negatively. Speaking during the release of the monetary policy statement of May 2026, Ating-Ego warned that higher global oil prices in particular could increase the value of Uganda's oil exports and place pressure on household consumption and business costs. Elsewhere, CIA Director John Ratcliffe has met his Cuban counterpart at the Interior Ministry in Havana after the U.S. renewed an offer of $100 million of aid to ease the effects of its oil blockade. A Cuban statement said the meeting was an attempt to improve dialogue, and American officials were told Havana was not a threat to U.S. national security. A CIA official says the U.S. is prepared to seriously engage on economic and security issues, but only if Cuba makes fundamental changes. Fuel shortages exacerbated by the U.S. oil blockade on the country have left hospitals unable to function normally and forced schools and government offices to close. The mighty 90 show continues.
3: 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Memories.

0: from Congo is Awilo Longoma with Carolina. And did you actually know that Awilo is short for Albert William Longoma? And that's what makes the Awilo Longoma. Playing at 17 minutes past 11. Great songs and great memories here on Radio 1 FM 90. On the Mighty 90 with Bruce. Welcome to the second hour of the Mighty 90. You know how we do. Great songs and great memories, but let's first have a look at the weather.
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0: And are currently at 27 degrees for a partly sunny morning. And temperatures will drop to 19 degrees in the night. And then tomorrow, Saturday, temperatures will go as high as 26 degrees and drop to 19 degrees. Now, expect rain between the hours of 12 and 5 p.m. Same for Sunday, between the hours of 1 and 5 p.m., expect some rain. Temperatures will be as high as 25 degrees and will drop to 19 degrees. And in case of any change in the weather, I'll let you know in the next hour.
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2: The management of Uganda Electricity Transmission Company, UETCL, informs the general public that it is risky and unsafe to conduct any activity under or within the Wayleaves corridor of any high-voltage transmission line. These corridors measure 20 meters, 30 meters, 40 meters, and 60 meters for the 66 kV, 132 kV, 220 kV, and 400 kV respectively. Management has learned that these corridors are being encroached into by some members of the public to carry out their daily activities. These various activities include building both permanent and temporary structures, establishing car bonds, bricklaying, excavation, dumping, tipping, planting vegetation exceeding 6 feet in height, among others. Note that any person who violates the above will be prosecuted in accordance with the law. UETCL advises those intending to carry out any development activity within the vicinity of any high-voltage transmission line to seek guidance from the Wayleaves office located at Plot 10 Hannington Road or call our toll-free line 0800-277-002. UETCL, transmitting for transformation.
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4: Mute process ad libs just right now? Yeah. We had to get.

Great songs and great memories on Radio 1 FM 90 on the Mighty 90 with Bruce. And that is a Brotherhood Creed with a hell of a. And what a head of a week this has been, especially for security and bodyguards in Uganda and in Kenya. Wondering what happened in Kenya. So Kenya was hosting the Africa Forward Summit, and it was so chaotic that at some point, President Paul Kagame was stranded outside together with Total's global CEO. Both of them were blocked from us accessing one of the auditoriums where a session was happening. And it's quite a lot that happened in Kenya. Some presidents and dignitaries left without speaking. So here in Uganda, we saw the president of South Sudan, his bodyguard, by the time they reached Kololo, his suit was torn. And you can imagine what could have led to that. Now, in another scene was where the president of Senegal was shoved by president of Egypt's security. And I'm wondering what's it with these bodyguards and loving to show might and power and ego and all that. Well, actually, when I was in high school, I used to be bullied a lot because I was a quite a bit skinny, and I thought at some point I'll build muscle, get some body, and eventually I thought I'll be big and threaten all revenge all these people that really tortured me in high school. Now, seeing all this and the ego and the throwing punches, tearing suits, shoving presidents, that is being done by these security guys and the bodyguards. Now I'm more than convinced to hit the gym. It's about time. It's about time, because this ego I badly need. We continue with great songs and great memories. Here's Phil Collins with Two Hearts.

1990 on Radio 1 FM 90. Great songs and great memories with Bruce. Stevie B with Dreaming of Love playing at 16 minutes to 12. The BBC News will be coming up right after the BBC News. In the next hour, we have the classic triple play at 12:30 and more great songs and great memories. Here's Vengo coming in from El Gran Tito.

0: dances. I see videos of him on TikTok with his marine company called Miles Marines. And I think he's chosen to invest in boats, tourism, and transport services on Ugandan lakes. This is one of the musicians or artists that left the scene when we still needed him. I know there's been many calls, especially on social media, to have him back singing and performing, but he doesn't sound interested. He doesn't look actually interested and is entirely focusing on his businesses. I guess it's a reward from his earlier successful music career. Well, 3 minutes to midday. The BBC News will be coming up. Right after the BBC News, we continue with great songs and great memories.
1: Hello.
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Mighty 90 on Radio 1 FM, 90 Ruckus coming in from Peter Miles and Navio. Navio is still around, performing here and there once in a while. Peter Miles has actually chosen to live a quieter musically and to live a quieter lifestyle and musically and focused more on his business.

0: with Moira Alderson. President Trump has left China after closely watched talks with Xi Jinping intended to improve relations between the two superpowers. Mr. Trump said they'd made some fantastic trade deals, though he didn't give details. President Xi also sounded an optimistic note about the summit.
1: So far, we've established a new relationship between our two countries, a constructive and strategic one. This can be said to be a milestone visit, and we have reached many understandings on cooperative outcomes.
0: Chinese media said consensus had been reached between the two leaders, though it didn't say which areas this covered. The visit has been overshadowed by the war in Iran. A Chinese foreign ministry spokesman said it should never have happened. Reports from the United States say Washington is preparing criminal charges against Raul Castro, the 94-year-old brother of the Cuban revolutionary leader Fidel Castro. They're said to relate to Cuba shooting down an aircraft operated by a humanitarian group 30 years ago. Earlier, the head of the CIA went to Cuba and said the US was prepared to engage on economic and security issues, but only if Havana makes fundamental changes. India's state-run fuel retailers have raised prices for the first time in 4 years as the surging global cost of oil, driven by the Iran war, drains the country's foreign exchange reserves. India, the world's third largest oil importer, is among the last of the major economies to raise prices at the pump. Archana Shukla reports from Delhi.
2: The 3% price rise on diesel and petrol comes just days after Prime Minister Narendra Modi appealed to citizens to save fuel, use public transport, work from home and limit overseas travel. India imports nearly 90% of its crude, and higher oil prices and squeezed supplies are a drain on the country's dollar bills. The move is expected to help tame demand and cut losses on fuel sales, but it will make everyday goods and transport costlier for ordinary Indians, pushing up inflation.
0: Archana Shukla reporting. Ukraine and Russia have conducted a prisoner exchange. 205 soldiers from both sides returned home. This is the first stage of the announced 1,000-for-1,000 exchange, which was brokered with the help of the United States. Abdul-Jalil Abdurasulov reports from Kyiv.
3: This is one of the rare happy moments in Ukraine. Its defenders, imprisoned by Russia, are back hugging their relatives with tears in their eyes. Almost all the exchange prisoners of war were detained by Russia at the start of the full-scale invasion. They defended Mariupol in 2022. A lengthy process of medical rehabilitation and recovery lies ahead of them. Ukrainian ombudsman Dmytro Lubinets says that for many soldiers, Russian captivity became a place of cruel trials, inhuman conditions of detention, psychological and physical pressure.
0: Electronics. After union members said they remain committed to going on strike next week. The firm has proposed new talks on pay without conditions, but workers have said they won't engage in discussions unless their key demands are met on performance-based bonuses. The African Union's Public Health Agency has confirmed an Ebola outbreak in the east of the Democratic Republic of Congo. The agency, Africa CDC, said it detected the virus in samples taken in Ituri province. It said four of the people confirmed with the virus had died. The BBC has uncovered the scale of a growing nationalist vigilante movement operating across Russia. Known as Ruskaya Община, or Russian Community, it says it defends traditional values and protects Russia from foreign influence. The group says it's a grassroots organisation and denies close links to the Kremlin. BBC Eye's Christopher Giles reports.
4: The BBC examined more than 21,000 posts from Ruskaya Община's main Telegram channels and learned it carried out more than 900 raids from 2023 to 2025. These include bursting into a party with law enforcement to look for evidence of what it calls LGBT propaganda, as well as targeting abortion clinics, cultural events and migrants. With no official legal status, the movement brands itself as a grassroots organisation. But BBC Eye has seen financial documents suggesting it received funding from a number of charitable foundations run by figures close to the Kremlin.
0: A court in Australia has upheld a ruling that the exclusion of a transgender woman from a female-only social media app violated sex discrimination laws. Australia's federal court upheld a lower court decision that Roxanne Tickle, who was born male but has lived as a woman for almost 10 years, was discriminated against because of her gender. That's the latest world news from the BBC.
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0: 91 FM 90 Great Songs and Great Memories on DOD. You're coming in from Five Alive, playing at 20 minutes past 12 on this 15th day of May. It is a month. Oh, how dare I say Monday? It is a Friday. Yes, it is a Friday. Thank you for tuning in. And my name is Bruce, and we are in the last hour of the Mighty 90. In this hour, we have quite a lot. Great Songs and Great Memories, of course. And then we have Jazz This Hour. We also have the Classic Triple Play and lots. So just keep it 90. But first, let's have a look at the weather.
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0: We'll drop to 19 degrees in the night. Today's highest is actually already hit, 27. Tomorrow, highest will be 26 and will drop to 19 degrees in the night. Expect rain between the hours of 11 and 5 p.m. And then on Sunday, pretty much the same temperatures will go as high as 25 degrees and drop to 19 degrees. Rain, expect rain between the hours of between 1 p.m. and 3 p.m. In case of any change in the weather, Bella on the Afternoon Delight will keep you updated.
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0: Now, this is a special announcement. UEDCL informs its esteemed customers in the Greater Kampala Metropolitan Area that their supplier, the Uganda Electricity Transmission Company Limited, UETCL, has scheduled power shutdowns from the 14th of May, that is from yesterday, to 2nd June 2026. The shutdown will enable UETCL to safely carry out official network improvement works along the Lugogo Kampala North 132 kV transmission line. These works are part of the ongoing Kampala Metropolitan Transmission System Improvement Project that is expected to significantly improve power supply reliability in this area. Affected areas are Kamwocha TC, Old Chira Road, Mawanda Road, Acacia Avenue, Kawalia Kagwa Close, Chisementi, parts of Bukoto, Mulimira Zone, Chifumbira, and Tafnul Drive.

0: And this is from 7 a.m. to 6 p.m. UEDCL appeals to the affected customers to plan accordingly during this period. If your power supply is not restored by the scheduled time, please reach out to them through the toll-free line that is 0800-203-088. The other number is 0800-285-285. All inconveniences caused are highly regretted.
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0: Too Good to Let Go, Eric Darius, playing at 28 minutes for past 12. And that's it for our jazz this hour for jazz lovers. More jazz with Bella, 3:30. 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And then later tonight. 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
1: And for Classic Triple Play, we have a Zoom for, by Fat Larry's Band. We also have that was released in 1982, Feeling Free by Soul to Soul, and Start of Romance by Sky, released in 1988. Let Zoom, Fat Larry's Band, kick off our Classic Triple Play.

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The Mighty 90 on Radio 1 FM 90. Chris Kago, No Love Song, brings us to 7 minutes to one. And the news in Luganda is coming up. Right after the news in Luganda, Joy will be doing the afternoon delight. Send in your request. The number is 0703090090 on Facebook under her request. Afternoon delight request post, and she'll gladly play your requests. Do so now. And for those that have been with me all the way from 10, thank you for keeping it 90. And as you enjoy your lunch, keep it 90, because food tastes great with great songs and great memories.

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You're locked into the Radio 1 Lunch Beat on FM 90. It's just 16 minutes past 1 p.m. Welcome, welcome, welcome. Hope you're having yourself a great afternoon. My name is Joy, of course, and I'm going to be with you until 4 p.m., but between 1 and 3 p.m., I'm playing your request. This one we just listened for, too, is for everyone who's been, who has ever been played, but still keeps moving. We turn it up because the 3LW about to call the real smooth players. They're going to play song here, starting us off. Requested by you, Madina. No. No, you wanted to go to Madina. You didn't leave a name. But thanks for being part of the show. You can also request your song on 0703-090-090. Thank you for being a part. And here are your requests.

0: Josephine Ginger, that's you wanted that song to go to Atuha Winnie, who is tuned in Seka, Kampala, and you say thanks for the show. Well, I'm going to be playing more of your requests. I want to dedicate that song also to you. To you, Joy, my name's Sek. Hope you're okay. Hope you're doing well. You say that any song of my choice, so I'll choose Joseph's choice for you. And to you, Emma, you say you're on the road to Bushenyi. Safe travel. Hope you have a driving company, and I hope the music here gives you the best company. Keep your requests coming on 0703-090090.
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3: 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These corridors measure 20 meters, 30 meters, 40 meters, and 60 meters for the 66 kV, 132 kV, 220 kV, and 400 kV respectively. Management has learned that these corridors are being encroached into by some members of the public to carry out their daily activities. These various activities include building both permanent and temporary structures, establishing car bonds, bricklaying, excavation, dumping, tipping, planting vegetation exceeding 6 feet in height, among others. Note that any person who violates the above will be prosecuted in accordance with the law. UETCL advises those intending to carry out any development activity within the vicinity of any high-voltage transmission line to seek guidance from the Wayleaves office located at Plot 10 Hannington Road or call our toll-free line 0800-277-002. UETCL, transmitting for transformation.
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0: 25 minutes to 2 p.m. You're listening to Radio 1 FM 90, The Lunch Beach, with me, Joy. Don't Know Much by Aaron Noble and Nina Ronstadt. Going out to you, Joanita. You gave me an array of options, and I decided to choose for you that. Anyway, it was the quickest I found, and I hope you have enjoyed it. Nicholas, your song Made For You, played earlier for you. And Paradise, Gangster Paradise, played for you. Let me find your message, but hope you've enjoyed your request. I see your requests coming in. Oh, Gangster Paradise played for you, Ivan Gladys, and you wanted to enjoy the song for your listening pleasure. Number of your requests are coming, and in a short while I'll be playing some Vitamin C, some Eminem, and Timothy Seriazi. Can we stay on just things of music? You're bringing Arsenal fans in these things. No. But yeah, we shall have some Dr. Dre requested by you, Timothy, and many more of your requests. Just keep them coming on 0703-090-090, and it will be my pleasure to play them. As you do that, remember to start something malty with the new Evervest Malt Pineapple. Try the burst of sweetness and malty flavor, because it's 100% taste, zero alcohol, and it's available at a shop or supermarket near you. Evervest Malt make every moment golden, and Evervest Malt is a product of Crown Beverages Limited, the makers of Pepsi Cola in Uganda.
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Timothy Seriazi, that was playing for you, and you wanted the song to go out to all the people of Mokono Municipality's Central Business District and all Aseno fans. Well, yeah, I've received their greetings. And just to top on that, Julia says, should we win this, you want to come be part of the locker room. First win, let us not first talk about winning without winning. But well, and the other request that played, A Better Love was going out to the Obis of Charles Luanga with Russian Embassy of Old Kampala Class 92 from Kato Kefas, who is in Bugolobi. Then we had Vitamin C. Vitamin C was requested by someone in Nansana, and you wanted the song to go out to your longtime buddy Julius Enzema, and that is you, Henry, in Nansana. I want to send that song also to a friend of mine called Bruce, hi Bruce. Anyway, and Edgar Watson, Wickedest Man Alive, was for you, and it was playing for all the listeners. We're going to close this hour at that, and more of your requests in the next hour.

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3: The news on Radio 1. I am Keno Lillian. The final batch of members of Parliament-elect complete their swearing-in today, the last day of the three-day exercise. The new Parliament consists of 529 legislators. Among those sworn in today is the Member of Parliament representing the elderly Ofono Pondo. Ofono Pondo, who identifies as agnostic, declined to hold the Bible or any other religious book while taking the oath. He spoke to journalists on what he intends to do during his term of office.
4: The little experience I've had since campaign, what the people, all the people need is really health, or call it medical insurance. If not comprehensive, at least for selected six major, most common diseases that all people go through. For example, diabetes, high blood pressure. For the men, prostate. Those are the things that all people need most.
3: Meanwhile, controversy surrounds the arrest for Speaker and Deputy Speaker of the 12th Parliament. This follows media reports that the ruling NRM Party Central Executive Committee met last evening to decide the fate of the two office bearers, Anita Mung and her deputy Thomas Tayewa. In a post on his social media platform X, the chairman of the Patriotic League of Uganda, General Jose K. Norugaba, revealed that he endorses former Defence Minister Obothe Speaker of Parliament. This comes after the PLU drew its endorsement to Anita Mung and Thomas Tayewa. After swearing in today, journalists asked Obothe on the CDF's endorsement.
5: There is some information going around about the speakership. What's your take on this?
6: I'm not aware. I'm not on social media. So
7: as a legislator,
6: who wouldn't want?
3: Meanwhile, the race for Speaker and Deputy Speaker continues to draw attention, with one of the interested candidates, Persis Namganza, saying it is time to reclaim the reputation of the August House.
8: Parliament, the way it has been messed up, it has deteriorated both in integrity, no transparency, no accountability. I want me and my honorable members of Parliament to debate the Parliament we want. And the Parliament we want is the Uganda we want. So these people came and promised us to bring heaven on earth. I thought that maybe they have deteriorated below capacity. What the previous parliament did, or what they were.

0: integrity as the National Assembly has faded away.
1: The Inspectorate of Government says it is conducting investigations about the assets or wealth of the outgoing Speaker of Parliament, Anita Mong, following a petition by a team of six lawyers earlier this week. The lawyers petitioned the Inspectorate, claiming it's possible that Mong has illicit wealth and that she could have breached the leadership code of conduct that requires leaders to declare the source of their wealth. IGG Lady Justice Aisha Batala Naluze confirms receiving that petition and the steps being taken. This while addressing journalists at the Uganda Media Center today.
2: The petition against the Speaker, what have we done as the IG? We have a procedure under which we receive complaints in our office. So I just want to confirm that we received the complaint. And then when we receive the complaint, we have a procedure of processing the complaint. So what I can tell you is that we received the complaint and we are processing it. We are going to work on it. We have an offense under the law that is called the illicit enrichment. We are going to pursue the lifestyle audit claims because they are provided for under the law.
1: Meanwhile, the Inspectorate of Government says it's planning to start demanding for declaration of assets from leaders as soon as they are nominated to run for public office. The Deputy IGG in charge of the Leadership Code Act, Dr. Patricia Kiriachan, says those who have been sworn in for the first time this week must declare within the next 3 months.
3: Very, very clear within the law again. Once you have come in, you have been appointed as a new leader, you need to declare within 3 months from the time of the appointment. So we have plans to organize and give support to the new leaders to be able to declare within time so that they don't get caught up within the law. Perhaps for purposes of emphasis, the new leaders really have to follow this up seriously because the old leaders declared last year in March. So the new leaders have got to declare within 3 months from the time of their swearing in.
1: The Africa Centers for Disease Control and Prevention, the CDC Africa, moves to convene an urgent meeting with DR Congo, Uganda, South Sudan, and other international partners to discuss response efforts and cross-border surveillance following an outbreak of Ebola in DRC's Eastern Ituri province. The Africa Centers for Disease Control and Prevention says around 246 cases and 65 deaths have been reported, mainly in the gold mining towns of Mongwalu and Rampara. Ebola was first discovered in 1976 in what is now DR Congo and is thought to have spread from bats. This is the 17th outbreak of the deadly viral disease in the country. It is spread through direct contact with bodily fluids, causing severe bleeding and organ failure. Early symptoms include fever, muscle pain, fatigue, headache, and sore throat. And elsewhere, foreign ministers from the 46 member states of the Council of Europe have adopted a political declaration acknowledging the complex migration-related challenges across Europe risk undermining public confidence in the continent's human rights framework if left unaddressed. The declaration, adopted by consensus during the annual session of the Council of Europe's Committee of Ministers, highlighted mounting migration pressures and the implications for the European Convention on Human Rights System. It says significant complex migration-related challenges affect various member states and warns that failing to address them adequately may weaken public confidence in the system. The text comes amid continued debate across Europe over migration policies, border management, and the role of human rights obligations in handling irregular arrivals. The Afternoon Delight continues.
4: 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Just how great would sound memories just

0: 19 past 2 p.m. You're listening to The Lunch Beat on Radio 1 FM 90. Where do broken hearts go? Playing for you, Peter in Chitintali. I hope you're not announcing a broken heart, but if you are, time heals all wounds. And to everyone announcing a broken heart, time heals all wounds. We played Atomic Kitten going out to you, Alari Tom. You say blessed weekend. Blessed weekend to you too. And Nabukera, Nachisunga, you want a song to go out to Nabukela. It's coming up shortly. Islands in the Stream was playing for you, Pam, and you wanted it to go out to your husband and all your friends. 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
3: Oh, no!

Eminem there going, without me, going out to you, Emma, who you say you're driving on the road, going somewhere, wherever you're going, may you reach safe and alive. Hope you checked your car with City Tires, because if you didn't and it has a problem, how can we help you? Kenny Rogers played for you, Madina, Kimala Madina in Makindye. You say you're having a great time and the song was for your listening pleasure. Knowing Me, Knowing You by ABBA was going out to you. To Vivian Nabukeira, and from your best friend, John Leonard Gidudu of Nachisunga Mukono. Oh, that sounds far, but yeah, I'm glad to know that you're listening in. Lawrence from the UAE, thanks for being a part, and it's good to know that you're doing well. Lucky Dube went out for you, and Donna Summer was to all the listeners of Radio 1 FM 90 from Jerry Mark, who lives in Namgongo. We are going to be closing out this hour in the next 15 minutes with Aziza Zioni. Going out to you, you said, Nkumiro Mukwano by Aziza Zion. That's all you said. No name, but I'm glad to know you're part of the show and your request will be playing for you shortly. Jackie So Into You will play for you, and hopefully, if we have time, we shall have some Kasi in there as we close out this hour. We shall have BBC News at 3 p.m. and in the next hour, we shall have a playlist dedicated by me, but more so, we shall have a good time with your great songs and memories.

0: 4 minutes to 3 p.m. The Lunch Beat on Radio 1 FM 90. Cassie, Miss Your Touch will bring us to a close today. And the requests will be back next week on Monday, hopefully with Bella. Well, someone just sent in a message and said the weather is changing where they are. And from where I'm seated, looks like it's going to rain. I don't know if it's going to rain cats and dogs or just drizzles, but I'll be telling you more about the weather in the next hour. But of course, more of your great songs and memories in the next hour. We shall have the BBC News before that.
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0: BBC News with Moira Alderson. American media say Washington is taking steps to indict Raul Castro, the 94-year-old former Cuban president and brother of the revolutionary leader Fidel Castro. The charges are said to relate to Cuba shooting down two civilian aircraft 30 years ago, which were being flown by a Florida-based humanitarian organization, but which also dropped propaganda leaflets over Havana. The reports emerged as the head of the CIA met Cuban officials, as Will Grant reports.
1: A meeting in Havana between the director of the CIA and top Cuban government officials was already a rare and unlikely event. However, in the current context, it is a major development in U.S.-Cuban relations. The talks between the CIA chief and the Cuban authorities, which included Raul Castro's grandson, the interior minister, and the head of Cuba's intelligence agency, took place with a view to contributing to the political dialogue between both nations, a Cuban government statement said. There was no announcement of a deal or agreement after the talks were held.
0: President Trump has said he doesn't think there's a risk of conflict between China and the US over Taiwan. Speaking to journalists on his flight back from his state visit to Beijing, he said he'd listened to President Xi about Beijing's opposition to Taiwanese independence, but stressed he hadn't expressed an opinion.
2: On Taiwan, he does not want to see a fight for independence because that would be a very strong confrontation. And I heard him out. I didn't make a comment on it. I heard him out. I have a lot of respect for him.
0: Mr. Trump also said he would make a decision on weapons sales to Taipei shortly. China strongly opposes such sales. India's state-run fuel retailers have raised prices for the first time in 4 years as the surging global cost of oil, driven by the war in Iran, drains the country's foreign exchange reserves. India, the world's third largest oil importer, is among the last of the major economies to raise prices at the pump. The African Union's Public Health Agency has confirmed an Ebola outbreak in the east of the Democratic Republic of Congo. The agency, Africa CDC, said it detected the virus in samples taken in Ituri province and was reviewing further suspected cases in the provincial capital, Bunia. Our Africa correspondent, Thomas Makwana, reports.
3: Officials say testing is underway to identify the strain of the deadly virus amidst fears the outbreak could spread into the neighboring countries of Uganda and South Sudan due to population movement and insecurity in the region. A high-level coordination meeting between health authorities from the region is due to take place. The latest surge of cases is the 17th outbreak in the Congo's history since the disease was first discovered in 1976. Previous Ebola outbreaks have killed over 15,000 people across Africa in the last 50 years.
0: BBC News. Iran's Foreign Minister Abbas Araghchi has said current diplomatic attempts to end the conflict with the United States are suffering from a lack of trust. Speaking in India, where he's attending a BRICS meeting in Delhi, Mr. Araghchi said contradictory messages had raised questions about the Americans' real intentions in the talks. Russia and Ukraine have exchanged just over 200 prisoners of war each as part of an agreement brokered by President Trump and the United Arab Emirates. They're the first of 1,000 from each side due to be released. President Zelensky said some of the Ukrainians had fought in places like Chernobyl nuclear plant and Mariupol. The military in the Maldives is continuing the search for a group of Italian tourists who went missing during a scuba dive in Vavu Atoll. One body was recovered at a depth of 60 metres and four others are believed to remain in the same cave. All five were experienced divers, but there was a weather alert in place at the time and they had no local guide. Authorities say it's the Maldives' worst diving accident ever. An Egyptian man has become a surprise social media star after he came up with an ingenious idea to escape Cairo's chock-a-block traffic. Yusuf Taha has the story.
4: The tuk-tuk driver, known as Abdu, converted his three-wheeler into an underwater vehicle to sail across the River Nile. He wrapped it with several layers of thick plastic sheeting, fitted it with a snorkel, and named it the Great Nile Submarine. Abdu said he had intended to run a commercial crossing service for people in a hurry, charging half a US dollar. Abdo was cheered on by onlookers as he took his modified vehicle for its maiden voyage down a ramp into the Nile. But the river police failed to see the funny side and arrested him for not having a proper license.
0: Yusuf Taha with that report. That's the latest BBC News.
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0: 21 minutes past 3 p.m. The Afternoon Delight with Joy. Mr. DJ there by Good Life, GNL, Samba, Swans Avenue, and many more. I want to dedicate this song to all radio fans. Radio the singer, not radio the radio. You know, when you listen to songs like this, you remember what would have been I wouldn't say bright future, but what would have been like a great journey for the man was ended very early. It reminds me of a young girl that died last night, a promising basketballer who also will be laid to rest at the end of this week, but a young 18-year-old who had a whole life ahead of her, very talented, very promising. I'd call her a trailblazer, but you know what? Her life was ended from an injury, and may her soul rest in peace. But well, going back to the happy mood, let's get into your weather. Some people have rains, others have cloudy skies.
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0: Well, for your weather update right now, temperatures are holding at 27 degrees centigrade, with most isolated parts of Kampala receiving light showers and others having cloudy skies. It shows that isolated rains will continue on till 6 p.m. and temperatures will then drop to 26 degrees centigrade in most parts of Kampala, Wakiso, and Entebbe. These weather updates are brought to you by Steel and Tube Industries, and the next weather update will happen during the drive time.
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0: Enotamu e warmer, even better than the last one. This back-to-school season, we've got up to 120 million shillings up for grabs, and that is Airtel Money telling you that. They have 120 million Uganda shillings up for grabs for all parents who have kids going back to school, or if you yourself, you're going back to school. They are saying all you have to do is pay school fees using Airtel Money, and you could be one of the many winners. They are rewarding 100 winners every week with 300,000 shillings each. So simply dial *185*6# and use the My Airtel Money app to pay school fees, and you will automatically be entered into the daily draws. And you know what? Using the My Airtel Money app gives you even more chances to win. The more you transact, the higher your chances are to win. Winners will be contacted by 0200 100 100. Airtel Money, instant, secure, borderless. Airtel Money is regulated by the Bank of Uganda. This promotion is approved by the National Lotteries and Gaming Regulatory Board.
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Trent Songs and Memories, 24 to 4 p.m. And you just listen to I'm Gonna Make You Mine by Tanya. Someone just sent in a message, but they're waiting for some day for someone to make their mind theirs. I hope that day comes for you. Yeah, it's a good day. Well, just been here and I'm thinking, have you ever read something and then you're like, oh, this sounds like Uganda, or this makes us look all the same? So today, yesterday evening, I was talking to a comedian friend of mine, and we're talking about how the state of art is not appreciated in the country. And yeah, we went on and on. So in the morning, I read this story of hundreds of comedians are unpaid by one of UK's biggest comedy festival, and they are crying. Okay, they're not crying, but they have started raising alarm of their allowances were not paid. They are still demanding. Meanwhile, they did this festival between the 2nd and 22nd of February. But come April, they sent them an email telling them, dear people, your payment will be delayed from Feb. And they're saying, man, we put in transport, we put in accommodation costs, all these things, and where is the money? And I'm thinking, isn't this the same thing that happens here in Uganda? Are we all the same or are we different? And the festival I'm talking about is the Lister Comedy Festival. And this festival is an annual festival that attracts over about 10,000 comedians or so. It rotates in about 24 cities with over 500 shows plus. So that means the spectators are also many, and they buy tickets, they put donations for comedy. It was actually started by one of the universities in Leicester City to just grow the talent of entertainment, and it has gone on to grow big. So names that come to these comedies are both the big names and the starting comedians. But you know what? Everyone is asking, where is the pay for this year? Anyway, we can't find it. We get back to your great songs and memories.

Tumas, a smile on, a bit playing for our jazz this hour on the afternoon delight. I want this song to go out to everyone who has had a rough week. May the weekend bring more smiles to your face.

FM 90 Radio 1, Great Songs and Memories. Paul Bukenya, Paul Bukenya from Lagos. Well, you say you just arrived in Eldoret. It's good to know that you arrived well, safe and sound. And I hope whatever you're doing in Eldoret will give you great rewards. And it's good to know that you're listening in. Well, today is the final day when the parliamentarians are sworn in. But in the jungle, the chimpanzees in Chibale Forest have elected a leader. So it's a season of electing leaders. Amazing. Good news for tourism, but also interesting facts from the jungle. These guys lost their leader in 2023, and they have just realized that they need to elect a new leader in this year, 2026. Well, if you're taking people back to school in a term, a warmer, even better than the last one. This back-to-school season, the Airtel Money has got 120 million Uganda shillings up for grabs. All you need to do is pay school fees using Airtel Money, and you could be one of the winners. Well, Airtel Money will be rewarding 100 winners every week with 300 Uganda shillings. And so to be part of this, simply dial *100*185*6#, or use the My Airtel app to pay school fees. You will automatically enter that draw. And hey, when you use the My Airtel app, it gives you more chances to win, because the more you transact, the higher your chances to win. Winners will be contacted on 0200 100 100. Airtel Money, instant, secure, borderless. Airtel Money is regulated by the Bank of Uganda. This promotion is approved by the National Lotteries and Gaming Regulatory Board. Well, that's it from me. In the next hour, you'll listen to Elvis on the Drive Time. But before Elvis, Lillian is here with the news. Till next time, God bless.

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3: The news on Radio 1. I am Keno Lillian. The final batch of members of Parliament-elect complete their swearing-in today, the last day of the three-day exercise. The first session of the 12th Parliament is now scheduled for the 25th of May 2006, when they will elect the Speaker and Deputy Speaker of Parliament, respectively. NRM legislators hold a significant majority, over 370 members of Parliament. Among the MPs that have been sworn in today is the Deputy Speaker, Thomas Taiwa, representing Rohingya North constituency. Taiwa says he will focus on wealth creation.
4: Whatever I do has to be aligned with the President's manifesto and message. He has declared this Ksanja to no sleep. This is a Ksanja where we are going to focus on wealth creation, where I want to differentiate between development and socioeconomic transformation, going beyond roads, what, to ensuring that people have something in their pocket.
3: The leader of opposition in Parliament, Joel Senyonyi, has also been sworn in as Nakawa West Member of Parliament and notes that the 12th Parliament should be people-centered. He says the 11th Parliament has been divergent and has passed a number of laws against the will of Ugandans.
5: The vision of this parliament here is to be a people-centered parliament. As somebody who has been in this house for 5 years, I admit we have not been people-centered. The kind of laws that we have passed, you know, the corruption that has been at this parliament, many of the things that we have been doing in this parliament, the laws passed, the budgets and so on, they have not been people-centered. My call, and especially to our colleagues on the NRM side, let's be truly people-centered. This is not an opposition thing, yeah? When we are passing budgets, when we are passing laws, let's not pass laws targeting individuals.
3: Among those sworn in earlier today is the Member of Parliament representing the elderly, Ofono Pondo. Ofono Pondo, who identifies as agnostic, declined to hold a Bible or any other religious book while taking the oath. He spoke to journalists on what he intends to do during his term in office.
6: The little experience I've had since campaign, what the people, all the people need is health or call it medical insurance. If not comprehensive, at least for selected six major, most common diseases that all people go through. For example, diabetes, high blood pressure. For the men, prostate. Those are the things that all people need most.
3: As debate about the current contest for the Speaker of Parliament and Deputy Speaker continues, West Budama Central MP Jacob Obothoboth says he is not aware that he has been endorsed by the Chief of Defence Forces, Muhoozi Kainerugaba, for the post of Speaker of the 12th Parliament. In a post on his social media platform X, the chairman of the Patriotic League of Uganda, General Muhoozi Kainerugaba, revealed that he endorses Obothoboth for Speaker of Parliament. Speaking to journalists shortly after taking the oath at Parliament, Obothoboth said he does not actively follow online political discussions.
7: There is some information going around about the speakership race. What's your take on this?
8: I'm not aware. I'm not on social media. So
9: as a legislator,
8: who wouldn't want?
3: The Inspectorate of Government says it's conducting investigations about the assets or wealth of the outgoing Speaker of Parliament, Anita Mong, following a petition by a team of six lawyers earlier this week. The lawyers petitioned the Inspectorate, claiming it's possible Mong has illicit wealth and that she could have breached the Leadership Code of Conduct, which requires leaders to declare the source of the wealth. IGG Lady Justice Aisha Batala Naluze confirms receiving that petition and the steps being taken. This while addressing journalists at the Uganda Media Center today.
9: The petition against the speaker, what have we done as the IG? We have the procedure under which we receive complaints in our office. So I just want to confirm that we received the complaint. And then when we receive the complaint, we have a procedure of processing the complaint. So what I can tell you is that we received the complaint and we are processing it. We are going to work on it. We have an offense under the law that is called the illicit enrichment. We are going to pursue the lifestyle audit claims because they are provided for under the law.
3: Meanwhile, the Inspectorate of Government says it's planning to start demanding for declaration of assets from leaders as soon as they are nominated to run for public office. The Deputy IGG in charge of the Leadership Code Act, Dr. Patricia Kiriachan, says those who have been sworn in for the first time this week must declare within the next 3 months.
9: Very, very clear within the law again. Once you have come in, you have been appointed as a new leader, you need to declare within 3 months from the time of the appointment. So we have plans to organize and give support to the new leaders to be able to declare within time so that they don't get caught up within the law. Perhaps for purposes of emphasis, the new leaders really have to follow this up seriously because the old leaders declared last year in March. So the new leaders have got to declare within 3 months from the time of their swearing in.
3: The Africa Centers for Disease Control and Prevention, the CDC Africa, moves to convene an urgent meeting with DR Congo, Uganda, South Sudan, and other international partners to discuss response efforts and cross-border surveillance following an Ebola outbreak in DRC's Eastern Ituri province. The Africa Center for Disease Control and Prevention says around 246 cases and 65 deaths have been reported, mainly in the gold mining towns of Mongwalu and Ram. Para. Ebola was first discovered in 1976 in what is now DR Congo and is thought to have spread from bats. This is the 17th outbreak of the deadly viral disease in the country. It is spread through direct contact with bodily fluids, causing severe bleeding and organ failure. Earlier symptoms include fever, muscle pain, fatigue, headache, and sore throat. Up next is Drive Time with RS Elvis.
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Drive Time is on Radio 1 FM 90, Elvis until 7. Great songs, great memories. How are you? It's not official until Mr. David Haynes makes the announcement. And now that he has, we can proceed with whatever it is that we were doing. Enjoying the end of the week and welcoming the weekend. You're going to need energy. 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And how do you get that energy? 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If you win the other stuff, call 0800-299-008. Let them know where you'd like your goodies delivered. And as easy as that, boom chiki, boom chakala, you are a winner. Frank Odida Drexler, how are you? I'm going to look for that Clarence Carter song. I hope I find it. Speaking of hope, Shalif, how are you? I'd like to listen to some Shaggy with Hope. Bukenya Paul, tuned in from Eldoret, Kenya. You traveled by road. Oh, wow. I haven't taken that road trip to Kenya in a long time. I should. Who wants to go to Nairobi with me? Can't even take the train to Mombasa. Kingston. Alari Tom, first drop by Sean Kingston is your request. Hello, everybody. Wishing you a lovely week.

0: We're back at 6 o'clock with more of your requests, and to be a part of that, drop us a WhatsApp on 0703-090090. Don't be late like Omongot, who's just requested for California Love right now. Dude, we're done with the request segment. To be a part of that, though, you can go to Facebook, look for our request post, comment under that with what song you'd like to listen to, and we'll see if we can play it. I already have two or three, actually, in waiting. 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

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You're on Drive on Radio 1 FM 90. It's a Friday. Usually Fridays would have Engineer Richard Wandewa here telling us about how to keep safe on the road and how to keep our bodies in the best nourished shape with the supreme maize and wheat flour. But I couldn't make it today. He's somewhere in the mountains, he said. I'm thinking hills, but yeah, said in the mountains. Inshallah, he'll be with us next Friday. But just a quick reminder. Pay attention when you're on the defect. You cannot park on Kampala Road between Entebbe Road intersection all the way down to Ginger Road. Many roads were turned into one way. And so many things going on with the road construction and stuff, for instance, Potbelt Road. Pay attention when you're driving, especially when you're driving in areas that you're not used to driving. That's how you find potholes and hit your vehicle. That's how you go down the wrong way. That's how you park where you should not park. But in all this, take your car for a free 20-point check. That's the one thing that will let you know that the car you're driving is in good shape, is in good condition. Start with a good car and then follow the rest of the traffic rules. 20 to 30 minutes of your time getting a free 20-point check could save you a lot of time and money, maybe even a life, because you don't know what might happen to that car if, for instance, the brakes fail, the steering doesn't work, or even the engine knocks because there's no oil. So take it for a free 20-point check. City Tires, keeping you safe on the road.

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1: The management of Uganda Electricity Transmission Company, UETCL, informs the general public that it is risky and unsafe to conduct any activity under or within the Wayleaves corridor of any high voltage transmission line. These corridors measure 20 meters, 30 meters, 40 meters, and 60 meters for the 66 kV, 132 kV, 220 kV, and 400 kV respectively. Management has learned that these corridors are being encroached into by some members of the public to carry out their daily activities. These various activities include building both permanent and temporary structures, establishing car bonds, bricklaying, excavation, dumping, tipping, planting vegetation exceeding 6 feet in height, among others. Note that any person who violates the above will be prosecuted in accordance with the law. UETCL advises those intending to carry out any development activity within the vicinity of any high voltage transmission line to seek guidance from the Wayleaves office located at Plot 10 Hannington Road or call our toll-free line 0800-277-002. UETCL, transmitting for transformation.

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2: Hello, I'm Nick Marsh with the BBC Business Update. Donald Trump has left Beijing after a two-day summit with China's leader Xi Jinping. The US president hailed what he called fantastic trade deals, which he said were great for both countries. President Trump said he'd persuaded China to buy more American oil and agricultural products, as well as 200 Boeing jets. He also said Xi Jinping had told him he would offer assistance to try to end the war in Iran and reopen the Strait of Hormuz. Here's the US president speaking with Sean Hannity from Fox News.
3: He did offer, he said, if I can be of any help at all, I would like to be of help.
4: Because, he did say that.
3: Yeah, he did say that. And look, anybody that buys that much oil has obviously got some kind of a relationship with him. But he said, I would love to be of help. If I can be of any help whatsoever, he'd like to see the Hormuz Strait open. He said, if I can be of any help whatsoever, I would like to help.
2: Despite Donald Trump's assertions, the summit ended without any significant developments when it comes to the trade relationship between the two sides. The heavy program of tariffs, which the president announced against Beijing last year, has mostly subsided, and China has in the meantime reported a record level of exports to the rest of the world. Xi Jinping also made it clear that the issue of Taiwan, the self-governing island which China claims as its own, would be a condition to future stabilization of ties between the US and China. In any case, strategic competition remains between the world's two largest economies in areas such as technology, critical materials, and artificial intelligence. Meanwhile, the Japanese car giant Honda made its first annual loss in 70 years as its investments in the electric vehicle market failed to pay off. Demand for EVs hasn't been as strong as the company forecast, with Honda reporting a total operating loss for the year ending March 2026 of nearly $2.7 billion. The firm cited changes in US policy as adding to its losses, including tax incentives having been taken away for US consumers purchasing EVs and the imposition of tariffs. I'm Nick Marsh. I'll be back next week with the next BBC Business Update.

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2: MBN Lab informs the public that the following tests are available at their premises. DNA paternity testing, PCR tests for STIs, hepatitis B and C viruses, and drug-resistant ulcer germs, culture and sensitivity tests for UTIs, typhoid and other infections, kidney, liver and diabetes tests, sickle cell confirmatory tests, cancer screening tests, cholesterol tests. 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
4: The news on Radio 1, I'm Josephine Ndagano. Over 500 members of parliament have taken oath to serve in the 12th parliament following a three-day swearing-in exercise at parliament. The exercise commenced on Wednesday with 184 legislators sworn in, followed by 174 members on Thursday before the final batch of 169 lawmakers taking oath today. However, two parliamentary slots did not participate in the ceremony. Bukuya County Member of Parliament elect Michael Bukenya Yiga is expected to be sworn in at a later date, while the Kalangala District Woman MP seat remains vacant following the death of MP elect Helen Nachimuli before the swearing in process. According to the Principal Clerk Office at Parliament, Peter Odeke, arrangements are underway to ensure the pending swearing in is conducted in accordance with parliamentary procedures.
5: I'm happy to inform you that we have been able to swear in all the members elect that turned up, and the totals are as follows. On Wednesday, we had 184 members of parliament sworn in. On Thursday, yesterday, we had 174 members of parliament sworn in. And today, Friday, we have just completed a task with 169 members of parliament, giving us a total of 527 members of parliament. One member of parliament elect is due to come and swear in due course, and this is Bukenya Michael Iga from Bukuya County. With that, that will be the full composition until we have a replacement for the vacant slot of Kalangala District Woman Representative.
4: Odeke announced that the first 12th parliamentary sitting will be convened on the 25th of this month.
5: The first sitting is scheduled for Monday, the 25th of May, and that is a sitting in which they shall elect their Speaker and Deputy Speaker of Parliament. To all members of Parliament, to please respond. Please respond to the invitation that has been sent out to you so that we can confirm and tally numbers, especially for that very first sitting.
4: As debate about the current contest for the Speaker of Parliament and Deputy Speaker continues, West Budama Central Member of Parliament Jacob Oboth-Oboth says he's not aware that he has been endorsed by the Chief of Defence Forces Mohoz Kainerugaba for the post of Speaker of the 12th Parliament. In a post on his social media platform, The chairman, Patriotic League of Uganda, General Muhoozi Kainerugaba, revealed that he endorses Oboth for Speaker of Parliament. Speaking to journalists shortly after taking the oath at Parliament, Oboth said he does not actively follow online political discussions.
6: There is some information going around about the speakership race. What's your take on this?
7: I'm not aware. I'm not on social media. So
6: as a legislator,
7: who wouldn't want?
4: Former leader of opposition Joel Senyonyi hands over office to the clerk to parliament after being sworn in as member of parliament, Nakawa West constituency. Senyonyi says his tenure as leader of opposition has climaxed and thereby no need for him to hold items meant to facilitate the office of the leader of opposition. He has reminded former speaker and deputy speaker of parliament to follow suit and surrender all parliament's items because they no longer belong to the respective offices.
8: So I found it prudent to hand over office because now the joint parliament has commenced, you know, after we have shown it. So I cannot purport to still be leader of opposition. I've been leader of opposition in the 11th parliament. So likewise, speaker, deputy speaker, and so on, all those have got to wait until 25th. And so I have written a letter to the clerk and I'm handing it over to the director, the office of the leader of the opposition. We'll pass it on to the clerk. She's representing the clerk. And also the key, this is the key to the card that is attached to the office of the leader of the opposition. I'm also...
4: The Inspectorate of Government says it's conducting investigations about the assets or wealth of outgoing Speaker of Parliament Anita Among following a petition by a team of six lawyers earlier this week. The lawyers petitioned the Inspectorate claiming that it's possible that Among has illicit wealth and that she could have breached the leadership code of conduct that requires leaders to declare the sources of their wealth. The IGG, Lady Justice Aisha Batala Naluze, confirms receiving the petition and the steps being taken.
9: The petition against the speaker, what have we done as the IG? We have procedure under which we receive complaints in our office. So I just want to confirm that we received the complaint. And then when we receive the complaint, we have a procedure of processing the complaint. So what I can tell you is that we received the complaint and we are processing it. We are going to work on it. We have an offense under the law that is called the illicit enrichment. We are going to pursue the lifestyle audit claims because they are provided for under the law.
4: Meanwhile, the Inspectorate of Government says that it's planning to start demanding for declaration of assets from leaders as soon as they are nominated to run for public office. The Deputy IGG in charge of the Leadership Code Act, Dr. Patricia Okuria-Chan, says that those who have been sworn in for the first time this week must declare within the next 3 months.
9: Very, very clear within the law again. Once you have come in, you have been appointed as a new leader, you need to declare within 3 months from the time of the appointment. So we have plans to organize and give support to the new leaders to be able to declare within time so that they don't get caught up in the law. Perhaps for purposes of emphasis, the new leaders really have to follow this up seriously because the old leaders declared last year in March. So the new leaders have got to declare within 3 months from the time of their swearing in.
4: Deputy IGG in charge of the Leadership Code Act, Dr. Patricia Okuria-Achan.

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6: time!

0: friend of mine, Belinda, is the one who told me that there is a song here. I listened to it. I was like, ouch, how vile can one woman's mouth be? Luckily, this is the Radio 1 edit. Like, we sat down with Efron and said, what do we cut out? What do we leave? We almost cut out 95% of the song. But yeah, I missed her concert. Of course, she must have performed this song, although Vibes wasn't here. So I wonder what the shop was like without no romping.
1: This is Halftime. Sports. Action.
0: It's a Friday. Friday Halftime is a preview of the action from the weekend. So this weekend is busy. There's Premiership starting tonight, 10 p.m. with Aston Villa hosting Liverpool. Tomorrow, 2:30 p.m., Nottingham Forest visit Manchester United at Old Trafford. Action spilling over to Sunday, 5 p.m., Palace are at Brentford. Still at 5, Brighton are at Leeds, Fulham at Wolves, and Sunderland at Everton. Then later on Sunday, West Ham visit Newcastle at 7:30 p.m. Before action spills over to Monday, 10 p.m., when Burnley wallops Arsenal, play Chelsea. But before that, Man City will go to Bournemouth and give them a thrashing at 9:30 p.m. Speaking of Manchester City and Chelsea, they've got an FA Cup final tomorrow, matching the famous Wembley Arch for the 145th FA Cup final. While the West Londoners are bidding to win their 9th FA Cup trophy, the citizens are hoping to celebrate an 8th triumph in English football's most prestigious cup competition. Chelsea travel across the capital, facing the daunting task of salvaging something positive from a bitterly disappointing campaign, where heavy investment has yielded little reward this term and has left supporters disillusioned with the club's youth-centric blueprint. While the Blues continue their search for Liam Rosenier's successor, with Xabi Alonso and Adoni Iraora believed to be among leading candidates, under-21's boss Kellum McFarlane takes interim charge, aiming to become the first Chelsea coach to lift the FA Cup since Antonio Conte back in 2018. McFarlane's tenure began 3 weeks ago with the 10th FA Cup semi-final against Leeds United, where Enzo Fernandez's first-half header secured a slender 1-0 victory. That success booked Chelsea's ticket to a 17th FA Cup showpiece, a final tally surpassed only by Manchester United with 22 and Arsenal with 21. Chelsea's previous 4 wins en route to Wembley all came against teams from outside the Premier League: Charlton Athletic, Hull City, Wrexham and Port Vale. They last beat 2 top-flight clubs in a single FA Cup season in 2020-2021, winning against Sheffield United in the quarterfinals before overcoming Man City in the last 4. Now, the West Londoners have been prolific in the FA Cup this term, netting 21 times across their 5 matches. That goal-heavy run represents Chelsea's outright second-highest scoring campaign in the competition's history, besting the 20 goals managed in 2006-07 and trailing only the 25-goal haul of 1969-1970. In the Premier League, Chelsea languish in 9th place and sit 6 points adrift of the top 6, having only just stopped the bleeding with a 1-1 draw at Liverpool last weekend. Well, that result at Anfield finally halted a torrid 6-match losing streak. It extended their dismal top-flight winless run to 7 games. European qualification now looks slim, but victory in the FA Cup final guarantees a place in next season's Europa League. However, the 8-time FA Cup winners will enter Saturday's contest as underdogs and have a checkered history in the final of the competition, winning 8 and losing 8 of their previous 16 showpieces, including 3 FA Cup finals in a row between 2020 and 2022. Man City have etched their name into the FA Cup history books before even kicking a ball on Saturday, as they are the first club to reach 4 consecutive finals, though that historic consistency carries a frustrating recent record. After beating rivals Manchester United to lift the trophy in 2023, the citizens suffered successive final defeats to the Red Devils and Crystal Palace over the last 2 campaigns. Aside from those showpiece slip-ups, Man City have been faultless in the FA Cup, winning 21 of their last 23 matches, where they have won the most games, that's 45, scored the most goals, 159, and kept the most clean sheets at 28 in the competition since Pep Guardiola's debut season in 2016-2017. Man City's goal to Wembley began with an emphatic

0: 10-1 demolition of Exeter City in the third round, if you remember, matching the club's biggest ever win in the FA Cup. From there, Guardiola's men navigated past Salford City, Newcastle United and Liverpool before coming from behind to beat Southampton 2-1 in a tense semi-final showdown. So you can say they have had more serious competition versus Chelsea. A domestic treble remains mathematically possible for the Sky Blues as they continue to breathe down Arsenal's necks in the Premier League title race. Back-to-back 3-0 home victories over Brentford and Crystal Palace, the latter coming on Wednesday, have helped the citizens move to within 2 points of the Gunners at the summit, but their destiny remains out of their own hands. For now, City's primary focus shifts to their 15th FA Cup final, and like Chelsea, they hold a 50% success rate across their previous showpiece in the competition, winning and losing 7 each. At Wembley, Guardiola will lead his team out under the famous arc for a record 24th time, cementing the citizens as Wembley's most frequent visitors since his 2016 arrival. Chelsea, meanwhile, have logged the second most visits with 16 in that same period. Man City also boasts formidable head-to-head records against Chelsea, having gone unbeaten in their last 13 meetings across all competitions, winning 10, drawing 3, since a narrow 1-0 defeat in the 2021 Champions League final. This dominant streak includes a 1-0 FA Cup semi-final triumph in April 2024, while they most recently eased a 3-0 Premier League victory at Stamford Bridge just over a month ago. A bit of team news. Chelsea trio Estevao William has a knee problem, Jamie Gittens a hamstring, and Jesse Derry a head issue, all remaining sidelined with injuries. But McFarlane has confirmed that Robert Sanchez, Pedro Neto, and Alejandro Garnacho have all trained this week and could be involved on Saturday. Injury-prone captain Rishi James has also trained well, and he could be recalled to start either at right-back at the expense of Malo Gusto or in a deep-lying midfield role alongside Moises Caicedo, with Andres Santos the unfortunate one to make way. Enzo Fernandez has been involved in 6 goals in 9 FA Cup games for Chelsea, 4 goals to assist, and he will aim to become the first Blues player since Didier Drogba and Ramirez in 2011-2012 to score in both the semi-finals and final in the same season. A number 10 role for the Argentine will likely see former Man City youngster Cole Palmer operate on the right side of the attack, with Marc Cucurella impressed as a left winger against Liverpool and may also retain his starting point, while 20-goal Yao Pedro is expected to lead the line. As for Man City, their injury concern is with key midfielder Rodri, who has missed the last 5 matches with a groin issue and remains a doubt. Nico Gonzalez was left out of the squad that beats Crystal Palace in midweek, but he's fine to play tomorrow. He scored the semi-final winner for City and could be chosen to start alongside captain Bernardo Silva if Rodri is not ready to return. Erling Haaland, Jeremy Doku and Ryan Shaky were all benched against Palace, while Nico O'Reilly was absent from the matchday squad. However, all 4 players are expected to start against Chelsea. O'Reilly scored both of City's goals in the EFL Cup win over Arsenal and is set to return at left-back at the expense of Josko Gadio, who is now fit and available after 4 months out injured. Phil Foden produced a man-of-the-match performance in midweek as a centre midfielder, setting up both City's first 2 goals. But Shaky is a strong candidate to replace the England international and start at number 10 behind Haaland, who has remarkably never scored across 15 semi-finals or final appearances since joining the Citizens in 2022. Imagine that. You can get analysis on this and more games and more sports on The Locker Room tomorrow, starting at 1 o'clock.
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0: My guy is Alan Augustus, starting with Alan. Hello.
2: From the city center out of the city toward Wandegia on Bombo Road, the traffic is still from Department of Primary School up to Wandegia Junction. Coming in, again, the delays are from the YMCA up to the Novik Hospital into the Stone Makerere Road is just within the 6 minutes. Hajimsa Kasuna Road moving in could switch up to 12 minutes. And along the Ministry of Health, traffic leaving the city. The queues are from the Children's Clinic, which is the Mlago traffic lights from Kamocha. Under 5 minutes, reaching the Mlago traffic lights. Heading toward Kobiribina Issa Road. Queues of traffic almost 10 minutes coming in on Gayaza Road again, bumper to bumper. It's from Total Gayaza Road up to Kobiri. Kalere Market movement out is within 3 minutes. And why is it? Still hold up a brief. That is from the bypass up to the traffic that's heading out of the city. Kawempe Trading Center along the market looks 5 to 6, 7 minutes maximum. And the northern bypass again, Namu Wana toward Masanafu, bumper to bumper movement. Luigi on Hoima Road looks okay. Simply now, Sana light traffic. Now, Mungona looks fine. Kaswit traffic, lights out, traffic stops. Now, Claudia, within 6 minutes. Bokesa, within 4 minutes. Mango Herding Center, which plays on the Mango Hospital, the Kanapu Chivevlaya, but in Tomorrow Junction. In Natete, routine traffic stops. Busega Market coming in. It's bumper to bumper from the bypass up roundabout. And moving from Busega to Chengra, slow movement. Reaching the Naka Court Junction, also coming from Natete to Busega. The stretch there is from Petro City Busega during the Busega roundabout. Then on the Kampala Jinja Highway, where the bypass passes over toward the Nambole roundabout is about 10 minutes. Then the Kampala Jinja Highway, where you get it, Namma Vechu, Wang, and part of Basteta. Still busy in and out of the city. Nadia, it's toward Jalwa Trading Center, that's a small part. Nigeria side looks okay. Tinder traffic lights within for 5 minutes coming from Nakao Kisasi. And in Bokoto, slow movement is between the Kabila Country Club and the Villa Uganda. Kamocha Market, light traffic. Mawanda Road coming in. It's from the Silver Line, corners up to the Corner House Kamocha. John Babiha out of the city of Kamocha with traffic blaze. This time from Kamocha toward Mlago. Blaze up from District 24 other. During the Mlago traffic lights. Since Ziva Road leaving the city, traffic is from the Macron Road. Reaching the traffic that's at Fairway Hotel. Alan, the traffic interview is ZFM 90 Radio 1.
0: Here's Augustus.
3: Along Jinja Road, headed that road from Fujika Town between 8 and 10 minutes like a delay time. It's big but okay through Banda Taxi Stage. Traffic moving in between Steel Oil Rose Fiamoros Junction in Katarima Junction is 47 minutes. In the bus service, they didn't from either way. Past the Gugbay, past the Nipotero Junction. And also at the Gugbay Pass 5 minutes from Chibawe, we are using. About 8 minutes the daytime in the boundary of the Kumasi Junction along Jinja Road, as is from Movinga to Town along Jinja Road through the stretch between the Sausage House and the Kumasi Junction. About 5 minutes the daytime from it along Access Road in Surrey towards Jinja Road. A busy form of traffic of about 7 minutes. As drive stretching from Jinja Road towards the Wakot Rese Road Junction. It's building up out of Town Mkwan Road towards Mkwan Road, but in back it's fine. Along 6th Street, 8th Street on Mkwan Road, 4 times the delay time. Along Nzambia Road, Tisan Main Road, a busy form of traffic towards Kroktawa. And the road about 7 minutes like a delay time towards Shopra, in back it's fine. Benchurka, it's a space of 6 to 8 minutes as drive along the stretch between the Old Tax Park. Along the stretch between the Shopra traffic class past the Old Tax Park towards Chabge Road. There is some movement of traffic both along Chabge Road from Kampala Road, rather past Kampala Road, then to the Rashid Kamsuru Junction. Along the Navy Road, 5 to 10 minutes, the daytime road, then Jack's Park. There is some movement of traffic along Natural Place Road and Kafum Kasa Road both ways, between Namibia Road and the Mango Hill Road roundabout. A busy form of traffic along Queen's Road Town of about 7 minutes. The late times equal up to 7 minutes past Nibatan at the Navinero Junction and also at the Naloko traffic lights from whichever way you are using. Traffic moving along the stretch between Uzaka Junction and Ekitende is over 10-14 minutes. I got to go under with the traffic update on FM 90 right in your car.
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4: The 27 members of parliament have taken oath to serve in the 12th parliament following a 3-day swearing-in exercise at parliament. Former leader of opposition Joel Senyenye hands over office to parliament's clerk after being sworn in as the MP in Accra West constituency. And Africa's top health agency has declared an Ebola outbreak in the Democratic Republic of Congo's Eastern Ituri province. These and more stories will be coming your way at 6 o'clock in Alugana News.
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5: The management of Uganda Electricity Transmission Company, UETCL, informs the general public that it is risky and unsafe to conduct any activity under or within the Wayleaves corridor of any high-voltage transmission line. These corridors measure 20 meters, 30 meters, 40 meters, and 60 meters for the 66 kV, 132 kV, 220 kV, and 400 kV respectively. Management has learned that these corridors are being encroached into by some members of the public to carry out their daily activities. These various activities include building both permanent and temporary structures, establishing car bonds, bricklaying, excavation, dumping, tipping, planting vegetation exceeding 6 feet in height, among others. Note that any person who violates the above will be prosecuted in accordance with the law. UETCL advises those intending to carry out any development activity within the vicinity of any high-voltage transmission line to seek guidance from the Wayleaves office located at Plot 10 Hannington Road or call our toll-free line 0800-277-002. UETCL, transmitting for transformation.

0: remake of that Ugandan hit from the past. It's 3.5 minutes to 6 o'clock. We've got the news in Luganda coming up at 6 o'clock as we come to the end of this second hour on the show on Drive Time. Now, in the next hour, it's a Friday, so it's the last word on the street for the week. It's our last set of requests. You can still send your requests. If they sweep me off my feet more than the ones I already have right now, maybe I will play your songs. And I haven't committed to anyone to play their music. Also, we hit the streets one last time for another edition this week for Word on the Street. Also, just look at the sea traffic, 20%, 22. Try to guide you out of the working week for this Friday. All of that coming up after the news in Luganda, which is what's up next.
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2: Ziri sawa 12 ezakaongezo kyali naffe ku kyenda Radio 1. 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
2: Grab a rope boom. Oh, Silverback Energy. 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What you see is what you win. Rope boom. 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

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It's 15 past 6 o'clock. Elvis with you until 7. Great songs, great memories. For this Friday drive time, we're playing your requests right now. Atwina Newton, how are you? Hands Across the World. That's a song that I'd love to play, matter of fact. Molinda Godfrey, cater to you. This is shout to all your workmates at Chambala Garage in Chira. Smart Olive Holic, Raphael. You're sure you're not a promoter? You can smell you from their side.

Nyunja, how are you? Thank you for listening. Sammy Wakibangu, thank you for listening. I see you as well. Chimboa Olivia, thank you for your message. Moses Moses. And the requests on Drive on Radio 1 FM 90 are brought to you by Rock Bomb. Bomb Chakala is in season three, with 5 billion shillings up for grabs. 5 billion shillings for you to win in instant cash, instant drinks to play some more, maybe win some more, flat screen TVs, smartphones, motorcycles, and even cars. When you win the drinks, I keep saying, it's a Friday. Let the party continue. Wherever you are, just tell the barman to bring more. If you win the other stuff, call 0800-299-008. Let's arrange for the delivery of your goodies. What you see is what you win. For just 2,000 shillings, you could be driving away in a car. Imagine that. Rock G for winners.

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3: And as the day comes to an end, temperatures dropping as well, but still not fast enough. It's 25 degrees. The day's highs were 27 degrees. That's not a major change. Tonight, temperatures dropping to 19 degrees by 2 a.m. 26 degree highs for your Saturday, and rain expected between 10 a.m. and 4 p.m. So that might be a bit of a wet Saturday tomorrow. Sunday, 25 degree highs and rain after lunch between 2 and 3 o'clock. Not so much rain though. Monday, 26 degrees and a bit of the juice as well between 2 and 3 o'clock. And a lot of next week at 26, 27 degrees.
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3: Augustus, yes. Hello.
4: It's in this moment along Chagu Road, both ways between Rashidi Kamis Road Junction, past Kampara Road to George Swiss Junction. Bench look about 18 distance from Shoprite, past the Old Tax Park towards Chagu Road. Namdebi Road inbound, a busy foot traffic, about 8 minutes down the New Tax Park. Traffic moving along National Press Road, Kafum Kasa Road, towards Namibia Road is of 5 to 7 minutes. In terms of the slow movement of traffic between Nkrumah Road Junction and Shoprite, inbound is okay. A busy form of traffic along Tessa and Sabian Bank Road towards Clock Tower. Moving out along Queensway 47 December, the road about a busy form of traffic past Berega Kandaro Junction, Deba Town, and about 7 minutes from Shiva Way, you are using personal control traffic lights. There is some movement of traffic from Rubawa towards Zana and building up from Rezaka Jansan extend about 10-15 minutes along Entebbe Road. There is lots of traffic out of along Mukwan Road of about 8 minutes approaching Mukwan Road, but inbound it's fine. About 5 to 10 minutes along 6th Street, 8th Street towards Mukwan Road roundabout. Access Road is offered a busy form of traffic of about 7 minutes part towards the Kirumashi Junction. Ginger Road in and out of the machine about 8 times, like a delay time. A busy form of traffic past the switch between the Ginger Road and the Golf Course Road Junction along Wapio Avenue. Expect close of 5 to 7 minutes from of either way past the Wogo Bypass traffic class at the Newport Road Junction, as is traffic joining Ginger Road from the Newport Road from as far as Mobs Gate. It's busy but we're okay past Spring Road Junction along Ginger Road. Along Banda, there is some movement of traffic through the town both ways. It's building up of about 8 to 12 minutes. Augustus Banda with a traffic update on FM 90 right in your car.
3: Alan.
5: Masaka Road. Movement in is slow from Olympic Petrol Station Chengera, reaching the Nakauka Road Junction out of the city. The traffic user from the Siga roundabout as reaching the Nakauka Road Junction. Siga Market coming in, no improvement yet. The part from the bypass up to the roundabout heading into the city, leaving Natete to the Siga. The slow part there is still between Petro City and Siga, rather, and the Siga roundabout. Mango Trading Center looks fine. Mango Trading Center, routine traffic stops at the Mango Hospital and the Canapi Chivavla Intermodal Junction. Moving toward now, Club, Makere Hero is bumper to bumper, right from the Kampala Club. Rather, from the Kampala Baptist Church, I beg your pardon, up to the Nakulabi Junction. The rest at now, Club, losing within 5 minutes. Mukesa, within 4 minutes. Samat Kasubi, Lubiji area, within 5, heading out of the city toward the Gunner Junction. And in Bwaise, the hold ups leaving the city toward the traffic lights at Kubiri, coming from Lagunbina Issa Road. Movement is still slow. Bumbo Road toward Kubiri from Wande Gap within 6 minutes. Wande Gap traffic is from the city center. Traffic queues still from Batman Primary School up to Wande Gap Junction. Coming in, the hold up is from Budu House up to

0: slow moving traffic. Lowder Road busy. Mawanda Road inbound between the Silver Line corners and the Corner House. Come watch us. Slow movement. And John Bobby Hartford, come watch ya. It's a stretch. Right from the Akisha Place up to Citadel. Come watch ya. Come watch ya market. Light traffic. Mokoto. Routine traffic stops on the Kabila 100 Club and the Villa Uganda leaving the city. And Nigeria looks okay. Nadia. Still 15, maximum is 20. Driving through, especially out of the city. Where you get it in Mabichuanga Seta, Mafred, that section is still 1 hour plus in and out of the city. And Mokolo, one coming in from the Pattern Chimera Road Junction or Gromo Seeds Factory, that is running trading center. That part coming in at the Mokolo Kala G is over 30 minutes and out of the city. It's the stretch from Sabex Mukono. Again, Pascoli Hotel Mukono, most retreat in Mukono. Where I went to the other. Kawempe Trading Center, slow movement both ways between the Sierra Supermarket and Pan Africa Limited, Kawempe area. Alan, the traffic interview is in FM 90, Radio 1.
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2: Government outlines five key measures it will implement to effectively manage public debt in the 2026-2027 financial year, among them domestic revenue mobilization strategy and policy actions to leverage concessional financing. Others are implementation of public investment financing to leverage non-debt financing, implementing credit rating strategy and medium-term debt management strategy. In a statement, the Ministry of Finance notes that the measures will help minimize tax evasion using IFRS and minimize the share of interest payments to domestic revenue in order to reduce debt service burden on the budget. The African Export-Import Bank unveils a $10 billion crisis response program and plans for a pan-African gold bank as the continent seeks to shield all countries from global supply chain shocks and build greater economic reliance. AfriExim President George Elombi says the initiative marks a strategic push to deepen intra-African trade and reduce dependence on external financial systems. Elombi notes that Africa's next phase of growth must be driven by intra-African trade, industrialization, and greater economic sovereignty. A recent assessment indicates that junior mining companies are emerging as the primary vehicles for converting underexplored resources into bankable projects. Africa's Energy Capital and Power Firm says an estimated $8.5 trillion of the continent's mineral wealth is untapped and increasingly being positioned as a junior miner-led opportunity, with smaller, more players playing a key role in unlocking the continent's mining deposits. The investment platform recommends increased support through the fund has contributed and emerging mining sector. Iran says all vessels can pass through the Strait of Hormuz except those at war with Tehran, adding that vessels wanting to transit should coordinate with its navy. Speaking to reporters in New Delhi during a visit to attend the BRICS foreign ministers meeting, Iran's foreign affairs minister says the situation around the key conduit was very complicated. Iran effectively shut the strait, which earlier handled about 1/5 of the world's oil and gas supply to most shipping traffic after its war with U.S. and Israel erupted in February.
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0: movie with a Cranes band. I wonder what it's called. Something about Sarah. It's the music in there with the Cranes band. This sounds so much like it. I had to Shazam it like 6 times to make sure I didn't make a mistake while loading it, and put up a Cranes band song and said it's Dave Koz and Friends. But yeah, clearly their inspiration comes from here. Dave Koz, Jeff Bradshaw, Marcus Anderson, Marcel Anderson. Hasn't Marcus Anderson been here? Maybe that's where the inspiration came from. He must have been introduced to Ugandan jazz. Leo P. and Evan Taylor all on this year. The song is Veiko off the Dave Koz and Friends Summer Horns album. Things about a year old now or less. It's something you should get your hands on. If you love Dave Koz, it's, as you heard, different from his Love Is On The Way kind of stuff. It marks the last of our Jazz This Hour series this week. There's more jazz music Sunday evening between 9 and 10 p.m. And you love jazz, that is a place to be, because an entire hour of the good stuff with Simon Knight. So if you need to set an alarm, please do that so that you don't miss out on all that goodness, 9 to 10 p.m. on Sunday.
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7: 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The budget for the parliament, please help us and cut the budget. There are a lot of luxury things that you guys consume, but they can be foregone. 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
8: As it has been, they have been promising us the same thing. 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Yeah, and secondly, me, I would advise the president to run this country with an iron hand.
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0: One last look at the city traffic for this evening and for this week. Let's start with Alan.
10: Sega Market for 2 hours straight. Bumper to bumper movement is still between the bypass and the roundabout heading into the city. Now coming from Natete, the queues of traffic are from Stadion Hotel reaching the Sega roundabout, which is definitely over 15 minutes. And proceeding to Chengera, another almost 20. That part from the roundabout up to the Nakaukaro Junction. Chengera coming into the city. It's now from Chengera Mall up to the Nakaukaro Junction. Blenga Heading Center looks fine. Masakaro again, Nadio Heading Center, light traffic. Same to reach Temu, appears to be less than 4 minutes. The interruptions there, same to Namagoma. And then in Natera, the traffic, there's 13 traffic stops. Mango Heading Center around the Mango Hospital. Coming up to Chibibla Valley tomorrow junction. Train traffic delays. Moving toward now, Clubby Makedele Hill Road. Still bumper to bumper from the Kampala Baptist Church after the Nankwebi Junction. Hoima Road at Nankwebi is within 5 minutes. Okesa within 4 minutes. Kasumi traffic is two. Luigi looks fine. Kanzu Nasara Trading Center looks good. And why is it? Light traffic there as well. Kawempe Trading Center, not much really. Kalere Market, Gayaza Road looks okay. At Kumbiri, coming from Lagos.

0: Dina itself heading out of the city slower, but under 10 minutes, reaching the Mbago traffic, I see Supply Road traffic is slow moving along with the Ministry of Health. Hajimusaka Supply Road coming in, it's again about 10 or maybe 12 minutes, and Bombo Road leaving the city. Traffic queues are from the William Street up to the Wanagate Junction. Those coming in, the hold up is from Budo House up to the Novik Hospital. Come watch market around City Oil, especially out of the stand from Mwamlago, close to 4 minutes. Jun Babiha, slow movement is in two sections. One is around the Golf Course Club proceeding to Kampala Metropole Hotel. Then the other part is for the Acacia Place, reaching City Oil. Come watch. Seziva Road, the hold up is from the Macklin Road down up to the traffic as a Fairway Hotel leaving the city. And Bukoto, slow movement both ways is between the Villa Uganda Florentine Supermarket and the Kabira Country Club. Then Kisasintinda Road getting to Sasgoa area out of the city more than 5 minutes. Nigeria looks good. Nadia, still movement. It's about 15 or even more minutes, especially out of the city. The northern bypass from the Nambole roundabout is more than 10 minutes. Then you have where you get it. And the part between the Nambole roundabout and the Splendid Supermarket into the city is clear. It's out of the city that is slow. Then when you get to between the Nambole roundabout, draw the Nambole Road Junction, and then Chigunga set enough for that in and out of the city. Slow movement. And Mokono, coming in, is from Vitro Energy's headquarters, Mokono, up to again Mokono Shooting Service Station. Out of the city, slow movement is from Randa Nesa Petroleum Mokono, or has Petroleum Mokono. Again, zone reaching the Mokono Kala G Road Junction. Alan, the traffic interview is NFM 90 Radio 1.
1: Okay, Augustus, your side.
2: As you're about to end the day, the flow of traffic along the road is building up from Rizaka Junction extended about 10 for 20 minutes. A busy flow of traffic past Seguku. In about what they turned about a fun flow of traffic, about service like a daily time past Nibatown at the Uraga Karinda Road Junction, and as drive from whichever way past Nakon traffic lights. Queens of traffic is slow in about service, there is about the turned about, which is notable support along Mega Road in Zambia, a fine flow of traffic. About 7 the daytime out of the long terror to a Shoprite inbound is okay. The issue to expect also 48 minutes between the Shoprite by the old track towards Chagwe Road. As you drive along Chagwe Road both ways between Rashidi Kamisuru Junction, past Kampala Road to the Buganda Road Junction, expect crossover of 68 minutes. It's building up out of the long corner road about 7 minutes from as far as Press Road towards Mkwanda, but inbound is okay. A busy form traffic along 6th Street, 8th Street towards Mkwanda about. It's a short pace of 5 to 7 minutes along Access Road, used to ferry towards the Kitumashi Junction. About 8 minutes like a daily time either way, past the Kitumashi Junction along Ginger Road both ways. About 7 minutes like a daily time in and out of town, past the Google Bypass traffic class, as it's time moving past the Newport Junction, just like a traffic journey again from Newport Road from as far as Mobis Gate. A busy flow of traffic past Spring Road Junction as it's time moving either way past the Banda through Chakatan both ways building up in about 14 minutes like a delay time. Reporting for Radio 1, Augustus Kobanda with a traffic update on FM 90 right in your car.
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1: 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Spectrum Extra is a two-hour review of the major events of the week that was. And we'll host the Honorable George Musisi, Chairman of Municipality MP. He's a lawyer and member of NOPE. Mr. Leonard Egesa is a political and business strategist. Mr. Godwin Toko is a lawyer and civil society activist from Agora Center for Research. Honorable Patrick Kichoncho Katabazi is the Rishiga County MP. He's an economist and a lawyer. He's from the NRM party. Tonight, 7 to 9 p.m., right here on Radio 1 FM 90 Spectrum Extra with Kenneth Anderson Lukwago.

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Andrew Hill. How deep is your love? Okay, Linda, you'd make a hole at your patient's problems, no matter how hilarious they are. I share a conundrum I'm in with her, and she's just here busting out laughing. Like, bad doctor. Anyways, away from that, I hope you guys have had a wonderful week. It's 4 minutes to 7 o'clock. 7 o'clock, the news in English, a full bulletin. And thereafter, Spectrum Extra, which is a 2-hour panel discussion of the major events of the week that

0: was. What are the major events we had? Well, we started out with the Western Monday. That's no major event. That should have been the holiday. But the holiday happened on Tuesday with the president swearing in. I'll get back to that in a second. And, oh, well, still part of the president swearing in came out the expensive clothes. We talked about those. Expensive birthday gifts rolling hither and thither. That's what I did there. And then, of course, I was talking about the race for the speakership. Oh, yes. Back to the parliamentary swearings in. Totally enjoyed this time around, actually. I followed a number of those. Remember the crane performers, I'm told, is the troupe that's been performing there. Remember what I told you, that for every MP that comes, they play music from their area, or for the Muslims, I noticed they would do Matali. Well, there's a Rastafari MP from Bubulo. When he came, they did the drums, no doubt, but they were singing, "Nobody can stop reggae. Nobody can stop reggae." Like, how cool is that? I need to meet their troop leader. No, not to give him money, but just to see him. So yes, back to the presidential swearing in. He introduced something new. He told us about Kisanja Kuna Mchezo, and he always comes up with all these concepts. Well, this time round, he said this Kisanja should be regarded as a Kisanja no more sleep. And a friend of mine earlier on today was asking, no more sleep for who? For the corrupt, who the president said is going to fight? For the fighters of corruption, because they won't sleep, they will be fighting. Or for the rest of us who are going to be working our behinds off because of the crazy taxes. Well, thankfully, just after that conversation, it's like the Uganda Media Center was eavesdropping on our call. They made a post, which I think is a clarification, for you, pastor, who asked me. And they quote the president saying, this Kisanja should be regarded as a Kisanja no more sleep for all Ugandans, my friends, for all Ugandans. Why am I even laughing? Should be crying. So for those fighting corruption, for the corrupt, and for you and I who are not corrupt, but are going to have to work our behinds off because, man, the taxes, yay.
1: Now get the hell out. Beat it.
2: 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Elvis has left the building.
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1: The management of Uganda Electricity Transmission Company, UETCL, informs the general public that it is risky and unsafe to conduct any activity under or within the Wayleaves corridor of any high voltage transmission line. These corridors measure 20 meters, 30 meters, 40 meters, and 60 meters for the 66 kV, 132 kV, 220 kV, and 400 kV respectively. Management has learnt that these corridors are being encroached into by some members of the public to carry out their daily activities. These various activities include building both permanent and temporary structures, establishing car bonds, bricklaying, excavation, dumping, tipping, planting vegetation exceeding 6 feet in height, among others. Note that any person who violates the above will be prosecuted in accordance with the law. UETCL advises those intending to carry out any development activity within the vicinity of any high-voltage transmission line to seek guidance from the Wayleaves office located at Plot 10 Hannington Road or call our toll-free line 0800-277-002. UETCL, transmitting for transformation.
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3: The news on Radio 1, I'm Josephine Ndagano. 527 members of parliament have taken oath to serve in the 12th parliament following a three-day swearing-in exercise at parliament. The exercise commenced on Wednesday with 184 legislators sworn in, followed by 174 members on Thursday before the final batch of 169 lawmakers. Today, however, two parliamentary slots did not participate in the ceremony. Bukuya County Member of Parliament, elect Michael Bukenyaiga, is expected to be sworn in at a later date, while the Kalangala District Woman MP seat remains vacant following the death of MP elect Helen Nachimuli before the swearing in process. According to the Principal Clerk Office at Parliament, Peter Odeke, arrangements are underway to ensure the pending swearing-in is conducted in accordance with parliamentary procedures.
4: That we have been able to swear in all the members elect that turned up, and the totals are as follows. On Wednesday, we had 184 members of parliament sworn in. On Thursday, yesterday, we had 174 members of parliament sworn in. And today, Friday, we have just completed a task with 169 members of parliament, giving us a total of 527 members of parliament. One member of parliament elect is due to come and swear in due course, and this is Bukenya Michael Iga from Bukuya County. With that, that will be the full composition until we have a replacement for the vacant slot of Kalangala District Woman Representative.
3: Odeke announced that the first 12th parliamentary sitting will be convened on the 25th this month.
4: The first sitting is scheduled for Monday, the 25th of May, and that is a sitting in which they shall elect their Speaker and Deputy Speaker of Parliament. To all members of Parliament, to please respond. Please respond to the invitation that has been sent out to you so that we can confirm and tally numbers, especially for that very first sitting.
3: As debate about the current contest for the Speaker of Parliament and Deputy Speaker continues, West Budama Central Member of Parliament Jacob Obothoboth says he's not aware that he has been endorsed by the Chief of Defence Forces Mohos Kinergaba for the post of Speaker of the 12th Parliament. In a post on his social media platform X, the Chairman Patriotic League of Uganda General Mohos Kinergaba revealed that he endorses Obothoboth for Speaker of Parliament. Speaking to journalist shortly after taking the oath at parliament, Obothoboth said he does not actively follow online political discussions.
5: There is some information going around about the speakership race. What's your take on this?
6: I'm not aware. I'm not on social media.
5: So as a legislator,
6: who wouldn't want?
3: Former leader of opposition Joel Senyonyi hands over office to the clerk to parliament today after being sworn in as the MP Nakawa West constituency. Senyonyi says his tenure as leader of opposition has climaxed and there is no need for him to hold items meant to facilitate the office of the leader of opposition.
7: I found it prudent to hand over office because now the 12th parliament has commenced, you know, after we have shown it. So I cannot afford to still be leader of opposition. I've been leader of opposition in the 11th parliament. So likewise, speaker, deputy speaker, and so on. All those have got well until 25th. And so I've written a letter to the clerk and I'm handing it over to the director, the office of the leader of the opposition. We'll pass it on to the clerk, representing the clerk. And also the key, this is the key to the clerk that is attached to the office of the leader of the opposition. I'm also...
3: The Inspectorate of Government says it's conducting investigations about the assets or wealth of outgoing Speaker of Parliament Anita Among following a petition by a team of six lawyers earlier this week. The lawyers petitioned the Inspectorate claiming that it's possible that Among has illicit wealth and that she could have breached the leadership code of conduct that requires leaders to declare the sources of their wealth. The IGG, Lady Justice Aisha Batala Naluze, confirms receiving the petition and the steps being taken. She addressed journalists at the Media Center.
8: The petition against the speaker, what have we done as the IG? We have procedure under which we receive complaints in our office. So I just want to confirm that we received the complaint. And then when we receive the complaint, we have a procedure of processing the complaint. So what I can tell you is that we received the complaint and we are processing it. We are going to work on it. We have an offense under the law that is called the illicit enrichment. We are going to pursue the lifestyle audit claims because they are provided for under the law.
3: Meanwhile, the Inspectorate of Government says that it's planning to start demanding for declaration of assets from leaders as soon as they are nominated to run for public office. The Deputy IGG in charge of the Leadership Code Act, Dr. Patricia Okuria Achan, says that those who have been sworn in for the first time this week must declare within the next 3 months.
8: Very, very clear within the law again. Once you have come in, you have been appointed as a new leader, you need to declare within 3 months from the time of the appointment. So we have plans to organize and give support to the new leaders to be able to declare within time so that they don't get caught up in the law. Perhaps for purposes of emphasis, the new leaders really have to follow this up seriously because the old leaders declared last year in March. So the new leaders have got to declare within 3 months from the time of their swearing in.
3: The Africa Center for Disease Control and Prevention moves to convene an urgent meeting with DR Congo, Uganda, South Sudan and other international parties to discuss response efforts and cross-border surveillance following an Ebola outbreak in DRC's Eastern Ituri province. The Africa Center for Disease Control and Prevention says around 246 cases and 65 deaths have been reported mainly in the gold mining towns of Mongwalu and Rampara. This is the 17th outbreak of the deadly viral disease in DRC. Next is Spectrum with Kenneth Anderson Lukwago.
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9: UEDCL informs its esteemed customers in the Greater Kampala Metropolitan Area that their supplier, the Uganda Electricity Transmission Company Limited, UETCL, has scheduled power shutdowns up to the 2nd of June 2026. The shutdowns will enable UETCL safely carry out official network improvement works along the Lugogo Kampala North transmission line. These works are part of the ongoing Kampala Metropolitan Transmission System Improvement Project that is expected to significantly improve power supply reliability in this area. 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
13: A very good evening to you and thank you so much for joining us on this edition of Spectrum Extra, live on Radio 1 FM 90. Being a Friday, it's a day when we review the major events of the week. Now, this week has been indeed eventful. Why? We had two major events on our political calendar. One of them was President Yoweri Museveni being sworn in as, a president of the Republic. When he finishes these 5 years, he will have served this country for 45 years. Now, in his address, the president talked about two main things that caught the attention of the public: the issue of not sleeping over poverty and corruption. He says during this Kisanja, during this term, there will be a lot of focus on those two areas. Now, of course, people have been discussing this statement and wondering whether he will be able to deliver on this particular issue, because some people have been saying that, look, he has said this before and nothing has changed. We'll be looking at this in detail to understand how our country will be shaping up over the next 5 years. We also saw the swearing-in of the MPs to the 12th Parliament, and it was a three-day, and it ended today. But not for some people. There are two constituencies where he has not been swearing-in. One, we know Kalangala District lost its MP-elect, the late Honorable Helen Nachimuli. There will be a by-election in that particular district. And for unknown reason, Bukuya County MP-elect, that is in Kasanda District, Dr. Michael Yigabu Kenya, did not take oath. But this has happened before, and we know going forward, when Parliament is sitting, he will be sworn in. And the first sitting of this House will be 10 days from today, the 25th of this particular month. And the first agenda is always to elect the Speaker. And, of course, we know the race has become hot. It's at a critical stage. There are so many things that are being spoken about in a public corridor, but also on social media. We'll be digging deeper into all those issues to see how our 12th Parliament will shape. What kind of Parliament do we deserve, and the leadership therein? A panel of four. The Honorable George Musisi, Chira Municipality MP, lawyer and member of the National Unity Platform Party. George, congratulations on your swearing in. We have seen you grow from being a NUP lawyer to aspirant.
14: He started as a foot soldier.
13: Now, member of parliament, from being MP-elect to member of parliament. Congratulations.
15: Thank you. And like you rightly mentioned, on 25th, you're going to be listening to speaker. Who knows? I might be right honorable by the next
13: time. You might be right honorable.
15: Good evening, the listener. But we continue with the hopes and struggles.
13: All right. Our second guest, the Honorable Patrick Kichoncho Katabazi, Ruchiga County MP, economist, lawyer, and I remember, Honorable Patrick Kichoncho Katabazi has also been a regular on Spectrum here talking issues of economics, but also social protection. He's one of those people who has been vocal on the issues of social protection. We also saw you as an economist, lawyer, aspirant, so now nice. Member of Parliament. Congratulations, Honorable Patrick Katabazi.
16: Oh, thank you very much, Kenneth, and good evening to our listeners.
13: All right. Also in studio, Mr. Godwin Toko, lawyer, civil society activist. He works with the Agora Center for Research. These are the people who have been shaking tables. What do you mean I'm using past tense?
16: He worked.
13: No, I said actually he works. Okay. He works with Agora.
14: I can confirm that it is works.
13: Yeah, that's what I said. It's good to have you, Mr. Toko.
14: Thank you very much, Kenneth. It's been a while and I'm glad to be back.
13: The usual suspect. you can hear his mischievous laugh. Mr. Leonard Egesa, a political and business strategist. Good evening, Egesa. It's a pleasure having you on Spectrum Expo.
16: Good evening, Kenneth. Mm. Good evening, my fellow panelists. Mm. Good evening to the listeners and viewers. Mm. Just like I've said, he has grown with Spectrum. He has grown with Spectrum. You never know, I might also grow with Spectrum.
13: Let me see, you might become director of ESO or what?
15: The other thing is that the number of politicians who in this town need Egesa's political strategy. I know he's a master in crisis management. So he might be in business.
14: The number of
15: but he's in season.

0: outgoing speaker will not get pro bono services, which I offered 2 years ago.
1: Who is the outgoing speaker? We reached that level. But anyway, gentlemen, like I said at the beginning, this week has been very eventful on the issue as far as governance and politics of this country is concerned. Those two major events closely linked because one leads to another. We had the president swearing in and we've had the MP swearing in. But the biggest discussion is about where this country will be heading in the next 5 years, looking at two major key players in this particular arena, that is the president and the parliament, which is also a key factor in our politics. But let's begin very quickly with the president. And I want to begin with Mr. Toko. The president was sworn in, and then he made those famous statements about the fight against corruption, poverty, which by far some of the major challenges that this country continues to grapple with. And we want to hear from you. What are your quick thoughts on the statement of the president, and where do you see him taking this country in the next 5 years?
2: I think the president has he's been making these statements for a while now. There was a time when he said there was Chisanja Hakuna Mchezo, I think after 2016. Then he said there's going to be no jokes. Mchezo is Swahili word for games, no more games. It's time to get serious. Now this time he says no sleep. But if you listen to Obote's independence speech in 1962, he says something like, it's a fight against ignorance, poverty, and disease. Yeah, he mentioned the three things.
0: That's actually why he founded the Maple yes. Poverty Foundation.
2: Yes, so you can see that the poverty still has been consistent for the last 60, about 4 years that Uganda has been independent. But yeah, so I think President Museveni is good at sloganeering. Like, he's a master of that. He's a politician who's really good at that. He can coin slogans. He can say these things. He can motivate people. When I meet Kenyans, many times they're like, "You president is such a good speaker," and that's true. But now, I think that the ball is in his court to really transition that into reality. You know, when he talks about fighting corruption, it really, really needs to go out of his way and do it. Let me give you an example. When Fidel Castro became president after the coup in Cuba, after the revolution in Cuba, one of the things he said is that he's going to be Marxist and he's going to nationalize private assets. And people thought he was joking. People thought it's another guy who will get power and then he will change. What he did was that, I think 2 weeks, about 14 days after he became the head of state in Cuba, what he did was that he went to his father's farm and nationalized his father's farm. So when he nationalized his father's farm, people were like, if this guy can nationalize his father's farm, this means that the games are done. So President Museveni has run a cabinet that has had so many ministers and senior government officials accused of so many things, including the Karamoja scandal. Remember the iron sheets? The Karamoja iron sheets. People have been accused of all sorts of impunity. There's been a lot of corruption in the road areas of construction of roads, areas of education, areas of health. We shall see who he appoints into the cabinet. And that will give us a better view than the rhetoric. Because when he says it's time to fight corruption, well, I could say that. I could say it's time to get serious as a student before I go back to sleep, like I always do. So I hope that it really means it this time. But again, we give you time to see how it goes about it.
1: All right. That's your view there. Let's go to Leonard Egesa. Egesa, what's your quick thoughts about this statement by President Yoweri Museveni as he begins 5 years in power?
0: Do you want me to talk about the swearing in event or just the statements?
1: We are looking at the statements, basically. The event happened, but we're trying to look at
0: Toko the... has prosecuted it very well. President Museveni is an expert in sloganeering. He has even taught our brothers in Noob to also be very good at sloganeering.
3: You can talk about Museveni without a saying in Noob.
0: They also come up with very nice slogans every election cycle. And I mean, for the political entertainment bit of it, the slogans make a very good entertainment value. But beyond that, there's nothing in it. Mm. The time when he said Chisanja Hakuna Mchezo, I remember, and there is a guy, an NRM diehard who works on one of the radio stations. He flipped it around. He said, Mchezo Hakuna Chisanja. So he was trying to actually tell them not to sleep on the job. Yeah? When he said it's supposed to be Mchezo Hakuna Chisanja. And if you sleep on the job, we shall not get another term. Mm. That's what he was trying to mean. yeah, and I thought that he was actually capturing the moment. President Museveni saying Chisanja hakuna mchezo, he was assuming that that very term in which they were in, people are not going to play. But I mean, we know the NRM, they say one thing but do the other thing. I have told you before that there's a time I wrote a paper and I took it to President Museveni's office, and I said, give me 20 names of 10 politicians and 10 technocrats that you are willing to sacrifice. We go hard on them, get them in the coolers, yeah, and then people will know that you are actually serious about the fight against corruption. I was never called to State House again. So that shows you that it is mere rhetoric. President Museveni, beyond sloganeering, when it comes to topics like corruption, beyond sloganeering, there is nothing in them. So he just says these things, to play to the gallery, to appease the foreign delegations that are, you know, coming to Uganda to attend such events. But Ugandans know it.
1: Why then would he pick out those key issues if you say it's sloganeering? One would say it's a focus, because indeed poverty and corruption are major issues in our
0: where
1: country.
0: I credit President Museveni is on the economic message. Yeah, I think he has been very consistent on the economic message, trying to draw people into the money economy. Yeah, there I credit him. The consistency is quite admirable, that he keeps, you know, going on and on and on and on, and even going to the extent of picking up examples of people who have made it. You know, this one has started with this number of birds, now he's at this point, he's now bringing in 3 million shillings a day, 6 million shillings a day, blah blah blah. Yes, that is fine. That is a very good message, and I agree with it as a former member of the Farmers Party. So, beyond that, there is nothing in it. And now I want to tell you why there is nothing in it. With the coming into the commercial production stage of oil in Uganda, what is going to happen is that Ugandans are going, the government of Uganda under President Museveni will stop looking at Ugandans as citizens. It is now going to begin looking at them as subjects. That's why I go back to my petty subject of the monarchy. So he's going to treat them as subjects, and that is what constitutes what most people call the oil curse. Because leaders in such countries look at people as subjects. Why? Because with or without your tax revenue, he can still be able to get money to maintain his inner circle in a comfortable position and to keep, you know, the levers of power moving. So that is why they look at people as subjects. Now, as such nations that have fragile governments in terms of democracy, as they go towards commercial oil production, usually what happens is that leaders tend to become more autocratic. They become more autocratic, and that is why you see that oil governments, oil producing nations in Africa, for a long time were associated with, or were synonymous with dictatorship, with military coups in the 90s, that was what you had in Nigeria. We had a lot of military coups. Why? Because of that extra leverage that you get when you have oil going commercial. So for me, that is my worry for the
1: next
0: coming
1: 5 years.
0: Because they are saying by the end of 2026, we should be going commercial oil production.
1: All right.
0: So all these other things, talking about agriculture and what have you, they are going to be relegated to the periphery.
1: All right.
0: We may not see much.
1: All right. Let's go to Honorable George Musisi. Honorable George Musisi, we would like to hear your quick thoughts on what President Yoweri Museveni said at the swearing-in ceremony. As NUP, how did you receive that message? And does it reflect well the next 5 years when he is in charge of this country?
3: Well, it was more of the same. I remember when the Honorable, who is now Presidential Advisor, JPAM, was running against General Museveni 10 years ago. He asks that, do you want some change or you want more of the same? I think it's anyone who has meant the NM government after 4 years in power, it's suffering from a lot of fatigue. Institutional fatigue, even individual fatigue. It's even written on the body language of the of Genome 7. You can see that he's fatigued, he's tired.
1: We have no expertise on this table.
3: No, you don't need expertise to see. You just need sight.
1: Conclude that.
3: Anderson, you just need sight to see.
1: Well,
3: for me, I just use my eyes.

0: killing him, man.
1: for you are sick. Your eyes are sick.
2: The government that is pretending over is suffering from some systemic challenges that affect its operations, that even if you wanted, for me, I don't even want to go into the details that Leonard is talking about. I don't want to go into those details. The issue is there are some issues that affect all the service delivery, all the good intentions, all the prosperity initiatives that you're bringing. Because the question would be, if you are going to believe the new targets you are setting for yourself, you first have to ask what failed the other targets that you set for yourself. All these things have been yardstick set by himself. Chisanja kuna mchezo. It was meant to fight corruption in 10 years ago. Everyone in Uganda can see whether corruption was fought or not. So whether this government is going to outperform itself, whether all these things that Ms. Samseven talks about every so often, middle income status, we are going to see every person earning this, they are affected by the systemic challenges that I've talked about.
1: There's like, a present, tenfold corruption coming up.
2: Well,
1: the economy must
2: you
1: go tenfold.
2: The other day he mentioned
1: and this
2: that
1: year we are supposed to begin with double digit growth.
2: Well, it sounds good. It sounds good to the ears. You can as well mention the Embarara Airport, which is at the center between Brazil and China.
0: But also when you talked of the middle income status, the neighboring president does not agree. For him, he says, as your elder.
1: Carry on alone.
2: Yes. So, and then, one of the things that why I mentioned about institutional and individual fatigue, very many leaders who spend in power a long time, especially after 10, 20, 30 years, they start loving hearing grandiose statements. Yeah. That's why when many of these people, when they come to General Museveni and he tells them that we're going to make a vaccine which does this and this, we're going to do this gold refinery, we're going to, now the other day they're saying this airport in Barara, which is, it sounds grandiose. It sounds big and sounds good to the ears, just like it's affecting our host here, who is regurgitating the same statement. So the question is, what failed the smaller ones? Because, for instance, for poverty alleviation programs, we've had...
1: I will tell you what kind of speaker you deserve in Parliament to deal with you. Let's continue.
2: So I think, without interrogating all the plans, I don't see any reason why those things would go as planned if you don't address the things which failed the others. Yeah. For instance, corruption, which is endemic, which some of us believe is actually one of the reasons why it's a way of holding power. It's a working method in the NRM government. It ironically also affects the same program that you're talking about. That if you're talking about PDM, which has been a flagship project in the last 5 years, and trillions of money have been sunk in, you look at Auditor General's reports. What they talk about PDM. Look at the money sunk in there. Yeah. And the question is not the numbers that have been affected. The question should be qualitative. Right. What transformation has taken place as a result of those figures.
1: So for you...
2: I'm not optimistic at all. Okay. And I would be stupid to be optimistic given the past. Because one time, Honorable Norbert Mao, I think it was in the 8th or 9th Parliament, at the debate for the sale of UCB, said sometimes madness is doing the same thing over and over again, expecting different results.
1: All right. 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When we return, we'll bring in the views of the Honorable Patrick Kichonjo Katabazi. Keep your comments coming via the WhatsApp line 0703-090. Tell us what's your view about what we're discussing here, and the panel will respond to you.
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3: Well, thank you so much for staying with us on Spectrum Extra Live on Radio 1 FM 90. With the end of Parliament, we deserve having witnessed the conclusion of the swearing-in of members of Parliament, the 12th Parliament, earlier today. I have a panel of four, the Honourable George Musisi, Chira Municipality MP, lawyer and member of the National Unity Platform, Mr. Leonard Egesa, political and business strategist, Mr. Godwin Toko, lawyer and civil society activist working with the Agora Center for Research, and the Honourable Patrick Kichoncho Katabazi, Ruchiga County MP, economist, lawyer, and member of the National Resistance Movement Party. Well, let's bring in the Honourable Katabazi. You've listened quietly to the submissions of your colleagues, talking about the statements made by President Yoweri Museveni at the swearing-in, sort of also predicting where this country is likely to end in the next 5 years, particularly on two major issues, poverty and corruption. Let's hear your take on this.
4: I think, Kenneth, I'm the most optimistic person on the panel today. But first and foremost, I want to congratulate the President on her successful swearing-in ceremony after a very successful election, in my view, and my colleagues at NRM for the success that they have registered. I must say that at a personal level, I was inspired by the speech of the President, and like the only point I suppose I agree with Mr. Egesa is that the President has been very consistent on the message of socio-economic transformation and has taken it a notch higher by breaking the tradition and decorum of presenting videos at a high-profile event like that one. We actually thought that these videos and those PowerPoint presentations were for, you know, showcasing development projects, but also for measuring support. But here we are on a high-profile event, inauguration event, and the guests are being shown videos on how farmers have taken advantage of government programs and they have improved their livelihoods. And I think that consistency is very, very important. So I have seen Museveni over the years, obviously, and I appreciate that he has come from the position of a leader to actually now a position of a teacher, if I read what he's doing right now. And I think at that level, when you demonstrate physically what methodologies are working, what things are generating income, I'm sure people will understand it much better. And I must commend the President and the points that he laid out, the tenfold strategy, which, of course, I know has faced some criticisms here and there. But I think if well implemented, we are likely to get positive strides going forward. My colleagues have talked so much about the issue of corruption, which the President talked about. And he said this time around is going to be serious, more serious than ever before on the question of corruption. But my thinking about corruption has been rather different. You see, Uganda is at the

0: for me, I think Uganda is at the early stages of state formation. I don't believe that we have developed to that level. We're still at early stages of state formation. And at some point, it is trial and error. And this was the case for countries like Britain in 1700, shortly after the Industrial Revolution, and how power centers, unions, and many other interests were shaping up to create these countries that we see as great today. Of course, we have jumped some steps because of globalization. We have electricity running. We are also connected within a global economy. But generally, the culture and our socio-economic setup is still far behind some of these countries that we want to benchmark at. So, therefore, my thinking about corruption is that I look at it from a structural point, because the president can say he's very committed to fight against corruption, but this is the president, one person. What about the whole system? And I must commend the president government over the years.
1: One would say after 40 years, the man has been in charge of setting up this system.
0: Yes, progressively. We are seeing improvement every other day. And yes, I want to give you an example.
1: Yes.
0: Previously, we had a government run on cash transactions. So under the public finance management reforms and many reforms that have come into government, now we have a single treasury account payment system where all money goes through one account. I bet if there is an investigation to do with the money stolen or misappropriated from government by a click of a computer, you get where to start from. That was not there. Of course, some would say some of these things have developed.
1: Let him conclude.
0: Now, when you look at the anti-corruption agencies, at least we have them. As to whether they are functional or not, that will be a debate. Yes, we have the IGG here.
2: The director said that
0: we now have the State House and Corruption Unit. State House and Corruption Unit.
1: We have Investors Protection Unit.
0: We have Parliament with functional committees of PAC. All those are systems that are put in place. So now, if the president is saying he's committed to fighting corruption, what about other agencies that are charged with that responsibility? And where are Ugandans in this whole equation? For example, when you go to a local government level, I want to use an example of my district, Rutshuga, which receives about 30 billion.
3: Rutshuga is now a district.
0: Yes, Rutshuga is a district.
3: I thought it was a training center.
0: Which receives... No, that certainly would be degrading to refer to my my district as a trading center.
3: Even in mine, Busia is a trading center.
0: So,
1: it's
0: Rutshuga
1: a municipality.
0: has a budget of about 30 billion every single year. But incidentally, when you go to Rutshuga, they think a member of parliament is the one that has the money for their development. Nobody gets to know or to understand that actually you have 30 billion every single year that is coming to the district. So as we are fighting about, as we are shouting corruption in Kampala here, outside the town centers, people do not understand this kind of message. So that is why I'm calling it a structural problem that requires concerted efforts from the president, of course, as the chief executive. His commitment is very critical in this. But then also, every single one, every person has a duty to ensure that we fight corruption and collectively. Because if we don't, then the fight will certainly be much longer than we are thinking.
1: I have only one issue to put to you, that some people will say President Yoweri Museveni has been in charge of this system. He appoints almost everyone that is in this government. He has all that power and control. I mean, if you know there's corruption in point A, you sack the people who are there. You don't allow them to continue with the corruption. That's why people are saying probably he's not serious about
0: so
1: it.
0: We have two
1: singing
0: we,
1: and all
0: we have two dimensions of corruption. We have corruption as perception. We also then have corruption as a practice. So it is very important to interrogate these two concepts independently. Because if we don't, some of the things that we perceive to be corruption may actually not be.
1: Right.
0: Now, most cases you look at somebody who has bought a car and you say this man, or you look at somebody who has developed a pot belly like Mr. Egesa, and you say this man has become corrupt. He has even put on
1: that's a lifestyle.
0: It could be a disease, by the way, because I'm talking about perception now. And it could be that somebody's health is possibly failing.
1: As you can see, Anderson, Benjamin, I'm going to bring
2: Honorable Kichonche is being divisive. Because we're talking about corruption. He's so engaging. He's saying, oh, there's perception. The president is saying there's real corruption.
3: No, he's engaging in what we call sophistry. Sophistry, you use language to deceive. So may I have a question for you, Honorable?
0: Yes, please.
3: At the start of his sixth term, two of them unelected, in 2012, there was a time when President Museveni was the whistleblower of a major corruption scandal in Uganda, the one involving pension funds, the theft of pension funds.
1: He was a whistleblower?
3: Yeah, he was the whistleblower. He actually blew the whistle. Because that's the one of the one that had Christopher Bay,
2: the payment
3: pension funds, from public services. So we were told that the chief suspect, Christopher Bay, had amassed close to, you know, they had properties. It was actually carried in the Independent magazine that he had amassed properties valued at 800 billion shillings, and he had been at this game for over 12 years. When he served in the Ministry of Public Service. So my question to you is, you have told us here that that President Museveni's regular government has been progressively fighting corruption and registering gains. Yes? I want you to tell us how much of that pension money was recovered.
2: So can I just
1: you also add an issue?
2: Yeah, for me, I think that for the anti-corruption agencies to work, they must be allowed to work. You have on record, a former IGG called Muriya Gonja, who said that the corrupt people hide behind the president. And when you go to catch the big fish hide behind the president. That's on record. It's not my words, it's our words. So what I think is, Ugandans, the president has learned this art of giving Ugandans the perception, which he talked about, of fighting corruption, as opposed to actually going ahead to do it. In a serious country, don't even need this Investor Protection Unit, State House, all that is hogwash. Would need a thoroughly running IGG's office that can do the work. So, for instance, let me give you an example. This week, we wrote to the IGG to ask for declaration of wealth forms of the speaker. 2 years ago, I, myself, and Agor and others, we wrote to the IGG's office, the same office, and said, can we have the declaration of wealth? And that time, we even included opposition MPs like Joel Sonyonyi. Said, can we have... Because if you make it public, then you get to know someone who said, but Joel says he has only two farms, but he bought this other farm the other day. You get it? That's how you fight it. So, what I see with the president is that he says these things, but those bodies are not actually allowed to go out there and do the actual
3: work. Can you have instructions?
2: Because the institutions don't work fine, it just becomes a rhetoric. It becomes something he says. Because he knows it's a political selling card that we can't fight corruption.
1: All right.
0: Okay, so I think, colleagues, it is very important that we basically focus and you allow me time to finalize my submission.
1: Please do.
0: I only wanted to say that we are a growing country and we are still at the earliest stages of state formation.
2: The same as we were with Singapore in 1963.
1: Let's allow him. As a consequence,
0: there are some challenges that are structural, and as long as the current structure remains the same, we still struggle.
2: The structure meaning the president?
0: The socio-economic.
2: No.
0: I want to give an example.
2: Give you something else to try.
0: As we speak, we have about 8 million people who are in abject poverty.
2: Yes, 40 years after.
0: Yes, about 6 of them are staying in urban centers.
2: Yes.
0: Now, as you hear talking about corruption,
2: yes,
0: some of the people that we lead, their major problem is food. Is possibly something else.
2: Yes.
0: Is food. Maybe. So we have to address some of these asymmetries so that we elevate almost every Ugandan to the level where they understand the kind of language that we're talking about. You're talking about anti-corruption measures where people have been arrested and the route that has been tacked to them has not been recovered. That is an issue of reform. That's an area that's still a lacuna in the law and in our policy, where our colonial legal system would provide that for whatever crime you commit, you go to jail.
3: Instead of doing the protection of national sovereignty, why don't you do
0: And of course, that's a collective responsibility. That's for NOOP, that's for NRM. That is for deep, all of us.
2: Or maybe it's time for NRM to say, someone else come and take over and try.
0: And of course, you know that we have avenues for private members' bill.
2: No. Maybe the system has
0: failed. So it's a collective responsibility, so I should say. It is our duty, all of us. So there are areas where it is working. At least you know that Obey and Group were apprehended, and they were actually tried.
1: But later, President Yoweri Museveni
0: could have been the case. So what he's talking about, I think, is a lacuna in the law that possibly would require some bit of reform.
2: I don't think it's a lacuna in the law.
0: And

0: Honorable, the current laws, if applied, would ensure that we stamp out corruption.
1: So there are areas of reform.
2: I think he's talking about a law that enables seizure of assets and recovery.
0: You can do it even under the current law.
3: Kenneth, let me inform Honorable. The building where my office is managed by Knight Frank. Knight Frank also manages properties for the IGG.
0: Yes.
3: So I asked them, you mean IGG has properties? Then they told me the ones recovered from the thief.
0: Recently they recovered the one that was in
3: which law are they using?
1: No. There are areas where we have areas of reform.
3: There is no will.
1: There are areas of implementation. That is where we need to actually up the implementation. And there are areas where we simply need structural reform, our socioeconomic setup to grow. And I'm thinking that the message of the president of fighting poverty and corruption are one and the same.
2: All right, because
1: one point feeds into the other one.
2: All right, you've concluded your point. Let's go back to the shadow of the NRM, and that's the NUP. NUP,
4: no,
2: you've been quiet for quite some time. We want to hear from you on this particular issue. You've heard, of course, Honorable Patrick Ichoncho has responded to the issues that have been put across. Let's hear from you very quickly.
4: Well, if you're talking about fighting corruption in this country, I think the NRM government, any person, even a casual observer, would notice that it's performing dismally. If you don't even have to, first of all, from the institutional mechanisms that are in place, we have a very, by the way, strong anti-corruption laws.
0: Yes.
4: If implemented, what we lack is the will. And one time, the Honorable Betty Kamia tried to bring something called a left-cell audit. That left-cell audit, which was even just bringing her own diction, but it's already provided for in the law. Because the Anti-Corruption Act says if a public servant adopts a lifestyle, for instance, if I see Kenneth, who is ordinarily supposed to be on a salary of 2 million.
2: I'm not a public servant.
4: I'm giving
2: when
4: an example.
2: When we see you 2 years from now.
4: I don't know why you.
2: Use your example.
5: Pushing the Rolls Royce.
2: Use your example.
4: Well, I have a coffee farm. But I sell my coffee like the other person who sold goats.
2: Who sold goats.
4: But I was giving an example that a person who ordinarily, and you drive a car like a guesser. The owner shifts the burden. Okay, guess I'm the one on the floor. And the burden shifts to you to explain how you got it. Indeed, you can give an explanation.
0: And I'm saying,
4: yes, exactly. So we have very, very strong laws. We have strong institutions. What has Mr. Museveni done every time he failed? Like in his office alone, is I land something in State House. I think there are about two.
3: There are 32 units.
4: Yes.
0: Wow.
3: 32 units.
0: Let's conclude your point.
4: And these are all supposed to be fighting corruption. If you see what either State House or General Nakarima, that sort of corruption on the land under some soldier, what they are doing is work which could be done by CID.
0: Yes.
4: It's work that could be done by the IGG. So the point is, and then once in a while, they throw in an Agnes Nandutu. When you look at the facts, of course, you can debate about the case. Because
2: what do you mean, Agnes Nandutu? Can you?
4: She's a convict.
3: Sacrificial lamb.
4: And if you look at the circumstances, if you look at the ingredients of the offense with which she was charged, every person who received those earn sheets could be charged with that offense. Because she was charged with an offense of just receipt. And where you are in an office where you ordinarily would have no hard knowledge that you're not supposed to receive this. And all people were MPs, most of them were MPs.
3: Starting
4: who would have known?
3: President.
4: I've said all of them. I don't want to give names. The list was long. So, you know, there's that question of not kicking a man who's already down. Some of them are already down. We don't even discuss it. So the point is, once this selective prosecution, and I'm not saying that if you prosecute someone and you're convicted, it's a defense to a crime to say others are not being charged. No, it's not. However, selective prosecution is also not justice. Selective application of the law is also not fairness and justice. So the issue is, and then once in a while, as you are telling people, the other day there was Jankwanzi, Honorable Katabaz was there, and they're telling them, please, Parliament, please stop corruption, please, I don't want corruption in Parliament. And then you pat them on the back, we say, okay, don't steal, you get this money. And the question is, this money for what? From where? Because the public service, because I'm not talking about civil service, I'm talking about public service, because MPs are public officials.

0: all monies that you receive, that you even reasonably suspect, in suspect already. So the point is, if you look at the times we've had contentious amendments in Parliament, starting from all the way from 2005, the contentious amendment, that is when they started throwing money to Parliament when they had an amendment. And then it trickles down. You look at the Auditor General's report. You just have to look at the Auditor General's report and see the systemic corruption in almost every institution. One time, COSAS instituted a probe into the Bank of Uganda. One of the institutions we thought were sacrosanct, we thought they were holier than thou. And you remember the report that was uncovered there. So the point is, I don't think that any person can believe that there is a will to fight corruption. And it's just corruption just changes faces.
1: All right.
0: There are, let me conclude with this. There are some public halls that you can halls. I'm talking about HOLE, of where they have poured in billions of money.
1: Yes.
0: You look at a Chak sugar factory.
1: Kira Ivy.
0: You look at Day Farmer, and you imagine that for 5 years you are throwing money to this public institution. There is not even a single sugar.
1: A kilogram of sugar
0: that you find on the stalls. Mm. So that's another level of siphoning of public resources. How do these people? And then you look at the different tax, even before the 11th Parliament, when Patrick knows the 11th Parliament closed, there are some companies which are brought for waivers. How do the people get waivers? How do some companies get on the list of waivers if not through a competitive process?
1: Yeah,
0: so
1: yeah.
0: The issue is, because of the overstay and because of the mode of governance that the NRM has adopted over time, it's pretended by Genome 7, corruption has become a working method that if he decided to seriously fight it, the government would collapse.
1: Patrick, let's hear from you very quickly. Would you like to respond to some of the issues that your colleagues have put across?
2: Now, I think I had able to discuss the issue of corruption and some visible government interventions that are in place to deal with corruption. But I've again added that some of these are perception. Some of these are real concerns because we still have some structural problems which are not yet to go away. But in some cases, we lack implementation. And here, I concluded by saying that the fight against corruption is not a one-man's job like the president's job. It is a collective responsibility wherever we are. Parliament, for example, is an anti-corruption institution, agency, through its
1: committees
2: of Parliament, PAC, and the rest.
1: Yeah.
2: So at every level, wherever you are supposed to be doing your job. And that's what I want every Ugandan to basically know. I see Mr. Gesa nodding in his agreement that Parliament is not an anti-corruption
3: by...
2: Yes, yes.
3: Is you discuss the things as if you have just landed from Mars. Yeah? You see... You want to tell us that when it comes to fighting corruption, it is everyone's responsibility. But then you also don't want to look at the fact that President Museveni has consolidated power in his position, in his person, actually, alone. He has castrated Parliament. So you cannot expect a castrated institution. Yeah. Even our next topic, we are going to be discussing the speakership. You can see that the crown prince sits there and says, so and so will be the next speaker. Everybody thinks that it is true. You cannot say it is our responsibility as Ugandans and other institutions to fight corruption, but when it comes to the exercise of power, you take away their power.
2: You cannot
3: take away their power and expect them to use the same power.
2: You see, Mr. Egesa, I think it is only fair to analyze these power centers individually.
3: There's only one power center in Uganda.
2: Power centers, and we discuss them individually. We have had corruption concerns from Parliament itself, from parliamentary committees itself.
1: Mm.
2: And the President doesn't sit there. We have had corruption cases at local government. The President doesn't sit there.
3: There are
2: issues of political economy that are so very important. As the President yourself, as a political actor, as the President of Uganda, and with the interest, your personal interest as the President, interest of the party, how do you deal with the issues?
1: So
2: how do you deal with the issues of leadership?
1: We have comments coming in from the listener.
2: Politics and leadership and the political economy issues, they also have their own version of discussion that we may not need to mix into this. What we are dealing with is the president's message.
1: So let me just tell Honorable, me, I'm not NRM.
2: Yes.
1: But if there's one person I believe can do things, it's Museveni as
4: prove
3: if
4: that
3: you
4: he can.
3: Wanted to remove corruption.
4: This is a guy who fought HIV in the 80s.
3: Yes.
4: In 2000, there was an Ebola crisis in northern Uganda. Mm. And this country, this poor country, poorer by that time.
5: Even COVID.
4: Forget COVID.
3: Even
4: COVID was games.
3: Even
4: yeah? This guy fought HIV. Yeah? This guy fought the LRA. This guy fought the Holy Spirit with ragtag soldiers.
3: No, even at
4: way less than what we had right now. Yeah.
2: But
4: if he really wanted to fight corruption, he would fight. But like George Musisi said, yeah, he became too comfortable, and I think there is some merit in the argument that corruption is now a way of government.
3: But there's a committee of
4: parliament.
2: Do you know what the president has said about this?
3: Be careful, those corrupt guys.
4: Uh-huh.
3: They will take out our money.
4: Yes.
3: They are good guys.
2: You've missed another important statement that he has said.
4: Because, all right, let's listen.
2: You've missed another important statement.
3: Are you setting him up?
1: No.
4: That he has said, Richard,
2: you have missed one other important statement. That in the beginning, it was extremely difficult to even touch corrupt people because they were so powerful. So as a political actor at the highest level, the best way to root out corruption in our society is by going systems. Now, the process for systems and reforms has been ongoing for a very long time. What now we need is enhanced political will and ensuring that our policies, our laws are effectively implemented.
4: I'll
1: read out some comments that are coming in from the listeners. Yeah. Gentlemen, the statement Uganda is a growing country is useless. Museveni abolished cooperative bank and the union in the claim government can't do business. Just imagine how his brother is able to manage many businesses as an individual and the country fails. Really? That's a comment that comes in from Mawa Amaza, listening in from Moyo. Okaka Sam, listening in from Apache, writing us a good evening, Spectrum Extra. Jaja Museveni can't fight corruption. I remember when he said he was going to follow the style of Dr. John Pombe Magufuli. I knew it was a joke to please Uganda. Museveni is the main pillar of corruption in Uganda. John Chanja writing and says, good evening, Kenneth. The president should come to Chanja and audit the 20 buildings that have sprung up from 2019 COVID days to now. Owner, source of funds. That's the details that he wants. Let President Amin Field Marshal used to decide on his own. President Museveni can't because now he has got a cabinet of 80 plus MPs, 500, to decide. They can't decide for themselves, and they blame Museveni for nothing about corruption. But the leaders are suicide bombers. That is Simon who is listening in from Chireka. We have another comment. Musalongo Andrew Cherero listening in from Ruchida District. I congratulate Honorable Kichoncho Katabazi Patrick upon being sworn in as an MP for Ruchiga constituency. Him being an economist and lawyer, he will perform parliamentary roles excellently. Corruption has ate up the common Ugandan, parliament being at the center of this. It's terrible. That's your voter there, Andrew, listening in from Ruchiga district. Matuga, we have a comment from Matuga Luanga Habat. He writes and says, many of our politicians are very skilled at crafting powerful statements, especially during swearing-in ceremonies and campaign periods, promising to address the challenges facing their electorates. Unfortunately, many of these promises never translate into real action. Phrases like Kisanja Kuna Mchezo and repeated commitments as this term we shall fight corruption often end up being mere political slogans that play on people's minds rather than bringing meaningful change. Lastly, Charles from Moyo Rights, good evening, gentlemen. Let's forget about the fight against corruption because Jaja is the patron of corruption in Uganda. Let's go for a break now. When we return, we will shift the gears and look at our second topic of discussion, which is almost linked to where we are coming from.
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5: 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Management has learned that these corridors are being encroached into by some members of the public to carry out their daily activities. 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Note that any person who violates the above will be prosecuted in accordance with the law. UETCL advises those intending to carry out any development activity within the vicinity of any high-voltage transmission line to seek guidance from the Wayleaves office located at Plot 10 Hannington Road or call our toll-free line 0800-277-002. 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
3: Well, thank you so much for staying with us on Spectrum Extra, live on Radio 1 FM 90, reviewing the major events of the week. We have just been discussing what the 5 years under President Yoweri Museveni will look like after taking oath for office, promising us to fight corruption and also deal with the problem of poverty. You sent in your views, and we thank you. And please do join us again as we continue the discussion, but this time around looking at the kind of parliament that we deserve. I have a panel of four. The Honorable George Musisi, Shira Municipality MP, lawyer and member of the National Unity Platform Party. Mr. Leonard Egesa, political and business strategist. Mr. Godwin Toko, lawyer and civil society activist working with the Agora Center for Research. And the Honorable Patrick Kichoncho Katabazi, Rucheda County MP, economist and lawyer who comes from the ruling NRM party. My name is Kenneth Anderson Lukwago. Keep your comments coming via the WhatsApp line 0703-090-090. Now let's shift our gear and look at the parliament. They concluded the swearing in of MPs today, and the first sitting will be on the 25th. The first agenda, going by what happens, will be the election of the speaker, who then with the business committee will sit down and decide when the business of the house should formally begin. There's a lot that has been talked about our parliament, and some people are happy to forget the 11th parliament. They are welcoming the 12th parliament. The questions have been, will the members of the 12th parliament take lessons from the 11th parliament? There are issues to do with the leadership of parliament. What kind of leadership? And we know the race is on, and there are so many other things that have been going on. And I want to begin with Godwin Toko on this particular topic of the kind of parliament that Uganda deserves. Toko.
4: Yeah, so I think Honorable Kichoncho has repeatedly said that Uganda is it's in the nascent stages of state development. So when countries that are serious get in that stage, you see them by the actions, by the kind of leaders they choose. So for instance, you had Singapore. We always reference Singapore and South Korea because they were relatively close to where Uganda was at the time we got independence.
3: The Asian Tigers.
4: Yeah, the Asian Tigers, but particularly those two. So you have Singapore, for instance, where Lee Kuan Yew, who was the leader, decided that to be a leader, you have to have had a certain level of education from Harvard, from all these other world universities. It was a huge gamble, but it paid off. You had South Korea, where Park Chung-hee, you know, South Korea was in
5: Samsung
4: and everything. Okay, Samsung, even Earth Movers. So what they did was to get the basics right, that leadership is going to determine a lot of things. If you make leadership become like the end goal, which I think like is now the problem with Uganda, that today, if you are the only neurosurgeon in Africa, and you happen to be in Uganda, you're most likely to have a more comfortable life as an MP.

0: yeah, in that house debating with some of whom are senior six dropouts, also plus senior six, than performing your profession
1: as a neurosurgeon.
0: Yeah, all for documents. So that for me is the crisis that Uganda has right now. People look at parliament as a place to go and make money. People look at parliament as the goal. Yeah, I met someone yesterday, and they won elections recently. Some colleague of mine from Makerere back in the day, and I was telling them that it's going to be a problem for you if this becomes the end, because this parliament has trapped people. People go there with very, very high expectations, and then before you know it, they are quashed. I imagine, for instance, a name mentioned earlier, Agnes Nandutu, mentioned by George. I would imagine that she was probably more comfortable as a journalist in 2020.
1: The Speaker of the People's Parliament.
0: Yeah, than she became after the 5 years of being a member of parliament and being a minister eventually. So I think the problem, the kind of parliament Uganda would need is a parliament that, to borrow the words of a very wise man who never means his words, a parliament of hakuna mchezo, where you have guys who are very, very serious, guys who know the kind of country they need. Guys who know that you don't just approve IMF loans. Guys who are talking about the nature of banks we have in this country. Why are the interest rates so high? Guys who are talking about investment. Who is an investor? Where are we going to put our money? Well, if they're going to pass a budget, they know that every penny should be accounted for. That institutions, this institution last year received this much. The general report says that they didn't utilize the money. Why are we giving them more money and all that? Now, the problem though with the parliament also, and blaming it so much, is that many times when you do that, we miss the reality, which is Uganda today. Like someone said earlier, Uganda seems to be getting more and more into a situation where there is a one-man show, where there is a one man who is calling all the shots, where there is a one family who decides the fate of many things in the country. Now, sometimes when families decide the fate of things, it can work out in cases of monarchs, where it's known that families are contested.
1: Whether it's the UK,
0: the UK, they don't have an absolute monarch. Let's say, like, whether it's Saudi Arabia, you get it? Where there's a structure that this has been like this for all the years and blah, blah, blah, and all that. Now, what we have here is there's a monarch, but then it seems they're going to practice
1: democracy.
0: Yeah, then we have a parliament, then we have a speaker of parliament, then the speaker of parliament, someone says, we have decided that's going to be a man because women cannot lead, and it's this man who has been my supporter forever. Now, that kind of confusion is very, very dangerous for a nation like Uganda at this point in time, because you're losing too much time. When parliament sits down and starts passing acts, the one that I referenced the most for me is the Computer Misuse Act, the amendment. You have very young, enterprising Ugandans in their prime years, 25-year-olds, who are locked away. There's a gentleman in a prison farm called Oliya Prison in Adjumani who has been there for the last 2 years. His crime, well, he organized a mock trial on Twitter of a corrupt person called Indignation, and the powers that be, the powerful people at SFC, CMI, ISO, went and picked him from as far as Mbale, brought him to Entebbe using all the resources and tried him and convicted him because he had no lawyer. He was all crying and pleading, and they sent him to Oliya Prison Farm. He has been there for 2 years out of the 8 years supposed to serve. His only crime being that they said that he disturbed the peace of President Museveni. Now, for me, those are the things that waste everybody's time. Those are the kind of things that shouldn't even be, the laws we shouldn't be passing. We should be passing laws now that say, how do we improve our agriculture? Yeah, where do we stand on the question of GMO? Do we want it? Do we not want it? We don't want it. So if you don't want it, how do we ensure that we don't want it? You know, it's weird that nowadays, I mean, I do my personal shopping, and you go to buy tomatoes and you're in Kalere Market, and the man is saying, Nkweza Kenya, Nkweza Uganda. You get, like, this country used to be the food basket of this region, but now they're asking me whether I should get the tomatoes from Kenya. That even where we have a comparative advantage, be it in agriculture, we cannot fully optimally use that to our own advantage. We should be seeing trucks going the other way with tomatoes, with our kavare and kapchorwa, Irish potato that I like so much. They should be going the other way, the cows that we... But we are passing laws that parliament is wasting time in everything else except the reality of the average Ugandan. Yeah. So that for me is the problem that we have. Now I'll talk about the Speaker of Parliament. Many times, again, the saying, it's not my saying, it's that everything starts and falls on leadership. You have a parliament, you've had parliaments where the speaker becomes like, uses it to fight personal vendetta, to try to please the head of one arm of government, despite the idea that the parliament should check the executive. I don't expect the parliament to check the executive fully, but then I expect them to do it to a certain extent. You don't have that in Uganda. So I hope that in the 12th parliament, there have been a lot of lessons in the 11th parliament. And I've met some people who are very pessimistic, saying that things won't change. I've seen sometimes where things change. There was a lot of corruption in the OPM at some point, a few decades back. And it seems like...
1: No.
0: Wait. It seems like it's not as obvious as it used to be, but that the Prime Minister spends money to buy themselves a Mercedes-Benz Man and Enfer Elite program in Northern Uganda. You get. So I would expect that the lessons of the 11th Parliament, and the failures were many. Sometimes you learn by your failure. When a kid is learning to walk, sometimes when they keep falling, that is a more important lesson than the steps they make. So for me, I hope that the lessons are learned, that you pass laws that are progressive, that are looking forward 100 years. If you mean it that you want this economy to be at the size of the United Arab Emirates, which is about $500 billion economy, then you mean it by the nature of laws you pass. You mean it by the nature of policies you pass. You mean it by playing your role as an anti-corruption agency called Parliament. So if we begin to see, if Parliament really rises up to the occasion, everything else will begin to fall in place. And Honorable has been very important, very critical in saying that this has to be all of us. Yes, but leaders take the lead, you get. So that's the thing that for me shocks me the most in Uganda. When it is failure, they're like, oh, all of us are failing. When it's success, oh, we praise the president, he's doing really well. You get. I think it was Bowers, you said that the guy takes all the credit and then spreads the blame to others. So like, they always wanted to make it seem like we are failing together. But when it is success, oh, the NRM fund the economy at this level. The NRM constitutes the highest majority in the parliament. They are most likely going to determine the speaker. I hope that they can mean what they say when they say it's time to fight corruption. It's time to go for economic development and with more critical policies. Why don't we have a local bank, for instance? All the circles, when I go to Western Hand Uganda, where my wife
1: bank.
0: Comes from,
1: Hand
0: I
1: like, is local
0: yeah,
1: bank.
0: But where does it rank among the banks?
1: It's around number 4.
0: the first three banks in Uganda, 6%, 7%. So at the end of the day, for me, what I want us to look at are those things, yeah?
2: The other ratio.
0: An overhaul of everything. When we go back to our education, yeah? Like, you know, there are so many universities in this country. Do we need them? Like, do we need all the people coming out saying that they are lawyers? Do we need all of them? Why are we still importing plastic? Why is it that some Chinese man is coming here to make plastic, and yet we can't have technical institutions and the Nakao Vocational School. Your next goal is to be the one that produces us all the plastic in this country. So that is the task that Parliament has before it. I hope that it can rise up to the occasion, face that task heads on. We are Ugandans. We've fought a lot of things. I mean, we are the guys who chased Amin, right? One of Africa's worst dictators. We fought HIV in the 80s when no one else was able to do it. We fought Ebola. You know when Ebola went to Western Uganda recently? It ravaged the entire region. But we fought Ebola in 2002 with much less than those guys had, with much less knowledge, with much less technology. So I always believe that we Ugandans, if we really mean something, we can really get out there and stamp our foot on the ground and get the things done. That is the challenge that I think the 12th Parliament is going to have.
3: All right. I guess very quickly on the issue of Parliament.
4: I want to start from, you know, I have opined on this show before that organizations take the character of their CEOs. So Parliament's CEO is the speaker. So I want to start my submission from that point. I was just checking the online archives, and I discovered that on the 6th of April 2024, I wrote an open letter to the Right Honorable Anita Moore. I will read the about 5 sentences from that letter, and then I will just wind up. I said that at the dawn of Saturday, 6th April 2024, I felt strongly that I should write to you because you have risen against all odds through the sheer power of will, shrewdness, and luck to become the fourth most powerful person in Uganda after the trio of generals Museveni, Saleh, and Kainerugaba. While the trio are blood relatives and their power was or is inevitable, yours did not come on a silver platter. I commend you for attaining this feat. It is no mean feat. So, and then as I was concluding at the end, there is a point which it was point number 5. I said, while you have become the fourth most powerful person in Uganda, there once was Amama Mbabazi, who was the third most powerful after the two senior Kaguta generals, the siblings. But as he soon found out, the third position was given to him as a poisoned chalice. Today, he is just another senior citizen and retired politician. Things fall apart. Better to trim your pride than to let time and circumstance to cut you down to size. They are cruel. Now, you see, I have been submitting here that President Museveni castrated parliament. You see, when you get power, at first, after after you have attained power, the first thing you think about is how do I consolidate power so that I can sustain it. So you go into consolidation mode. Now, what are the trade-offs in consolidation of power? Is crushing alternative centers of power is one of those trade-offs. Yeah, even if you mean well, as long as you want to stay in power longer, you will have to crush alternative centers of power. So it is inevitable for a person who wants to stay long in power to become an autocrat. It's inevitable. You have to become an autocrat. Now, I avoid using the word dictator because I think it's mostly used as a misnomer. But you become an autocrat because that's the only way you will stay in power. You cannot be becoming more popular as time goes by. As George submitted here, now I should mention honorable. Yeah, as he submitted earlier before. When you stay in power, you find yourself with a lot of contradictions. You start contradicting your earlier stances. You start actually undoing some of your achievements and stuff like that. Mm-hmm. So as Museveni has stayed in power for so long, he has had to kill, I am using the word kill deliberately, all other institutions where the constitution had placed power or a semblance of power. So parliament was one such institution where power was placed. So certain power that belongs to the citizens of Uganda was domiciled in the institution of parliament. But he has completely crushed it. Now it looks like it's an appendage of the Museveni family. That is why you see that the word of the crown prince seems like the vote on the speakership has already been taken. The public sentiment is that now the Right Honorable Anita Among is out. and now people are saying Obosobos should actually go and iron his suit. Yeah? You see? So that means that we are not in a functional democracy. We are in a pretend democracy. You said I should stop using a quasi-democratic facade, and I have obliged. I am now calling it a pretend democracy. So what we... is a monarchy disguising as a pretend democracy. So you cannot have functional institutions. Okay. So when you ask me, what do we expect from the coming parliament, I have already killed that question. I have told you we don't have functional institutions. Parliament as it is today is just another employment agency. A government employment agency, like you would see Equal Opportunities Commission, whose outcome, whose impact on our society, we do not see. So it is good that Parliament has given jobs to some of our brothers and sisters, but it does not have impact on the national psyche. It does not have impact on the national economy. It does not have impact on the socio-economic progress of the Ugandan people. So what I'm saying is I cannot pretend to sit here and say...
2: How does an agency which creates employment... fail to have
4: it gives livelihood.
2: On the economy.
4: Not all employment is productive in the economy. In economics, we have what we call disguised unemployment, underemployment, all these kind of things.
2: You said it.
4: But you earn. Okay, good enough. When you earn,
3: your point.
4: Now, good enough. When you earn money, you will go and spend, and of course, you keep the economy running.
3: All right.
4: Yeah, fine.
3: Let's move on to.
4: So the point is, for me, I don't expect anything more from Parliament as long as President Museveni is still in power. And what we are seeing from the crown prince that is lying in the wings is not giving us any hope that Parliament will reclaim its glory. In fact, for him, he's even on record having said Parliament is a bunch of clowns.
0: Yes.
4: Yeah? He said he would arrest all of them. So, from where I sit as a Ugandan, Parliament will not have impact as long as President Museveni is still on his project of building a monarchy. So if we somehow, by whatever means, we end up with another president outside the Museveni family, perhaps we can revisit the conversation.
3: All right. Let's go to Honorable Judge Musisi. Honorable Musisi, your take on this issue. This is the institution where you're going to be serving for the next 5 years. As you take the first step into that particular house, What should we expect from you? But also you have a very important issue of choosing who your leaders are on, during the first sitting, which will be on the 25th of this month.
2: Well, first of all, I don't want to sound as pessimistic as Ronald. I want to look at it in a broader context. First of all, Parliament is a political institution. Secondly, Parliament is a constitutional institution. Thirdly, in any liberation struggle or in any country which is having democratic struggles, and I'm using my words very carefully to not to fall for the or in countries with fragile democracies like we're having, which is almost bordering on a military. I don't want to call it a monarchy. No, I think it's bordering on a military rule, because military rule countries, it's where power derives from the military. There will always be struggles, these contestations between democratic forces and those who want to assume power in one center. So if you look at our politics, having drawn that Parliament is a political institution, and certainly it will be affected by the politics outside it. Our Parliament has been a reflection of the politics going on and our democratic and governing struggles that have, of course, degenerated over time. If you look at it from the sense of, for instance, the levels of tolerance, the levels of freedom of expression, the levels of civic competence, the levels of civil rights and liberties, even outside Parliament, they have degenerated. Mm-hmm. My brother, Godwin, works with a civil society organization whose accounts are frozen. I don't know that its license is frozen. I think the only civil society outfit now that makes some noise about civil rights is the Uganda Law Society. And it's only doing that because of its statutory. Maybe if it was a civil society, it would have been had its accounts frozen and license withdrawn. Yeah. So Parliament has certainly fallen victim.
5: Is in exile.
2: If the president is in exile, Parliament is certainly a victim of the political misgovernance and degeneration of democracy. Does it mean that it's useless? No. Just like you'd find that I don't think because Toko is in Agora, and we have seen a reduction of the number of civil rights activists speaking out, it means Toko should keep quiet because civil society is dead. Mm. I think that as long as there's any one voice. So that's why I started from the point that I don't sound as pessimistic as a guest of that. Even the 11th Parliament, with all its challenges and all its problems, there are people who, and there are issues, even what don't on the flow, but even issues that have contributed to our democratic struggles. Yes. Because I look at it as a democratic space is fought for. This is a struggle for forces for democracy and those against it, those who want to assume power in a controlled military environment. And that's the struggles we are fighting for. Mm. So I don't want to sound like Leonard who says, this is dead, then what? Should we wait for fate? Or should we go fasting? Should we go? So what should we do? I think that every democracy-seeking voice, including Leonard, you use whatever space outside in Parliament and whatever space you can to ensure that you advance the cause, including the microphone that we're using here. Yeah, the media has its challenges in Uganda today. We know that the freedom of expression and the media has almost shrinkled. But then there are all those voices which are struggling. Anderson, you're among them. Fortunately, you've not stopped some of us from coming. So, I don't know for how long. So, the issue is that as long as there's a single person who is still agitating for what is right, Parliament, and whatever space you can to ensure that you advance the cause, including the microphone that we're using here. Yeah, the media has its challenges in Uganda today. We know that the freedom of expression and the media has almost shrinkled. But then there are all those voices which are struggling. Anderson, you're among them. Fortunately, you've not stopped some of us from coming. So, I don't know for how long. So, the issue is that as long as there's a single person who is still agitating for what is right,
0: it should
2: be a step in the right direction. Secondly, for some of us who believe, it even comes many times when they say, why do you go to the judiciary which is dead? Like some people say, why do you take courts to court? Cases to court when you know you're predictable. And I always tell people that I've been in a lot of public interest litigation. Godwin knows that. Sometimes we even go to public interest cases not to win the case. Sometimes for purpose of setting the record straight. Sometimes for purpose of documentation. Sometimes it's for purpose of future jurisprudence.

0: So the question would be, if I have not taken a grievance to court, what have I done about it? Have I decided to pray? Have I decided to go to the shrine to handle it?
1: Just fold my hands.
0: Just fold my hands and wait for the next. So for me, I think that democracy is fought for, and we should use whatever space we fight for it. Then second, on the issue of the leadership, I want to agree with Mr. Gesa that indeed the quotation that I wrote here, that organizations take the character of their leaders. I know that leadership is key in every institution. And I know that the leadership of parliament

0: They're the custodians of the rules of Parliament. They're the custodians. They set the tone. In fact, in a matter which reached the Constitutional Court interpretation regarding the conduct of a deputy speaker in this outgoing Parliament, that's the case of Honorable Zaake versus Attorney General, where he was chased from being a commissioner. The lead judge there, Justice Bamgemerere, said a speaker is in a position of a judge, judicial officer. You're supposed to be fair. You're supposed to listen, even if you are coming. Never mind that we're in a multi-party dispensation, but a Commonwealth speaker should not be... when they sit in the chair of a speaker, it should not be seen as a party functionary. We don't need an NUP speaker or an NRM speaker in that house. We need the Speaker of the House, who is fair, who is impartial. And you may even be partial, but the point is, let you observe the rules. That's the very basic, both the national laws and the rules of Parliament. And I think that is the kind of speaker we want. We don't need someone who is going to. The other day, Honorable Senyu was reminding them during the passing of the Protection of Sovereignty Bill that, yes, the majority may have their say eventually when it comes to a vote, but the minority should also be heard. We've had sometimes problems where the rules require that if a speaker makes a ruling, they should give a reason, and the court even cites the provision from which that ruling emanates from, where sometimes there are no rulings on points raised, where sometimes rulings are made which seems to be uprooted from wherever. So the issue is, we just need a person, and I'm mindful that our politics outside Parliament has also degenerated. I'm not going to be very optimistic to say that we're going to get a speaker like we had WAPA. So, because, you know, many times we have this, that, you know, the 6th Parliament did that, the 7th Parliament did this. No, the politics was better than it is now. Yes. The levels of tolerance were better than they were now. The other day, I think it was the 10th Parliament, where the Honorable Kadaga, who was presiding, asked that the First Lady, in her capacity as a minister, should come and on the floor, demanded that she should come next week and present this. Then we fast forward to the 11th Parliament, where the First Lady doesn't even have to come to the Appointments Committee. The Appointments Committee just so
1: they interact with the papers.
0: The levels of tolerance outside Parliament have degenerated, and as a political institution, without doubt, Parliament has been affected.
2: 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Let's go for a break now. When we return, we'll bring in the Honorable Patrick Chonto Katabazi, but also look at some of the comments that you've continued to send from the time we started this discussion. Keep your comments coming via the WhatsApp line 0703-090-090. Spectrum Extra continues after this break.
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2: Well, we're glad that you're still with us on Spectrum Extra, live on Radio 1 FM 90, reviewing major events of the week. A panel of 4 here in studio, which includes the Honorable George Musisi, Kira Municipality MP, lawyer and member of the National Unity Platform Party, Mr. Leonard Egesa, political and business strategist, Mr. Godwin Toko, lawyer and civil society activist, working with the Agora Center for Research, and the Honorable Patrick Kishoncho Katabazi, Luchinga County MP, economist, lawyer from the ruling National Resistance Movement Party. My name is Kenneth Anderson Lukwago. Your host, keep your comments coming by the WhatsApp line 0703-090-090. Before we went for a break, we were dealing with the issue of the 12th Parliament. What kind of parliament do we deserve as a country? But also looking at the leadership of this particular institution in light of the information that has been, you know, moving around since yesterday, that there's a possibility the current leadership might be

0: you know, removed from office. Honorable Patrick Kichonjo-Katavazi, your quick thoughts. This is a house where you're going to be working for the next 5 years, just like the Honorable George Musisi. Let's hear your quick thoughts on what we should expect.
1: Thank you, Kenneth. And like you indicated at the beginning of this segment, you indeed said that about 527 members of parliament are sworn in and they are officially members of parliament. And that figure includes me representing Rutshuga. And I want to thank the people of Rutshuga for trusting me with their votes. And I also want to congratulate my land colleague, Honorable Musisi, for also successfully taking oath as a member of parliament for Chira municipality. Now, I have heard what my colleague on the panel, Mr. Toko, said, and I must say that he has quite high expectations of parliament, and also Mr. Egesa on what the criticisms that he leveled against parliament and the leadership generally. And I want to say that the parliament that we have, or that Ugandans will ever have, or any other country, comes from the people, both quality-wise and quantity-wise.
2: Not quantity-wise.
1: For example, now, of course, you know the quantity has an effect of the on the quality as well. So yeah, the two go hand in hand. So Godwin, I think you need to Kenneth, you need to protect me
0: from. I need to chain his mouth.
1: Yes, because I think it's, when he was speaking,
0: you're protected, honorable. Please continue.
1: So we have, for example, fast forward. We have 27% of our people are still in multidimensional poverty, and they are constrained in accessing education, health services, and many other services in this country. We have over 40% of our people who are outside the money economy, and we have about 12 million people in Uganda who cannot able read and write. That's really about 26% of the literacy rate that we have in this country. And we have about the study that was done in 2021 about the success and the deficiency in the UPA system, where about 40% of the learners had deficiencies or proficiency problems in reading and writing. So this is these are the people from which we have elected this parliament. So I'm trying to actually paint a picture here that, whereas it is very important to be optimistic, and I'm a very optimistic person, we have to be very mindful of some of the constraints that we have. First of all, we are going to be having a very large parliament, and the quality of debating would definitely be significantly affected, because think about a debate of 527 people, 29 people. If each member of parliament was to be given 5 minutes, those are how many hours before we actually hear from the last person. So we have to be very mindful that there will be those constraints. And then the systems within which parliament works certainly need to be improved, so that the committees are functional very well, so that if I don't get talking time on the floor of the house, I will certainly participate actively within other parliamentary systems like the committees and many other forums that can possibly translate into effective legislation. That said, it is very important for our listeners to understand that despite what has been talked about Parliament can still be an effective vehicle for socioeconomic transformation through appropriate legislation, appropriation, and oversight. And I still insist that if Parliament is used well, first of all by we members who are going to be part of this Parliament, and the other stakeholders, I think Parliament can contribute significantly to the development of this country, because you have had it is an interim, it's the one that approves all these projects and financing for everything that happens in this country. It's the one that is responsible for oversight, sometimes not very effective, because, you just have one parliament, and to oversee everything that is happening in this country sometimes becomes very problematic. It is an anti-corruption agency, like we've talked about. So there's a lot of potential for parliament to, in my view, contribute to development of this country in so many ways. Some of my colleagues here want us to look at politics as casually, I should say. Why do I say this? when we start criticizing how parties choose their speakers and leaders, we are entitled as citizens. But we also must understand that when you have passed through a successful election, like the NRM party has in this particular case, the party and the leaders of this party then have a mandate to choose the leadership of parliament.
0: Mm.
1: And that is, I think, for us where we have a problem. I often hear people saying, okay, you are going to Changwazi, you are going to be fixed, you are going to be indoctrinated, that if they say, vote this other person, that's what you are going to do without even questioning anything. But we all know that's how possibly multi-party politics works. That if I have campaigned on a party platform, I campaigned on NRM party platform, I campaigned alongside the president, he became the president, became the member of parliament, we all had one manifesto. So if the president and the chairman of the party called me or called us collectively and said, you know what, for our manifesto to be implemented very well, for us to have a successful five-year term, my thinking as a vision bearer for this party, my thinking is that Mr. Ronald Egesa should be the Speaker of Parliament. It is a suggestion or proposition that I am inclined to give a thought. Because we are looking at this as a party. Of course, I know there will be, you know...
2: Has it ever been defined?
1: The son, the daughter, the grandfather, and that, what people talk about. I know all that feeds into that dimension. But then, ultimately, majority of us who are in this particular group, and possibly who would be in other groups, some of the decisions that we make should be understood and should be analyzed within their proper context. Because if we do not, then we start thinking that the fact that NRM won elections and has majority members of parliament, that is inconsequential, that people should be looking at things the way they want. So, I'm very optimistic, yet again, that the NRM party, with the guidance of our chairman and president, and process the same names through established structures of NRM, SEC, and then to the caucus, the 12th parliament shall have a speaker. And of course, our hope, your hope, and mine should be the speaker that we shall have should be that speaker that will be part of the story of a positive change in the parliament that each of the Ugandan aspires.
0: Let him conclude this point.
1: I am saying this as a newcomer to parliament. Mm. I have not been in parliament. I do not want to answer any question regarding how things have been.
2: I just want to give you information.
0: Let him conclude. I'll give you an opportunity.
1: But my thinking, whichever processes that are here, formal and informal, as long as they stream through the established structures and we, because I will have a say, will become the speaker because I will be participating in a caucus and we shall debate this and we shall take a vote. And ultimately, the person that we will have chosen through the NRM caucus shall be the person that will be inclined to vote on 25th of this month. So some of these are political processes that can be well understood within the political context of multi-party politics. Of course, I know some would want to have it the other way, but I'm quite sure that my land friend George Musisi, in NUP, they would also have had a similar...
2: They already did it with the election management committee.
1: No, the lead of opposition, they also have so many people...
2: Guided democracy.
1: Who want... They also have their people complaining that they have been left out here and there. So we are all human beings, and we have so many interests at play in this particular question. But there are those interests that are so personal, so I would want to be the speaker, come rain and shine. Mm-hmm. But there are people who are saying, okay, yes, you might want to be the speaker, but as a party, we also think this one can be a better speaker. So if my feelings have been hurt because what has been decided is against my personal interest, it creates some little bit of comfort. And that happens in DP, that happens in FDC, that happened in NUP, still that happens in NRM. But for me, and concluding on this matter before I ask you a question, is that the anticipation, the outcome of this process we are talking about, which might actually start as informal, should take us through a process that will give us a credible speaker for the 12th parliament who shall lead this institution to the betterment of each and every Ugandan.
0: All right.
2: Okay.
0: Let's now open this discussion, and I want to begin with you, Toko, on this one very quickly.
2: I wanted to give him information.
0: You will give him information.

0: question. I'm going to come to you. Well, okay. Let's begin with you, Toko. Toko, very quickly, what do we know as of now? What have you heard about the race for the speakership?
1: I think what you know is what everybody knows.
0: No, not everybody.
1: That there was a meeting in State House yesterday.
0: There's somebody who's probably in this country after a week or so, and they are listening to this issue for the first time.
1: So what I know, and what has been going around, which is now public information, is that there was a meeting in State House yesterday. And for some reason, there was the Speaker of the 11th Parliament and the Speaker of the 10th Parliament and other people in that meeting. And it is said that the meeting resolved that the Speaker of the 11th Parliament shall henceforth be the outgoing Speaker and not the Speaker of the 12th Parliament, which she had already geared up for. Because, first of all, there are two things. One, like I said earlier, no, like what having informally before the discussion, that the 11th Parliament, the 12th Parliament is going to have one of the lowest attrition rates, meaning that the number of MPs who did not make it back, normally it's about 70% of MPs don't go back to Parliament. For this particular Parliament, it was about 40% only that didn't make it back. So those who read the political leaves were saying that someone was really preparing, that they made sure that so many MPs who are known to them and loyal to them went back to Parliament to vote for them. That's one. Two, the other thing we know is that the Patriotic League of Uganda, PLU, which I think is an illegal outfit, but we can have that discussion another day, says they withdrew their endorsement of the Speaker of the 11th Parliament for the 12th Parliament speakership. Now, critically...
0: You can mention names.
1: That, yeah, critically, no critically, that happened just a day before the Speaker of the 11th Parliament went to take her oath of office as a member of Parliament for Bukedea District, woman MP, being Anita Monk.
0: Mm.
1: Now, what I gather is that these things were not isolated. The decision was taken the day before because they wanted to drag the carpet off her feet. That was said that she had organized a procession of about 200 MPs to escort her. And these guys were running ahead of her.
2: It was called MP elect dinner.
1: They were running ahead of her. The latest I have heard now is that there was the dinner where all MPs. No, forget the dinner. Yeah. There was like they were going to escort her in a procession to the Parliament to take the oath. The dinner was supposed to be tomorrow, and I'm hearing that dinner too has been cancelled.
0: Mm. I have seen a notification here which is saying that the speaker's dinner, which was due to take place tomorrow, has been cancelled. But I also am asking myself, who is the speaker? Because we no longer have parliament.
1: When they're saying speaker, they mean the 11th Parliament.
0: The outgoing speaker.
1: Yes.
0: Okay.
1: So, long and short of it is that there's been a seismic shift in the politics of parliament, and who is going to be the leader of parliament. Also, you can look at the first Sun Street. Since morning, he's been tweeting how he has endorsed Obothobot, who is the current defense minister, the outgoing minister for defense. But they remember that Obothobot expressed interest in being a deputy speaker.
2: The man who processed the Tojikwa Tako.
1: Yes, the guy processed, he
0: was the chairperson of the Legal interest. And Parliamentary Affairs Committee.
1: Yes, but before that, he expressed interest in being the deputy speaker
0: of the 11th Parliament.
1: Then he was not
0: and
1: given
0: we
1: that.
0: We were actually told he was the choice of President Yoweri Museveni after the demise of Jacob Oulanyah.
1: I don't think we know who President Museveni's choice is. Because President Museveni,
2: unlike most of
1: these other politicians, I mean, there's a video circulating right now of the 11th Parliament speaker saying that I'm going to be in this seat for 10 years, and then there's
2: deputy speaker,
1: and then 10 years. Now, it's ironic that she served as the shortest serving Speaker of Parliament, and she's likely to serve as the shortest serving Speaker of Parliament of Uganda, with the exception of Oulanyah, who died a few months into the office. So basically, what we are seeing is that there are, and we have reason to believe that these are not rumors. It seems like there's real reason to believe now that Anita Monk, her goose is cooked. It could be said that it was just to do with her what we were calling her spending of money, blah blah blah. Parliamentary money. Agora, where I work, has exposed a lot of irregular, at least questionable, expenditure of money under the leadership of Anita Monk. Today, I just made a tweet which showed that around July last year, I think must have been 27th or 21st of July last year, about as much as it was actually 4.19 billion. That is 4,190,000,000 was withdrawn by the people like Chris Obore. Like Okema, Leonard, people are very close to the speaker. Now, when you interrogate the circumstances of that time, was that was the thick of the SEC election? Which SEC election last year we had Tayewa coming on TV and saying that this we have never seen money changing hands like this. It's just been a lot of money.
2: That is a cardinal sin that Anita Monk committed.
1: I don't know if that's a cardinal sin.
2: Yeah.
1: Basically, for me, I would say that her cardinal sins are probably about three. One, that
3: she had a lot of this money and she was spending it so lavishly. I think there's an unwritten rule in the NRM that you can have so much money from the but make sure that it's not known. We've lived all our lives in this country with people who are called very corrupt leaders. We don't even know what the houses look like.
0: All right, you could
3: go. So basically, the other thing is that I think she became too powerful, and there was this fear that maybe she could cause an upset at some point. Finally,
0: political
4: scenario. I think Toko needs an hour.
0: Let him conclude.
4: My favorite subject.
5: Toko represents.
3: No, I'm not a moderator. On this subject, I can talk off my shirt. And then, yeah. But finally, I need
5: to give him a monologue.
3: I think finally, her cardinal, what would be her cardinal sin? In this case, it's not a cardinal sin because she didn't commit it. Is that, I mean, look at her like. Her father wasn't in Fonasa. Her grandfather wasn't in Fonasa.
0: All
3: she,
0: right.
3: She just happened to be her. You get it? Okay. So I think those three things conspired against her. And I think her political goose is cooked.
0: All right. There are certain things that you've said, people withdrawing money in cash and so forth.
5: No.
0: I have no proof on this table.
3: Yeah, but I have the proof on my Twitter. If you want to, I can share it with you.
0: Yes. So those are your honor. Let's go to Leonard.
5: Anita Mom is not the most corrupt person in Uganda's history.
3: Possible.
5: Other than, he's not.
3: It's possible.
5: She's not anywhere close.
3: I think it's possible.
5: Yeah. Yeah, what I'm saying, I'm still, because I've looked at the numbers before coming to this show.
3: Yes.
5: The money blown by General Kale Kaihura when he was at the helm of police, is in the stratosphere. You cannot compare with the money Anita Mung has been playing with in Parliament.
3: He didn't buy Rolls Royce,
5: yeah, the only difference is that maybe Kaihura was not interested in showing off.
0: We have no information on.
5: I have looked at the numbers before
0: that
5: coming
0: Kaihura
5: to this show.
0: Blew a certain amount of money,
5: and I was one of the people who wrote open letters to General Kale Kaihura when he was IGP, calling for his resignation and even informing him, just like I informed Anita Mung 2 years ago. I informed him. So what I'm telling you, Anita Mung is not the most corrupt person. What Anita Mung did was to try to be a mini Museveni. And that is a sacrilegious sin in the Museveni regime. She tried to mimic President Museveni. The only other person who committed that sin is Professor Gilbert Bukenya. And I can see the Right Honorable Anita Mung, unless she's handled by very sophisticated guys, I don't see her, in the next few days, walking a different path from the one walked by Professor Gilbert Bukenya. So you see, Anita Mung amassed wealth through official budgeted corruption and other means, which could actually also be questioned. But now here is the contradiction. The same people who we are told were present in State House yesterday, from police, from other investigation agencies, to pin her before the president and the religious leaders. The President Museveni is a very dangerous politician. Even brought the chairman of the Episcopal Conference to crush all her defenses, because he knew that she's likely to go and mobilize the Catholic Church to lobby for her. So he crushed that defense and invited the chairman of the Episcopal Conference in the meeting, as it is reported in the media. Mm. So what happened? In 2024, when you ran the parliamentary exhibition,
3: yes.
5: I helped one of the guys you are running the parliamentary exhibition with to write a letter to CID detailing all the amounts that you had put out there in the open with proof. CID did not open a general inquiry file as they normally do. So what happened? They turned a blind eye. Why? Because at that time, Anita Mung played clever politics. She appeared with President Museveni and he claimed that she believes in the Father, the Son, and the Holy Spirit. And indeed, she knelt down before the president and said the president will protect her. Now, a time has come when her political usefulness to President Museveni's project and the transition is deemed to be of no political value, so they have decided to discard her. As Dr. Besigye said, as long as you're not a member of the Museveni family, you will be used as a pawn and you will be dumped when the time is right. So Anita Mung it is time for them to dump her. So now they are weaponizing corruption, which they turned to a blind eye. In fact, in the wake of the parliamentary exhibition, President Museveni even went to Bukedea and launched the developments there, the hospital where the wards are named after family members of the president. So corruption here, like the debate we had at the beginning, but President Museveni uses corruption When it conveniently suits him, he will come out as a whistleblower, as a fighter in the chief of corruption. So he's now weaponizing corruption to finish Anita Among politically. All just right. Like he weaponized it to finish Gilbert Bukenya politically. All so right. Gilbert Bukenya is a non-entity today because he did not understand Museveni politics. Anita Among has walked down the same route. Now, Anita Among has two options: to take on Museveni head on and either die or survive politically, or be eaten like a samosa.
6: All right. Honorable George Musisi, you'll be the people making the decision on who should lead you. What do we know so far? Somebody is sending me a message here saying, ask my MP from Chira, do they have a candidate for the position of Speaker?
3: But he said he's the one.
4: I did say that.
5: It was in jest.
4: You know, the last time the MP for Chira stood for Speaker, he got 15 votes. So I don't... But on a more serious note, first of all, I want to begin from where Honorable Patrick said that every party, yes, ideally every party can organize itself internally. Yeah. Every party is free and it's in order for a party to seek to control the leadership, especially where it feels it maybe has the numbers or otherwise.
3: Yes.
4: The question, the only, and there would be nothing wrong with NRM seeking to have a candidate for Speaker. Yes. Or otherwise, the only irregularity about it is that you are having a chief of defense forces seeming to say, I'm appointing or I'm endorsing something which is unconstitutional, something which is wrong for a member of the armed forces, let alone a chief or the commander to be engaging in partisan politics. So it seems that the NRM, they are being shepherded into it's not an internal process of NRM, it's an external process where NRM people are being told. Because a few weeks ago, we've been seeing endorsements, video endorsements of MPs endorsing AAA. So these contestations happened, and the cloud seemed to be gathering around the Right Honorable Anita that maybe. She has fallen out of favor for one reason or the other. For whatever reasons, I don't think that it's always about corruption. And this has nothing to do with her practices that are well documented. We know that all those practices, or alleged, have taken place under the nose. In fact, I know that in one of the SEC meetings, the former SEC, not the recently constituted one, the Honorable Kadaga was calling for the impeachment of the Speaker then, and Mr. Museveni said, no, we cannot sacrifice this lady now. The whites are... So it seems people just need to appreciate that there is no person in this country. It's always the story of the sun and the moon.
0: Or the egg and the chicken.
4: My colleague today, Benjamin Kandner, talked about the story of... remember the story of the cock, which used to say that my rooster has fire? That until the animals touched it and they realized that there's no fire. So every person has that illuminary power. They tend to forget that power is reflected. It's reflected everywhere in NRM. The power is reflected. It happened to JPAM, it happened to KK. And when the rug is pulled under your feet, that's when you realize that all these praise singers, you're standing on quicksand. Jeno Kayohura lost a parent. I think one of the parents was buried in Fort Portal. At a time when he was still facing charges before the court martial, police was represented by an RPC. If General Kayo had lost the period when he was still the IGP, I'm sure even the vice president would have attended. So I'm trying to show that, there are two dinners happening this weekend if you want to see. There was one of the Honorable Anita, I don't know if that's cancelled or not, and there's one of the Honorable Both of Boys. Just watch the attendance in Mukono for Honorable Both of
5: Like the attendance on the run.
0: All right. Let's go now to Honorable Kichoncho Katabazi. Very quickly, Kichoncho Katabazi, your issue issue of the speakership rest. Very quickly, we'll have the final say because we're also coming to the end of this show. Just in a few minutes, 1 minute, in fact.
7: You know, I'm unlucky that I'm speaking at the end because I will have limited time. But mine is very simple.
0: You had actually talked about the speaker's race in the earlier.
7: I didn't talk it in the perspective of.
0: Please do now, very quickly.
7: I guess who was condemning somebody who has no right to be heard on this show. But I want to speak from a more organizational point of view, and maybe to echo what you said, I had indicated earlier on, that social media is awash with news of changes that some people have suggested. But me as an NRM member of parliament, I am aware that the Central Executive Committee of NRM did make a proposal to retain Honorable Anita Among and the Right Honorable Taiba Thomas as Speaker and Deputy Speaker, respectively. And before I see any other resolution from SEC, I don't have any reason to believe that there is any change at this point. And I know when that change happens, a communication is going to be sent. The parliamentary caucus, the NRM caucus, shall be informed, and we shall take decisions at that stage.
0: All right.
7: Those who are making comments, you know, some of you say you know them. They are this. Some of them are classified as army people and things like that. You see, the social media, and I'm not defending anybody here, but when somebody is tweeting on social media, you cannot tell. Unless somebody is tweeting and accompanying that with an official statement that is verifiable, in my view, that remains speculative. But what I know for sure is that NRM is going to front candidates for position of Speaker and Deputy Speaker, and that we shall have the best speakers and Deputy Speaker for the season.
0: All right. With that, we come to the end of Spectrum. Thank you very much, gentlemen, for creating time to be here. And thank you very much, dear listener, for tuning in. From me and the team here in studio, we wish you a fabulous weekend, but stay tuned to Radio 1 FM 90, because great songs and great memories will continue after the BBC News.
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12: BBC News with Sue Montgomery. China's President Xi Jinping has accepted an invitation from Donald Trump to travel to the United States later this year. The announcement came as President Trump was on his way home from a two-day summit in Beijing. Speaking to journalists, Mr. Trump said he had made what he called fantastic trade deals, though none have been officially confirmed. He also said he was not looking for Taiwan to move towards independence. More details from Laura Baker in Beijing.
13: On the flight back to the US, Mr. Trump told reporters on Air Force One that Beijing had agreed to buy 200 Boeing aircraft with a potential commitment to buy 750 more. He said China would also buy billions of dollars of US farm products. The US president added he'd talked a lot about Taiwan with the Chinese leader, who had pushed him to end arms sales to the self-governing island Beijing claims as its territory. He said he had made no commitment, but would be talking to the leader of Taiwan before making a decision.
12: The World Health Organization is calling for countries to do more to restrict the sale of nicotine pouches to young people. It says the highly addictive products, which users place under their lips, are being aggressively marketed to teenagers. Clitzia Sala has this report.
14: The industry says nicotine pouches help adult smokers move away from tobacco and are meant for over 18s. But the World Health Organization warns that what it calls deceptive tactics are driving a rapid rise in their consumption among young people worldwide,

0: creating the risk of a new generation of nicotine addicts. Manufacturers are accused of using bright packaging and sweet flavors like bubblegum and gummy bears and promoting the pouches through social media influencers to offset falling smoking rates.
1: Officials in northwest Pakistan say militants have stormed an army post, killing at least 8 soldiers and injuring 35 others. 9 of the attackers were reportedly killed in the fighting. Pakistan blamed reports from Islamabad.
2: According to Pakistan officials, the militants rammed a vehicle filled with explosives into the camp before opening fire at the outpost, a security installation used to counter cross-border attacks. The Pakistani Taliban has been reported to have claimed the attack. Last weekend, many police officers were killed in a similar incident in Banu, also close to Afghanistan's border.
1: American media say Washington is taking steps to indict Raul Castro, the 94-year-old former Cuban president and brother of the revolutionary leader. The charges are said to relate to Cuba shooting down 2 civilian planes 30 years ago. BBC News. Israel says it's targeted the leader of Hamas's military wing in Gaza, who it said was one of the architects of the deadly mass attack on Israel on October the 7th, 2023. The joint statement by Prime Minister Benjamin Netanyahu and the Defense Minister Yisrael Katz did not say whether Izzedine al-Haddad had been killed. Talks between Somalia's government and the opposition about holding democratic elections have collapsed. President Hassan Sheikh Mohamud has been seeking to move Somalia away from a system based around clan elders towards democratic elections. The opposition says the president plans to centralize power. It's been confirmed that the highly infectious disease Ebola has broken out in the east of the Democratic Republic of Congo. Uganda's health ministry also confirmed that the death of a patient in intensive care on Thursday had been caused by the virus. Our Africa correspondent Thomas Mukwana reports.
3: New cases of Ebola have been recorded in 2 towns in the eastern DRC province of Ituri. They're near the border with both Uganda and South Sudan, where there is intense population movement because of mining. The Africa Center for Disease Control warns that this poses a risk of cross-border infections. So far, 65 people are believed to have died from this new outbreak, although only 4 of them have been confirmed to be positive. A further 264 people are suspected to be infected. Africa CDC says initial findings suggest the presence of a new variant, which may be harder to treat as vaccines have been developed against the most common Zaire strain.
1: Peru's Electoral Commission has announced that the left-wing candidate Roberto Sanchez has secured second place in the first round of the presidential election. It means he will face the right-wing frontrunner Keiko Fujimori in the June runoff. It took more than a month to count all the votes. BBC News.
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Radio 1FM 90. It's only 10 minutes after 9. Welcome to the Rhythm of the Night. Friday mix, yes. And yeah, the Rhythm of the Night was yesterday. Now, today is going to be the Friday mix all the way till midnight, and we'll be enjoying memories from the 90s, 80s, early 2000s, 70s. It's all in the mix and coming up. So tighten those shoes because we're going to be doing some dancing. In this hour, we will be enjoying music from Susanna Vega, we have Mystico, we have All Stars, and we'll also get to listen to something from Profile. BB Junior is my name, as usual. Like always, let's get systems rolling and dance to a song done in the 90s, Tom's Dinner.

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1: Let's take a look at the weather for this Friday evening. It's going to be a clear night tonight. Temperatures are at 21 degrees. They will be dropping to 18 degrees later on tonight. Saturday, we do have scattered showers and thunderstorms during the course of the day. Temperatures will max at 26 degrees centigrade. Later on, they will drop to 19 degrees centigrade. This will affect areas of Kampala, Entebbe, Jinja, Masaka, Lugazi, Mukono, and the Wakiso areas. That is the weather for this Friday evening, right here on Radio 1, FM 90.
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You're with BB Junior on the Friday Mix right here on Radio 1 FM 90. In the next hour, yeah, we always slop down to the Caribbean islands. We'll start with Jamaica and we'll listen to a couple of songs. We have Buju Banton, and we'll also have music from Chaka Dimas and Pliers.

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0: Radio 1FM 98 is only 22 minutes after 10 o'clock here with BB Junior on the Friday Mix. What a reggae marathon. Yes. Yes, we always have them on the Friday Mix right here on Radio 1FM 90. Well, still to come, we will still be in the Caribbean islands. And this time we'll get to the French side, the island of Guadeloupe. Yes, we're going to listen to music from Martin Medley. We have Kusu. And we'll also have the group Dries and Joseline DeLumex. BB Junior is still with you.
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0: 101 FM 90 is getting on to 23 minutes after 11 here with BB Junior on the Friday Mix right here on Radio 1 FM 90. This is how we get to the 80s, a bit of the 90s, just a little bit, but we specifically be in the 80s, doing soul funk, soul and R&B, a little bit of dance. And still to come, we have Luther Vandross. We have this group called Lips Inc., 1982. The song is called Funky Town. When did you last listen to that one? It's coming up. I also have a Phyllis Heyman and Lisa Stansfield.
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We have the BBC News at midnight. The next hour, more great songs and great memories. Let's go back to 1982. 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
2: BBC News with Sue Montgomery. Israel says it's targeted the leader of Hamas's military wing in Gaza, who it said was one of the architects of the deadly mass attack on Israel on October the 7th, 2023. The statement did not say whether Izzedine al-Haddad had been killed, but a senior security official has said initial indications suggested he had been. Mahmoud Basal is a civil defense worker in Gaza.
3: The Israeli occupation targeted a building inhabited by citizens, a residential building in the Ramal neighborhood, Al-Mutaz building, with three war missiles that caused partial destruction. There's a big number of missing, victims and wounded due to this targeting. We are talking about hundreds of citizens who are living inside this building. The missile was fired without any warning or notification. We're talking about a number of dead. We're talking about a big number of wounded people among families.
2: The U.S. State Department says Israel and Lebanon have agreed to extend a ceasefire that was due to expire on Sunday for another 45 days. It follows the latest talks in Washington. China's President Xi Jinping has accepted an invitation from Donald Trump to travel to the United States later this year. The announcement came as President Trump was on his way home from a two-day summit in Beijing. Speaking to journalists, Mr. Trump said he was not looking for Taiwan to move towards independence and that he would soon make a decision on the future of U.S. arms sales to the island. Here's Bernd de Busman.
4: Taiwan's a very important issue to many lawmakers here in Washington. And in the short term, the main issue is there's a $14 billion arms sale that has already been approved by Congress, but which has been repeatedly delayed. Now, ahead of Mr. Trump's visit to Beijing, it was given kind of tremendous weight by Democratic lawmakers and Republican lawmakers, including eight senators who sent President Trump a letter urging him to move ahead with the sale and formally notify President Xi while they were meeting in Beijing.
2: It's been confirmed that the highly infectious disease Ebola has broken out in the east of the Democratic Republic of Congo. Uganda's health ministry also confirmed that a patient had died of the virus on Thursday. This report from Thomas Mukwana.
5: Vaccines exist, but the interesting thing with this outbreak is that according to one of the virologists who co-discovered Ebola, this strain of Ebola is alarming because he says it's not the usual Ebola virus that is detected, the one which vaccines have been developed against. And according to the Center for Disease Control of Africa, this latest outbreak has a different one, which means that the vaccines that are available, the medication that is available to treat the symptoms, might be ineffective against it.
2: World news from the BBC. Armed men are reported to have attacked a primary and a secondary school in northeastern Nigeria, abducting several children. One resident of the village of Musa in Borno State told the BBC that his daughter was among those kidnapped. He said more than 40 children, some as young as three, had been taken. The World Health Organization is calling for countries to do more to restrict the sale of nicotine pouches to young people. It says the pouches, which users place next to their gums, are being aggressively marketed to teenagers, creating the risk of a new generation of nicotine addicts. Manufacturers are accused of using bright packaging and sweet flavors. The industry says its products are meant for over-18s and help adult smokers move away from tobacco. A judge in New York has declared a mistrial in a rape case against the disgraced film producer Harvey Weinstein after the jury said it was unable to reach a verdict. Jessica Mann is one of dozens of women who accuse him of sexual misconduct. She says he raped her in a hotel room more than a decade ago. Pratiksha Gildial is in New York.
6: It's the third time a New York jury has considered the case. A guilty verdict in the first trial was overturned, and a second hearing ended in a mistrial. The Manhattan District Attorney, Alvin Bragg, said that the prosecutors were considering with Ms. Mann whether to try again for a conviction in court. Weinstein remains in jail on other convictions. He denies wrongdoing.
2: The Bolivian government says it struck a deal with protesting miners who have been demanding the resignation of President Rodrigo Paz. The economy minister said the agreement came after almost 12 hours of talks, but he did not provide further details. BBC News.
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